0: sun.
1: Google's new Pixel 11 phones are here. I'll tell you what's new, what they cost, and which one I would buy. Scammers are getting better at tricking you into helping them steal your money. I'll give you the simple rules that can stop them. Verizon customers lost service after fiber lines were cut by vandals. I'll tell you what to do when your phone suddenly says SOS. Plus, your tech questions answered. What's going on? I'm Rich DeMiro, and this is Rich on Tech. This is the show where I talk about the tech stuff I think you should know about. It's also the place where I answer your questions about technology. I believe that tech should be interesting, useful, and fun. Let's open up those phone lines at 888-RICH-101. That's 888-742-4101. Give me a call if you have a tech question, you need some advice, or you just want to share something interesting you've discovered. Help some other folks out as well. You can also send me an email. Just go to richontech.tv and hit contact. We've got some great guests this week. Kate O'Neill, the tech humanist and former Netflix executive, is going to explain why making AI seem more human can lead us to trust it too much. And later in the show, Rick Broida, longtime consumer tech writer and creator of the Deal Secrets newsletter, has some secrets to share. Well, I hope you're having a fantastic weekend. Coming to you live today from Denver, Mile High City. And yeah, I'm feeling it for sure. I'm here for a wedding, and what a beautiful place. We got caught in some really gnarly thunderstorms yesterday, and we were unprepared. We did not have an umbrella, could not get an Uber because it was just, I guess everyone was trying to get one. And so we had to walk about a half a mile in the, I'm talking downpour rain. And it was interesting. We came back to the hotel completely soaked. But other than that, it's been beautiful here. We've been to some great restaurants. We've had a lot of fun times so far, all leading up to this wedding. And by the way, I looked it up. We are on KOA in Denver, 8:50 a.m. So if you're listening there, hello from your home city. Thanks for listening to the show. We've got lots to talk about. I wanted to start out the show talking about a topic that is just so prevalent these days. It is really getting out of control. Scams. Now, people email me about their scams every single day. Like literally every day, people send me an email that say they either almost got scammed or they actually got scammed. And in the past week, IRL, in real life, I talked to two people who told me their scam story. So not only am I getting exposed to this all over the internet and my email, but people that I know are actually telling me their stories as well. One person caught it in time, the other did not. And I think all of these stories that I'm going to tell you kind of just teach you a little bit about what to look out for. And the biggest takeaway to me is that a lot of times people aren't necessarily targeting you. They're really convincing you to help them get around all the security that's protecting you, right? These two-factor authentication codes we've set up, the passwords, all that good stuff. So the first story, the $30,000 investigation. So this was a person I talked to in person. They said,

Someone contacted him saying, hey, there's some bad guys at your bank and we need to help you root them out. And so they said, we need your help catching them. How? You got to transfer almost 30 to log in. It all looked real. And then he got to the part where it said, put in your two-factor authentication code. So what did he do? Like we always do when we log in, he put it in. And guess what happened? Boom. They wiped his account clean instantly. The software that he downloaded was not legitimate. That's lesson number two. Lesson number three comes from a listener named Joe. He emailed me. He said, Rich, you always talk about these security codes. Well, sometimes when I call my bank, they say, hey, we're going to text you a security code. Can you read it back to me? Isn't that legitimate? Yes. But you have to remember my simple rule when it comes to two-factor authentication codes. Who started the conversation? If you called your bank or your airline or whoever, the number on the back of your card or inside their app or on your bank statement, they may send you a code to verify you are who you say you are. But if someone calls you unexpectedly and asks for that security code, do not give it to them. Hang up, call your bank yourself. The scammer didn't send that code. Your bank did. They're just sitting at a computer because they've already gotten your username and your password. They just need that one final piece of information to get into your account. That's what they're doing. Now, another listener, Christine, she emailed me and said her computer suddenly froze up. She got that big old warning on her screen. This happened to my mom as well. Sometimes there's a loud alarm sound from your speakers or a voice saying, you're infected. You gotta call this phone number immediately. Now, thankfully, she realized that was not, she actually did call the number, but she realized something wasn't right and she hung up before they got too deep into their what's called tech support scam. But once they have access to your computer, that's it. Game over. You might hand them over your credit card number for some tech support, whatever. They'll get you that way. Another listener emailed me, said he was on his wife was on her Kindle. He was on his Pixel and he got a big old pop-up warning that said, hey, this is infected. This is what's called malvertising. So this is an advertisement that basically looks like a virus warning, but it's totally fake. They're just trying to get you to call the number or click the link on the screen to sign up for something that you don't need. And it's all psychological tricks. You panic, you think later. I mean, all these things that it says, your computer has viruses, your device has been hacked. Call this number immediately. Don't call the number. Close out the app. Close out the app, close out the website. On Windows, you can press the Alt F4. That'll close out the app immediately. On Mac, Command Q. Or on your phone, just swipe the app out. And if you keep getting that over and over while you're playing a free game, delete that game because it's just serving you up stuff that's stressing you out. Now, why can't antivirus save you from all this? This leads us to another email from a listener named Ed. He said someone kept remotely accessing his Windows 11 computer. He had Windows Defender. Everything was updated. So he wanted to know, Rich, what security software do I need? And I said, Ed, it's not the security software is not the problem. The scammer is using something completely legitimate. This is called remote desktop software. AnyDesk, TeamViewer, Screen Connect. These are real programs used every day by IT departments. They're not viruses. The scam is getting you to install them and then giving someone else access to your computer. That's called social engineering. So when someone asks me, what's the best antivirus, Rich? Well, that's important, maybe, but really it's not going to stop you from installing this program and giving your computer access over to someone. Let's see here. What else? I mean, there's just so many I get. Jeremy. Jeremy emailed me after mailing a personal check to pay for a magazine subscription. I mean, who writes checks anymore? I don't. Someone got access to the check, apparently. The routing number, checking number, right on the bottom. Allegedly used that information to pull $3,000 from his checking account. Now, thankfully, Jeremy had transaction alerts turned on. His phone said something bad happened, or unusual, I guess. Called the bank, got his money back, but he had to open up a new checking account. What a hassle. So turn on your transaction alerts. That way you know when something happens immediately. And then finally, Christine. She got one of those emails to her inbox, said, hey, we've hacked your computer. We've turned on your camera. We've seen what websites you visit. We have embarrassing videos of you. Oh, clear this up by sending us $2,000 in cryptocurrency, or we're sending everything to your family and friends. Come on. These emails have been going around since the beginning of time. That is the classic sextortion email. They send these emails, they blanket thousands of people. And what makes them a little bit convincing is that sometimes they include your name, an old password, or other personal information they find on data breaches. And that's what makes it scary.

scary. But someone knowing an old password does not mean they're secretly watching you through your camera. So don't respond. Report it as spam. And if they show a password that you're still using, please change it. Please use unique passwords. So what do all these scams have in common? They're all different, but they're all about urgency, secrecy. They need you to do something. They're about convincing you to defeat something for them. Defeat the security, defeat the mole inside the bank, whoever it is. So the rules I have, stop the conversation. You got to slow down. Don't use the phone numbers they give you. Don't click their links. Don't continue in the app. Do everything on yourself, right? Do everything on your own. Ask someone you trust. And if the person tells you you can't hang up, that is the biggest red flag you should. So scammers have better technology than ever. They can do all this stuff better than they ever can before. But their main goal is to get you scared enough to act before you think. So slow down, stop the communication, and verify everything independently. Sometimes just that little bit of pause can really save you. All right, we've got a great show lined up for you. Coming up, I'm going to tell you, when it comes to scams, another way you and your family can defeat the scammers. It's super easy. It's old school, but it works even in today's high-tech world. Plus, we've got your calls at 888-RICH-101. Again, we're broadcasting live from Denver today. So if the show sounds a little different, that's why. Thanks for being a part of it. My name is Rich DeMuro. More Rich on Tech coming your way right after this.

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0: Welcome back to Rich on Tech. Rich DeMuro here, hanging out with you, talking technology at 888-RICH-101. That's 888-742-4101. Coming to you today from Denver, Mile High City. Sunny skies as far as you can see. I'm actually pretty high up here today, so got a great view of the city. And it is beautiful here. The air is fresh. It's clean. People are nice. I've had some good food. So overall, so far, it's been pretty good. 888-RICH-101. The website is richontech.tv. Gary writes in, Rich, I'm listening from about 50 miles north of Denver. A friend got hacked and lost his social security check. I am sorry to hear that. But he asks, is OnePay legit? And I'm going to the website and onepay.com. 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And so it looks like this is kind of an all-in-one app that you can do banking, you can do investing, crypto. They've got a card you can get. It looks like it's 3% cash back at Walmart. And then you've got various ways to either, you know, pay in four, something like that. So it looks like they're highly connected to Walmart. I'm looking at the website. So it does say OnePay is a financial technology company, not a bank. Banking services provided by Coastal Community Bank or Lead Bank. And that's not all that unusual. So from what I'm seeing, this seems like a very legitimate operation. And it does say that the deposit accounts are FDIC insured up to $250,000 per depositor through pass-through insurance at the banks they work with. So yeah, I would say this is legitimate. It reminds me of those apps like the Cash App or even like a PayPal app, because these apps have gotten, or even Venmo, they've gotten, you know, they're not necessarily banks, these things, but they work with banks on the back end and they provide kind of a nice way of managing your finances. So you just, with anything, you have to be aware of the downsides of this technology. And, you know, you can't walk into a branch. Customer service could be trickier because it's probably online. But is there anything sketchy or shady about this? No, it doesn't seem like that at all. It seems very legitimate to me. So I don't know where they're headquartered. Let's see. Is this a, let's see if it says, I always, you know, with any company that I'm going to do business with, whether I'm ordering something from them, whether I'm buying, you know, I always want to look at the contact information, because if you can't get in touch with a company before you do business with them, it's going to be really tough to get in touch with them after you do business with them and you have a problem. So this has got a contact number right here, 24 hours a day, 7 days a week. And then you could also chat inside the app. I would also want to know where they're located, and I'm looking for that. So sometimes you have to look in like the terms of service to see where that is. Also, the press page can help you with that. Let's see if they say where they are located. I'm not really seeing that. And so I would want to see on a company that I do business with, like where they are located, you know, where is this company physically operating? Because it could be overseas, you know, if you don't find any information. Okay. And then I look at the press page. So typically I would look at, yes, they don't have any press resources. Interesting. And then I'd go to their social pages. So let's go to like a, let's go to their X or their Instagram or LinkedIn and see what's going on there. But yeah, so it says United States. But they've got, okay, they've got United States as their location. Financial services, New York. Okay, well, I've got five people that work at this company from that are in my network. So anyway, but that's, you know, when you're doing business with a company, you do want to see like kind of more about them before you hand over your money. Because again, when you're doing business with a company, you want to make sure that you are going to be able to get in touch with them when you need to. So good question. Thanks for listening there. 50 miles away. Gary, appreciate it here in Denver. 888-RICH-101, 888-742-4101. Let's see here if we have, let's see here. I've got so many screens on one thing. Let's go to Robin in Northridge, line two. Robin, are you there?
1: Hi, Rich.
0: Hi. Sounds like you, there was a scam that was attempted the other day. What happened?
1: Yes. I got an alert on my calendar app on my phone, which I don't even really use my calendar except for, you know, I have some birthdays and anniversaries put in there to remind me when, you know, I should wish somebody happy birthday, happy anniversary or something. I got an alert saying that I was about to be charged $499.99 through my PayPal account for some service. and to contact them if I wanted to cancel or whatever, and a phone number. And there were a bunch of, there were some typos in it, which was, you know, alert number one. Well, alert number one was I don't use my calendar app, really. Alert number two was that there were some typos in it.
0: Yeah. So you didn't do this, thankfully.
1: No, of course not. Yeah. I did try calling the number, although I did it from a landline that has caller ID blocking on it.
0: Smart.
1: Just, I wanted to see what that number was going to get me. They claimed to be PayPal.
0: Wow. So they did answer.
1: They weren't.
0: And so how'd you leave it with them? Did they try to keep you on the phone?
1: I basically told them, you know, prove to me your PayPal. And they said, we are. And, you know, Google it. And I said, okay, goodbye. And hung up.
0: Well, what you experience is what we call calendar spam. And these guys are so desperate to get our attention. They know we're not, you know, we're so used to the text message spam, text messages that are spam. We're so used to the email spam. They figured, oh, we can get them through their calendar events because everyone looks at their calendar, even though you say you don't use yours that much, but I do. And so they have figured out a way to basically add a calendar invite to an email that then shows up in your calendar automatically. And so on Google, Outlook, and even on Apple devices, there are ways of turning off basically events from people you don't know. So if you go into your settings, look for event settings and change add invitations to only if the sender is known. In Outlook, you can do the same thing. Turn off automatic processing of meeting requests from everyone. And on Apple devices, you want to turn off the show invitee declines. And, you know, that way you will not see these things pop up in your calendar because, again, they're desperate. They will get us any way they can. Robin, thanks for the call today. 888-RICH-101, 888-742-4101. Back after this.

0: You never know when the news will break, but leave us on, and you will.
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2: right now.
0: WFIR, Roanoke. Hear about it. Talk about it. Right here.
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0: WFIR, Roanoke.
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7: ABC News, I'm Wayne Cabot. Military experts say North Korea is giving Iran missiles, but President Trump says North Korea has been, quote, unthreatening and respectful while he's been president. Tonight, he's ordering Defense Secretary Hegseth to pull back joint exercises with South Korea. Planned for this week, the order coming as Iran announces bounties of $30,000 on the heads of U.S. soldiers. Paradise is on pause in Hawaii.
8: Lala turning deadly, pummeling the Hawaiian islands with torrential rains, life-threatening high surf, and damaging winds. At least one person killed in a car accident on hard-hit Big Island, where some areas have been inundated with more than 30 inches of rain.
7: ABC's Melissa Adan on the Big Island. The Trump administration says it will offer assistance where needed. Floods killing a seventh person in Indiana this week, a 31-year-old in Henry County. And now San Diego County reporting a new brush fire with zero containment so far. This is ABC News.
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0: Welcome back to Rich on Tech. Rich DeMuro here, hanging out with you, talking technology at 888-RICH-101, 888-742-4101. Let's go to, let's see here. Got to find my lines. I've got 10,000 screens open here. So let's see. I think it's line one. Do we have line one here? Pat in Buena Park?
1: Hi, Rich.
0: Hi, Pat. How's it going?
1: Fine. And thank you for your information. I listen to you almost every Saturday, and I try to learn so much.
0: Oh, it's a lot, right? I know. It's a lot.
1: And I am a very novice. I'm an older person, so I'm not as up on it as all you young kids.
0: Well, anyway. I used to be a young kid, but not anymore. But thank you. I have a young voice now.
1: Anyway, you're young to me. Anyway, Rich, I recently changed internet carriers. The AT&T people told me that my line was going to be disconnected pretty soon, so I better go to fiber optic. So I did. And in doing that, I now have internet service with AT&T. So the old carrier, which is DSL Extreme, the AT&T guy told me, he said, I didn't even know they were still in business anymore. But all my emails on the old server, there's a lot of sentimental emails that I want to keep from, like, you know, relatives that have passed away, my father and so forth. And I know that when DSL disconnects me next month, my contract will run out, then I will not have access to those emails. And I was wondering how I could save those to the new system. One guy told me, he said, well, I think you have to do each one individually.
0: Let's hope not.
1: So many. But I don't want to lose access to those emails, and it's just sentimental. I'm an old sentimental person.
0: Oh, no. I hear you. Believe me, I still have my emails. I worked at a job where I was getting so many emails from viewers every day, and I wanted to keep all of them and eventually write a book with them because some of them were hilarious.
1: Yeah.
0: So I downloaded all of them. It's like 5 gigs of emails. Anyway, you can do this. It should be, what's your new email address? Do you know? You don't have to tell me the address, but who's the provider?
1: It goes through AT&T. It's Gmail.
0: Okay. So it's Gmail. Okay. So in Gmail, they do have a feature where you can import your old mail from another account. And this should work. I have not tried this in a long time, but it should work because I'm looking at it right now. If you go into your Gmail settings, there's a setting that says accounts and import. And it says import mail and contacts, and you can import from another account. And you tap that link, and it will give you, it says, what account do you want to import from? And you basically type in your email address from the other account. You type in the password, and it will go through and grab those emails and put them into your Gmail account. And so that should do it. It may take a little bit for them to get all the emails, but that's one way of doing it. And so once you have that, you can, you know, you'll be able to see all those emails inside Gmail. Now, the other thing is if you are using an app like Microsoft Outlook or Thunderbird, which is, you know, two email apps that you can use on your desktop computer, you may be able to make sure you can connect your computer to that webmail account, check the email there, and then download all the emails that way. The only thing that's a little bit funky about that is that you may get them in a weird format that's not that easy to read later on, like it's an EML format or something strange. So you may have them as a backup. You'll be able to access them in the future, but they may not be in like a readable, simple, easy way. So that's the only downside to that. And then the third way is I would maybe call this DSL Extreme and just see what they say. Do you offer any sort of data backup? Like, can I get a copy of my emails before I leave this service? And I'm not sure if the person you talked to was from them, but I would just call them up just before you do anything else just to see. But I think that the Gmail import feature is probably going to be your best bet, Pat. And just go into the new Gmail account again, go into your settings, look for where it says accounts and import, and then tap import mail and contacts. Google and Gmail are changing a little bit of how you used to be able to check mail from other accounts and use those accounts inside your Gmail. That feature is pretty much going away, but this is different. You're actually just importing the email once, and it looks to me like they're still doing that. So thanks for the call today, Pat. Thanks for the question. Thanks for listening every Saturday. Really do appreciate it. 888-RICH-101, 888-742-4101. 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Did you hear that? Listen very carefully. That's my phone. You don't hear any scam calls. You don't hear any scam texts. I love the silence. Your phone? Probably not as quiet as mine. Here's why. 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Now, while we're on the topic of scams, I shared this video on my Instagram at Rich on Tech, and this is a really smart idea. I can't take credit for it. I mean, obviously, this has been around forever, but the BBC had a nice article that kind of brought it back up again. Their story started with a mother in Buffalo. She got a call that sounded like her 16-year-old son. He was supposedly crying and saying something bad happened to his friend. Then another person got on the phone and said he would kill her son unless she brought $7,500 in cash to a Walmart parking lot. Now, she started driving there, but thankfully someone got in touch with her, another family member. They reached her real son and said, no, he's safe. It's fine. The voice was apparently an AI voice cloning scam. And this is happening more and more. We've heard the stories on the news about it. The FBI says it's happening all the time. They receive more than 22,000 complaints specifically involving AI with losses approaching almost $900 million. And here's the fix. And this is, it's so simple. We had one of these when I was a kid for stranger danger, right? You're at the YMCA, you're at the boys club, your parents couldn't pick you up. Some random person comes to get you and they say, hey kid, come on, your parents are in the hospital. They sent me to come get you. And I said, what? Give me the family code word. And they're like, what? We don't know the family code word. And that's the whole thing. So nowadays, we need a family code word for these AI scams. So that way, if someone calls you and says, hey, we've got your kid, we're holding him hostage, we got this, we got that, you say, okay, what's the code word? And if they don't know it, then no, this is not real. So pick a word or phrase that only close family members would know. Make it easy for your family to remember, but really tough for someone to guess. So don't put something that you put on your social media. Ask for the code word before you do anything. If someone calls you saying there's an emergency, and if they don't know it, just hang up. Now, here's the important part of this. In that BBC story, the family actually had one of these code words, but the mom was so panicked, she forgot to ask for it. So the second part of the plan here is practice. Every few months, remind everyone, if there's a strange emergency call, slow down, ask for the code word, verify independently, and don't trust the voices you hear. There's urgency, there's secrecy, there's unusual payment requests. That is all a scam. And don't trust caller ID either. They can spoof that. If you want to watch the video I made about this, share it with your friends, please. It is very important. Go to my Instagram at RichOnTech. It is right there, and follow me and share. 888-RICH-101, 888-742-4101. Coming up on the show, we'll take more of your calls, and I will tell you about Google's new smartphones, the Pixel 11 series, right here on Rich on Tech.

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7: In Washington State, a King County Superior Court judge ordering the online prediction market Kalshi to stop many of its operations, finding it was basically an illegal gambling operation. In Seattle, folks like Alex Lopez sided with the judge.
8: I've seen my friends lose a lot of money on stuff they weren't thinking too much about because they thought they were going to make a bunch. It's kind of like crypto, so it's basically gambling just like any of the other ones.
7: Not gambling, but commodities futures, claims Kalshi, which says it's considering all legal options. Dave Packer, ABC News.

0: Welcome back to Rich on Tech. Rich DeMuro here, hanging out with you, talking technology at 888-RICH-101, 888-742-4101. Coming to you today from Denver. Flew here on a flight with Starlink, and it was awesome. It was so glorious. I mean, I'm talking, it's so much better than the Wi-Fi you are typically accustomed to in an airplane because it actually works. It's like having your home internet connection on the plane. And by the way, it starts the second you get on the plane. You don't have to wait until you're 10,000 feet up in the air. It's right when you get on the plane. So you can connect, you can start working. And here's the wildest part. So I knew I was coming here, so I prepped everything in advance. The one time I have Starlink on my flight, I had nothing to do because I was already done with all my work. Whereas every other flight, I've got a backlog of emails. If you have emailed me in the past couple of weeks, if you got a response, you saw, yes, I got through my backlog earlier this week. And so I had nothing else to do. My show was prepped. Everything was ready to go. My newsletter was written. And so I sat there and I was like, okay, well, I'm great. I have Starlink, but I don't really have much work to do. Anyway, but it was still amazing. And by the way, it's free, which is funny because it's better than the typical internet you get on planes, but they're not charging you for it. So I think it's a real competitive advantage. Also, our plane, it was United plane, had a, I'm assuming it was for America's 250th anniversary. It had like this livery that was, Star Spangled Banner style, which was pretty cool as well. So anyway, it was great. And we are here and having a great time as we prep for a wedding. All right, let's take another call. By the way, if you want links to anything I mentioned on the show, it is at richontech.tv/forward/. Look for the little, it's underneath the question mark on your keyboard. So type in richontech.tv/187. That will bring you right to the show notes for this episode. Let's see who we have here. Let's go to Don in Missouri, line 3. Don, you're on with Rich.
1: Yes, this is Don speaking.
0: Hi. What's going on?
1: Wow, this is great. I love your show.
0: Thank you.
1: What it is, I am a business administrator at my church. I live, die, publisher. I know what's happening October 1st. I know any of the files I want to save to be able to access are being switched over to PDF. My question is, I do booklets, posters, all this type of stuff. I have something I can insert, like Word, Excel, pictures, and all that. What software out there

0: do I need to switch over to be able to do what I've always done the last 33 years?
1: Oh, wow. Well, you are not alone. Microsoft is sunsetting Microsoft Publisher, I believe, in October of this year. So you're probably getting the warnings. And basically after that, it's not going to be supported. It's not going to be included in Microsoft 365. And you're not going to be able to open or edit Publisher files in the app. The good news is you can keep using it until then. But after that date, there will be no updates, no support. So if you rely on Publisher, I mean, my easy answer for you is Canva, number one. I mean, it's actually incredible what you can do on Canva. It's so easy. It's all online. It will be better than what you've been experiencing with Microsoft Publisher, even though I've never used the program. I'm just assuming Canva's better. Although, you know, I know people like to download programs to their computer, but, and I grew up in a time where that was the case, but I have since switched to a majority of what we do now online is it's online. I mean, you just go to a website and it can do the same thing. And I know it may not seem as powerful, but my first stop would definitely be Canva. Now, Microsoft, of course, says, you can do things in Microsoft Word or PowerPoint, like newsletters, flyers, labels, and cards. But to me, I think something like a Canva.com is probably going to be your best. There's also another app, and I'm looking this one up here, called Affinity Publisher. And that, oh, wow, never mind. It looks like Canva bought them. So I guess that's also owned by Canva at this point. But it looks like you can download this as desktop software. So if you want that desktop software experience, but Canva added offline use. So, you know, if you're on a plane a lot, you can do it that way. The other thing I would say is, Don, don't discount ChatGPT. Now, I know this sounds silly and I know there's a lot of controversy around AI, but I am not kidding. I keep joking that I'm going to give up Canva this year. I may not pay for my subscription or renew it because I can do things with ChatGPT faster and easier and better than I can in Canva, because Canva takes a lot of work. Now I get it. You're working for a church. You're making everything very specific. You probably have a lot of requirements and text and things like that. But if you're just doing basic edits on a photo, or you're making a flyer, or you're merging two photos or anything, I'm not kidding. I keep throwing the things that I would typically do on Canva into ChatGPT and just giving it the instructions, and it is nailing it every time. And by the way, ChatGPT knows that people are using it this way, so they keep upgrading their technology for images. And not only that, when you get an image, when it outputs the image, it now gives you the ability to comment on that image. And you can, I mean, they give you tools where you can go through and erase things you don't like. You can point to something and say, oh, can you change this? You can change the aspect ratio. So I generated this image this morning to promote my radio show. If you want to see what this looks like, go to my Instagram. That image was created entirely on ChatGPT. And what I did was I just took a picture of myself doing the show, and then I just fed it into ChatGPT and I said, here's what I want it to say. Say, listen to the Rich on Tech radio show Saturdays, 11 a.m. or, you know, whatever time. I mean, there's various times it airs throughout the weekend on various stations, and it just created the image. It didn't create the picture of me. That was real, but it just put all the text on there. And then once you make the image, you can change it. Do you want a square? Do you want a portrait? Do you want a story? Do you want a landscape? Do you want widescreen? And I'm telling you, I'm doing this with a lot more things because it's gotten so good. There is a AI video editor I've been testing called ChatCut, chatcut.io. Now, I'm a big Final Cut person. I use CapCut as well. But these AI video editing programs are getting so good because they are learning how to edit from ChatGPT. I mean, the AI is editing the video for you. And I don't think it's as good as what I can do, but it's pretty good. It's wild that you could do this inside a web browser. Now, they just came out with the desktop program as well. But my point is, this stuff is there and it's really good. So I would check Canva. I'm trying to look. I mentioned this in my newsletter. Let's see if there's anything else. Microsoft says that you should convert your .pub files before the deadline. Save them as PDFs for archiving. If you need to edit them later, you can convert those PDFs into Word documents. And let's see, is there anything else I should mention here? I think that's it. But yeah, Publisher is going away. And that's the bottom line. So thanks for the call. Thanks for the appreciate the kind words about the show, Don. Thanks for listening there in Ozark, Missouri. 888-RICH-101, 888-742-4101. I don't know about you, but I was caught up in this whole Verizon outage last weekend. It was Sunday, and my wife left to, we were both going to my kids' play. My wife left early, and I had to call her. And I couldn't get in touch with her. I was like, what is going on here? And I kept calling and calling. Then I texted her on Telegram like we normally do, and it didn't say delivered. I was like, what? What is going on? And that's when I went to my Verizon phone. I looked at the little signal, and sure enough, they were all gone. All the bars were gone. And so I said, oh, I bet you there's a problem with Verizon. So I went to this website, and you should write this down, downeddetector.com. So whenever there's an issue, go to downeddetector.com. It's not always perfect, but if there's a problem, chances are people are reporting it there. And so sure enough, Verizon was spiking all the reports of people saying there was a problem. And I said, okay, I bet you her Verizon is out. And so that went on forever and ever, the whole day it seemed. And apparently vandals deliberately cut multiple fiber cables. And now Verizon's offering a big reward, and this is happening in other places too, apparently. Anyway, if your phone is out, check social media, check Down Detector. Check the network status page that your carrier has before you go changing a whole bunch of settings on your phone like I was about to do. More Rich on Tech coming your way, talking about the Pixel 11 series right after this.
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15: From ABC News, I'm Wayne Cabot. President Trump tonight ordering the Pentagon to scale back joint military exercises planned this week with South Korea because it would not help in the war against Iran. Trump also saying the exercises are hostile to North Korea, which he said has been unthreatening and respectful while he's been in office. Iran putting bounties on the heads of U.S. soldiers, $30,000 for each captured American dead or alive. Former Joint Chiefs Chairman Admiral Mike Mullen on ABC's This Week says U.S. troops at sea are being stretched because Iran has destroyed many U.S. bases where aircraft carriers normally would stop.
16: It's significant and it's tough. Those deployments are very, very difficult. Historically, we've been able to typically go to a port to take a break, do maintenance, and then come back online, even back in Vietnam.
15: Trump's son-in-law, Jared Kushner, to meet tomorrow with Israel's prime minister, who's under pressure after having turned down a U.S.-backed peace plan for Gaza that requires Israel to leave and Hamas to lay down its arms. And the AP's reporting, Kushner sat down today with Hamas, a group the U.S. has long called a terrorist organization, meeting for 2 hours in Egypt with the Hamas chief. Twisters may accompany the thunderstorms now lighting up the night sky. ABC meteorologist Leslie Lopez.
17: We are looking at the possibility of more thunderstorms moving through areas of eastern Missouri all the way out towards Virginia. This is a large area. We do have heavy rounds of rain still coming through, but the main threat now, damaging wind, along with frequent lightning strikes and the possibility of isolated tornadoes. Significant flash flood risk is out towards West Virginia. West Virginia has already issued several flash flood warnings. The likelihood that they're going to issue more tonight is in the forecast. An elevated flash flood risk all the way out towards Columbus into Pittsburgh.
15: And we start the week with triple digits from Dallas to New Orleans and from Little Rock to Oklahoma City. 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
15: It's been a terrifying weekend in some cities. Several mass shootings starting Friday night in Virginia. Here's ABC's Morgan Norwood.
23: After that all-out manhunt for multiple suspects in that shooting at Virginia State University, police announcing they found a 19-year-old suspect hiding in the closet in an on-campus dorm. The shooting unfolding during move-in day, sending five people, including a student, to the hospital. In Chicago, police say four people were shot in a drive-by. No arrests have been made.
24: In Hartford, Connecticut, where police say five people were shot near a nightclub. This marks the ninth mass shooting just this weekend alone, according to the National Gun Violence Archive.
15: Hoping to curb violence in Raleigh, the city council will vote this week on a teen curfew. The police chief, Rico Boyle, says it'll help, but
25: curfew by itself is not the answer, is not the fix. We must couple that with other activities, other proven activities that can really help keep our youth safe, as well as keep our community safe.
15: Speaking to us from jail, Dwayne Davis, accused of ordering Tupac Shakur's murder, speaking to ABC as Vegas prosecutors make their case.
26: Davis spoke exclusively to ABC News from inside jail.
27: They don't have no evidence against me.
26: For years, Davis has bragged about his role in the killing, even publishing a book admitting to being in the shooter's Cadillac.
27: A guy wrote that book, Elijah's Game, Details of My Life.
26: But now he says those were all lies to sell books.
15: ABC's Alex Stone. Wayne Cabot, ABC News.
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Welcome back to Rich on Tech. Rich DeMuro here, hanging out with you, talking technology. 888-RICH-101, 888-742-4101. So I learned something new this week. I'm fact-checking this just to make sure, but we just played some Blues Traveler, and I'm pretty sure they are from New Jersey. I read something this week. So, Adam, you may have to fact-check me on the back end. Okay. Adam says they're from Princeton. So there you go. This week, Google unveiled their new Pixels, the Pixel 11 series. Now, I got to tell you, I have a very soft spot in my heart for the Pixel. I love the Pixel. I always have from the first day. I will never forget Google's very first event many years ago, taking a selfie, the first selfie with Google Pixel, and I couldn't believe it. I was like, this is so good. And then I started taking more pictures with it. And at the time, computational photography was kind of new. Like they were using a lot of AI to like improve the photos. And that was very new at the time. Now it's pretty standard. But it was so good that I always loved the Pixel. And it was pretty much my preferred phone for a long time. But I will tell you, I think what happened with the Pixel is compared to some of the other phones out there, they become very underpowered. And so that's why I can't really use it as my daily driver. But maybe this year's phone will change that. I've been testing out the Pixel 11 Pro. Let me tell you what's going on here. So they've got four new phones, the Pixel 11, Pixel 11 Pro, Pro XL, and the Pro Fold. They all go on sale August 20th. Now, they don't look very different. They're much more refined than in years past. They upgraded the cameras a little bit. Obviously, they got more AI. Charging is faster. But I'll tell you what's going on here. The bad news first. All the phones start at $100 more than last year. Now, here's the reason why. Obviously, we know there is a shortage of RAM. You've got these AI companies gobbling up all the chips, and so every company is raising prices. Now, the interesting thing is, if you look at the price of last year's phone, they're basically saying the price is higher, the starting price is higher, but it's still the same as last year. Like $899 gets you the 256 gigabyte model. So the price went up, but you can't get a phone for cheaper than that. The Pixel 11 Pro starts at $1,100. The Pro XL, $1,300. The Foldable starts at $1,900. So you're getting double the storage you got from last year, but now we're talking about $900 for the regular Pixel, which is kind of wild. Now, the other thing you need to know is that on the base Pro models, they actually dropped the RAM. So they used to come with 16 gigs of RAM. Now they come with 12. So if you want 16 gigs, you have to go with one of the higher storage configurations. Google knows this. When you go to their website, it literally says 256 gigs of storage, 12 gigs of RAM, which I don't think they've ever done before. It says it right there clearly, 512 gigs, 16 gigs of RAM. So what else do you get? The new Tensor G6 processor, which has never been as good as what Qualcomm's doing, but it's good for everyday tasks. They've got a new 48 megapixel main camera, and the standard phone now has a real 5x telephoto camera, so it can zoom up to 30 times versus 20 before. They also made the magnetic wireless charging faster, 25 watts. So there's not a huge gap between the regular Pixel and the Pro. Now, when you get up to the Pro and the Pro XL, they get obviously the best camera system on a Pixel. Google says they updated the telephoto lens to capture 30%, 32% more light. Super zoom goes all the way to 120 times now. Used to be 100. I mean, that's ridiculous anyway. Who's taking photos from, 120 times away? You don't really need to do that. And it's all AI as you get in that close anyway. Google says night sight is faster, and I think the Pixel does take some good low-light pictures. Some of the things there's so many features I love. I've been testing this. One is called camera looks. These are different than filters. So Google is changing how the phone processes the images as they're created. So they've got all these great names like Black Tie, Classic, Digi, which is inspired by digital cameras of the past. They've got one called Minimal. I've been having so much fun playing with these. They're not filters, they're looks. But it makes your camera seem fun again because you're taking pictures almost in like a retro way or that have a very different look than just adding a filter. So that's really cool. They've got this feature called Magic Capture. So basically, let's say, back in the day when my kids were taking their first steps, you want to capture that, but you don't want to be out of the moment. So instead of looking through your camera lens, you just kind of hold your camera on like near your chest and just let it capture while you're looking. And it's basically recording a video, but then it's using AI to go back and find all the cool moments. So all of the cool photos and little video clips, and then it,
it surfaces those and it unblurs them and makes them look better. So it can analyze like hundreds of frames and come back with just a few pictures. So that's really cool as well. Then there's this new feature called Creator Suite. And now I get it. This is mostly for people like me that are making Instagram videos, but a lot of people are doing this now. But they have a built-in teleprompter. So you can copy and paste your script into the phone and then you can record yourself while the teleprompter rolls and it listens to your voice. So it advances the text on the screen while you talk. So it reacts to you. This is something that people pay money for in apps. And now it's available on the Pixel for free included. And it's so easy. And already I've made like two or three videos with it and it's so much fun. You can also see a frame on the screen of where it's, we call it safe areas for like Instagram. So if you're making a reel, you know, the parts that are covered up by the stuff that Instagram puts on the screen. There's also audio levels. So you can make sure that you have audio, which is very important if you're using a microphone. Then they've got this new hardware feature called the highlight. So I don't know if you remember back in the day, but when you used to have a Samsung phone, they used to have a little tiny LED light that would tell you when you had a message. It would blink or it would show a color. Well, now that's back. So on the back of this, of these Google Pixel Pro phones, they've got this feature called Highlight, H-I-L-I-G-H-T. This is a colored LED around the camera flash. So when you put your phone face down on a table so you can be more present with people around you, it glows for different things. And right now there's only two supported things. Basically, if someone's trying to get in touch with you, that's important, it will glow. And if you're using Gemini, it glows. Kind of like when you talk to Amazon's Alexa speaker, it glows, you know, that little ring. Same kind of idea, but for your phone. Another cool thing they did, they now have sign language to text. So yes, the phone can now interpret sign language and convert it into English text. So you can talk to someone that is signing you. That is incredible. So the person signs into the phone's camera, the Pixel interprets the sign language, turns it into text, and it's basically speech to text, but instead of typing or talking, it is sign language to text. That is incredible. You know, breaking down barriers between people communicating. What a cool use of AI. Another cool use of AI, they've got this feature called Rambler. Now, if you've heard me talk before, you know that I love my AI voice to text. I use the one called Whisper Flow. Well, basically, Google has built that into these smartphones. So now it's an AI dictation tool. When you tap a little microphone, this is optional, on your keyboard, instead of just doing that standard voice transcription, you can now just talk as much as you want. You can correct yourself. You can say things out of order, and it will paste it into the prompt or into the box in perfect kind of organized text. And it's really good. And I feel bad for Whisper Flow because anyone that has a Pixel does not need that. What else? Let's see. You're also going to be able to tap two phones together to exchange information. AirDrop now works across Pixel and iPhones, which of course has been the case before. You've got the Pixel 11 Pro Fold, which is their foldable phone. It has IP68 dust and water resistance, which is pretty cool, but it's still expensive, $1,900. They also announced a watch, the Pixel Watch 5. The price went up on that by $50. They say it has better GPS accuracy. It also has insulin resistance trends, so not glucose, you know, not a glucose meter, but it can kind of give you your trends when it comes to your insulin resistance, which is kind of cool. It's got loss of breathing detection. And then they also introduced something called the Pixel Tag, which is Google's version of the AirTag. $29 for one of these. That's going to be available on November 11th. And obviously, if you know the concept of an AirTag, you already know what a Pixel Tag is. So here's the deal. A lot of this stuff is software updates. Eventually, it's going to make it to older models. I've been testing the phone out. I can't give you my full review just yet, but I will tell you, I absolutely love this Pixel. But here in one sentence is what Google is up against. We were out for dinner last night. We wanted to take a group picture. I handed the person the Pixel 11. They don't realize that it's a new phone. And she literally said, after taking a couple of pictures at night in a dark restaurant, she goes, "Hey, does anyone have an iPhone here I can take a picture with?" And that is the problem with this world right now. People just assume there is nothing else out there except the iPhone, and that's all they want. And that's why Google, even though they're selling these at a decent clip, still they pale in comparison to what Samsung's doing, to what Apple especially is doing here in the US. But keep an eye out, Pixel 11 series available for pre-order now in stores and available
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All right. You heard me talk about the Pixels. Now it is your turn. 888-RICH-101, 888-742-4101. Coming up, your calls right here on Rich on Tech.

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0: Welcome back to Rich on Tech. Rich DeMuro hanging out with you, talking technology at 888-RICH-101. That's 888-742-4101. If you want to hop on the phone, you got a tech question, you need some advice, maybe you want to share something yourself, give me a call. 888-RICH-101. The website for the show is richontech.tv. This is episode 187. So if you want to go to the website, all the notes are right there. We got a message on Instagram. Thoughts about the Pixel 11 with a slower processor. Would the Pixel 10 Pro XL be better than the 11 Pro XL since the 10 has a better processor? I currently have the 8 Pro 1 terabyte. No, the Pixel 11 definitely has a better processor than the Pixel 10. It's just incremental upgrades. So they're saying the processor is going to be faster at opening apps and things like that. And I can't tell you exactly you know, how I feel about it just yet. We have these things called embargoes where while we're testing these products, you know, we can't necessarily tell you everything about them until the embargo lifts. But I will tell you that I think if you want the best that Pixel has to offer this year, I would probably go with the Pixel 11 Pro XL, the 512 gigabyte version, because that has the 16 gigs of memory. Otherwise, you're going to get those 12 gigs, which, you know, could slow things down. All right, let's go to right here in Denver. Bruce, line one. Bruce, welcome to the show.
1: Hello, Rich. I enjoy your very informational show.
0: Thanks. And thanks for having me in your city this week.
1: Yeah, and thanks for flying United. I work for United. I'm glad you enjoyed your Starlink service.
0: Oh, fantastic.
1: Right. And you know much about this Pure Talk? I hear it on the radio. Is it good or is it, how's the service?
0: Let me see. Okay, so I've heard of it. Okay, so Pure Talk is what's called an MVNO. So that means it's a mobile virtual network operator. What does that mean? It means that they don't own their own network in the U.S. The only networks that we have in the U.S. the major networks are AT&T, T-Mobile, and Verizon. So unless you are purchasing a plan from one of those three major providers, all the other providers in the world are basically marketing and customer service companies. So Pure Talk, I would catalog as that. They run, according to what I'm looking at here, is on the AT&T network. So if you're on the AT&T network and you like AT&T, Pure Talk is going to be on their network. Now, sometimes there are some downsides to being on an MVNO. Sometimes the carriers may prioritize their customers first over the MVNOs in a very congested situation or a high traffic situation, but it really depends. And I think for the average person that's just using a smartphone, most of the time you're going to be just fine. So what it really comes down to, why would I go with Pure Talk over an AT&T? Well, the customer service, number one, the marketing, number two, the plans, number three, the pricing, number four. So those are all the reasons why someone may choose a third-party company, an MVNO, versus something like just a straight-up AT&T plan, a straight-up Verizon plan, a straight-up T-Mobile plan, which, by the way, are typically way more expensive. Because not only are you getting, you know, the premium access to the network, but they're also bundling in 1,001 things that you may or may not need. So my advice when it comes to your cellular carrier is, number one, don't be afraid of these MVNOs. The biggest downside realistically for a lot of them is that they may not have a store that you can walk into and get help if you needed help. A lot of times you have to do things self-service or online or through chat. But I will tell you, as someone who has tested pretty much every carrier in the US, I think they all have their pros and cons. I think that the MVNOs are fantastic if you want to save money. And that's really what it comes down to. So for instance, I've got family members that are on Mint Mobile, which runs on T-Mobile, and they pay for their entire year in advance. They pay one bill one time a year, and they don't think about their cell phone bill until the next year. And they have perfect service.

service. They tell all their friends about it, and their friends don't believe them. They say, well, I'm paying AT&T $100 a month. I just got my Verizon bill. It's $117 this month. So what am I getting on my Verizon versus any of these other plans that I test out all the time? Like, I also have Google Fi. And what I love about Google Fi is that they let you connect up to 4 additional devices that share your data. So I've got my iPad right here that is on Google Fi. I've got a test phone that I'm using right now that's on Google Fi. I don't have to pay extra for each one of those connections. So again, what it really comes down to, Bruce, is do you like the company? Do you like what they're doing? Do you like their marketing? Do you like their customer service? And do you like the price you're paying? And do you like your plans? But again, what I would do is, no matter who you go with, if you're going with an MVNO, just Google the name. So for instance, let's say you want to see what Cricket is, right? You're like, okay, Cricket Wireless. I see commercials for them. Just type in Cricket Wireless MVNO, and it should tell you right at the top of Google which network it's running on. Now, Cricket happens to be owned by AT&T, even though they are an MVNO that runs on AT&T. Same thing with Mint Mobile. T-Mobile purchased them, and now they're part of T-Mobile. So they run on the network, and they also are part of that company. But other ones, like there's Telo, there's US Mobile, there's Visible, which is owned by Verizon. But if you want to just type in list of MVNOs, and there are tons of them. I mean, there really are. Let's see this website. Oh, by the way, another place to look for cell phone plans that are really good is called bestphoneplans.net. bestphoneplans.net. And you can search carriers and find something that works for you. I mean, I'm looking in here. There's so many carriers I don't even recognize. But again, see which network works for you. And the way you pick your network, by the way, the network that works the best where you work and where you live. Those are the two most important places you're using your phone. So always check those two places. If you're at work and you're wondering about switching to T-Mobile or AT&T or Verizon, ask your colleagues, hey, which cell phone service do you have? Does it work? Can I do a speed test on your phone? See what they say. Thanks for the call, Bruce. Appreciate it. 888-RICH-101. I don't know if you noticed this, but Instagram changed its logo. Not the logo that you tap to open the app, but once you're inside the app, look at the top. What? What kind of writing is that? Everyone's been discussing. This is called their word mark. It's basically the stylized Instagram name you see at the top of the app. This is the first time they've changed it in 10 years. They're not changing that colorful camera icon. That's not changing. Now, the old one, I think, looked a lot better. I'll be honest. People are debating the merits on my, obviously on social media, on my Facebook page. But they say the goal was to make this cleaner and more modern while keeping some of the personality of the original. 888-RICH-101. Take a look at Instagram. Open your app. Tell me what you think. More after this.

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1: The money beast will put its foot on your neck and hold you down your whole life until you stand up and say, I've had enough.
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10: ABC News, I'm Wayne Cabot. President Trump ordering the Pentagon to cut back this week's planned joint military exercises in South Korea, saying the exercises are hostile to North Korea, which he says has been unthreatening and respectful while he's been in the White House. It's also retribution for South Korea not helping him fight his war against Iran. His son-in-law, Jared Kushner, is to meet tomorrow with Israel's prime minister and met today with the leader of Hamas in Egypt, says the AP. Iran putting bounties on the heads of U.S. soldiers, $30,000, dead or alive. The reason U.S. troops at sea are being stretched so thin is because Iran has destroyed so many U.S. bases where the carriers normally stop, says the former Joint Chiefs Chairman Admiral Mike Mullen on ABC's This Week.
11: Obviously, these assets is hugely concerning, so there just isn't an easy place to go in terms of a port visit.
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0: Welcome back to Rich on Tech. Rich DeMuro here, hanging out with you, talking technology, 888-RICH-101-888-742-4101. You got a tech question, give me a call. You want something you heard on the show, you want more information, go to the website, richontech.tv. You can also email me there. Just hit contact up at the top. Yes, your email will make it to my inbox for better or for worse. Let's bring on our next guest, Kate O'Neill, the tech humanist, former Netflix executive, talking about one of my favorite topics, AI. We are trusting it a lot. And Kate says, well, that can backfire. Kate, welcome to the show.
1: Thanks, Rich. Great to be here.
0: Yeah, so what did you do at Netflix, by the way?
1: I was one of the first 100 employees there. I was the first content manager that the company had. So I was responsible for the content database, all of the metadata and movie database. So it meant that I got to create new genres, like basically rom-com and things like that, to make it easier to find the movies that we all know and love at Netflix today.
0: Oh my gosh. I was one of like the first Netflix subscribers, like literally like day one. And I remember every time they would send me a disc, it was in different packaging because they were experimenting with like different ways of shipping the discs. So every time I get it, sometimes it'd be like super packaged, you know, with padding and all this stuff. Other times it'd be like just a sleeve. Like it was so wild the first like year or two or whatever.
1: Yeah, those first few years, it was all about making those DVD packages streamlined and getting the efficiency out of that system. And it was something the company incentivized people who worked inside the company to come up with new ideas. It's one of the great stories, I think. There's so many great stories about Netflix and innovation and how they kind of built this culture of people just wanting to solve the problems of the company in a really passionate way.
0: I mean, to take down such a huge company like Blockbuster, which seems like it was like you could not even, you know, touch that company. It's like, here it is. They just took it down like in a matter of years. So, but we're here to talk about AI. So you've got a book called What Matters Next.

0: And it's all about this, you know, this idea of AI. We all treat it like a human. You know, we trust it. So the chatbots kind of lean into that. They say things like, I'm happy to help. And I think, I mean, to me, it's wild when I put a menu into ChatGPT and say, what should I order? Which I know, silly, but it says, oh, here's what my order would be. I'm like, what do you mean what your order would be? You're an AI. What?
1: You don't eat. Yeah, that's the thing. So What Matters Next is really a decision guide for leaders who are thinking about technology decisions and how they play out for humanity as a whole. But what I find about that is that there's really a lot that translates into just everyday people and how we make decisions too about technology. You know, everybody's choosing, like you are, you know, the level of interaction that they want to have with chatbots and with AI. You know, do you want the AI to be deciding your menu choices for you? Or do you want to be, you know, a little more circumspect about how you're choosing to interact with it? But in any case, what the AI tends to be doing, what the chatbots are doing, is giving you all these weird cues about, you know, the trusted relationship that you're supposed to be building with it, when that's actually not a wise situation right now. For us to be kind of infusing that relationship with so much trust is really not the appropriate way to approach it.
0: I mean, people trust everything to these chatbots. They trust, you know, their medical history, their finances, their, you know, their deepest questions, and not to mention work. You know, they'll dump some sort of contract they have in there. So why is this dangerous? Like, what's the downside of this much trust with AI?
1: Well, there's a couple of things. One is obviously, you know, what you're talking about with uploading a bunch of financial data or company secrets or whatever, there's some cybersecurity issues there for sure. There's a matter of, you know, how secure that data is, how protected it is from any kind of breach or leak or anything like that, and how it might get trained into the system and then, you know, be accidentally regurgitated at some point for somebody else. Like down the road, somebody's, you know, kind of saying, come up with some sort of business model for me where theoretically I might be renting DVDs or something like that. And suddenly you've got like secrets from Blockbuster's old playbook. The circle is full back all the way. But that kind of thing does happen. It has been known to happen. But the more sort of human implication here is that what happens is that we start, you know, using the way that we're programmed, which is to treat everything that we interact with as if it's human. And that starts to become this sort of training for ourselves that we're saying, oh, okay, well, this is another person that I'm interacting with. And the machines actually kind of take advantage of that. They start telling us, you know, hey, you're really smart. This is the best idea I've ever heard, right? Like that sycophancy really builds into how much we want to use the system. And that helps the tool train itself. Like the more we're interacting with it, the tool gathers more data and it has more information to be able to train itself better over time. So these are just not symmetrical relationships. Like it's not a healthy kind of relationship the way we think of human to human relationships.
0: Yeah, I always find it interesting when you challenge the AI on an answer they give you and they say, oh, my bad, I should have said this. I'm like, well, why didn't you tell me that in the first place? And why didn't you correct yourself? So how do we know when AI is wrong? And, you know, how should we be using it? What is the lesson to be learned here?
1: Yeah, AI, you know, the thing that we're going to have to recognize is that there is this phenomenon, and I call it certainty theater. You know, it's this idea that the AI may not have the answer, but it's going to pretend that it does. Just like you're saying that it's going to go like, here's the answer. And then you call it on it and say like, that actually doesn't make any sense. And then it goes, oh, my bad, right? Like I should have known not to say that. But if you don't know that it's actually performing that certainty for you until you push back on it. So there's a training for ourselves that we have to make to recognize when it's giving you a clean answer to a messy question, and if there's no warning sign of that, there's no sources, or there's the citations are vague, there's too much certainty. You know, it sounds like the guy at a dinner party who doesn't say like, oh, I'm not sure. He just like barrels ahead and answers whatever question. Like that's your cue to stop and verify that maybe you're getting certainty theater and not real information.
0: I like that term, certainty theater. And by the way, right at the bottom of like the ChatGPT window I've seen before where it's like, you know, ChatGPT is AI and it can make mistakes. So it like, it does remind us about these things, you know, when we're using AI, but people just like to look past that because it's become so easy to get all of the world's answers and we just take it for granted that it's always right.
1: Yeah.
0: So, what's an example? Let's see. Okay. This whole idea of like these AI companions, these chatbot friends, you know, what do you make of that? Like, I know that we've heard in the news, like that could become very unhealthy, but is there a way to still stay healthy with these chatbots?
1: Yeah, you know, I think people are turning to AI companions and chatbot friends because there's a real loneliness epidemic. And I'm really sensitive to that. I'm really aware and compassionate about that. But I think the problem there is that AI tools are tools and they're not people, and they're going to do the kinds of things that you and I have been describing. They're going to interact in ways that are pandering and unhealthy. They're not necessarily going to challenge you the way that human relationships challenge you. They're not going to be, you know, really when it comes down to it, they're just not people. They're tools that are mirroring you in ways that are keeping you engaged rather than relationships that are helping you grow. The way I think about it is the difference between the chatbot friend and a real friend is that a chatbot might be able to remember your birthday, but it's not going to help you move a couch.
0: Interesting. Until we get humanoids that, you know, they have the AI built in and you just call up a, right. You know, a robot army to your house and they'll move it for you. Okay. So we've got about a minute left.
1: Right.
0: If someone listening remembers just one rule for using AI wisely, what should it be?
1: It should be that AI is really, really great for helping you strengthen your thinking if you use it that way. It's just not a substitute for your own thinking and decisions.
0: Oh, wow. And should we feel guilty using AI to help us? I mean, I'm using it in my job and my work. I mean, it does make me more productive. Should I feel guilty about that?
1: I don't think you should feel guilty. I think you should be really, really considered about how you're using it. I think you should be using it in ways that help you be better at what you are trying to do, but not in ways that take over what you're actually good at or what you want to be good at. And it's powerful. It's just not wise. And it's going to sound confident. It's just not necessarily going to be correct. So, you know, keeping these things in proportion and using it with that level of accountability and awareness and responsibility, that's how you can do it in a way where you're not necessarily trusting it to make all the decisions. You are knowing how to question it and use it well.
0: All right. Kate O'Neill, the tech humanist, former Netflix executive, author of the book, What Matters Next. Is there a place people can follow you online if they like what they heard?
1: Yeah. KOinsights.com is my company website.
0: All right. Thanks so much for joining me today. Really appreciate it. 888-RICH-101, 888-742-4101. When we return, we got to talk about these Flock cameras, some changes happening at that company, plus your questions right here on Rich on Tech.

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3: Federal agents working off a tip that Christopher Gillum was planning an armed assault on black people at a New Orleans jazz festival tracked the 45-year-old to a Florida hotel room. Former FBI Special Agent Frank Brostrom says the case seems solid.
4: He traveled interstate, he possessed firearms, a large amount of ammunition, and he's making his way to where he was going to go.
3: But Louisiana Attorney General Liz Morrell says the threats were not specific. A grand jury has cleared Gillum, and he's been released. Jim Ryan, ABC News.
5: Welcome back to Rich on Tech. 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Hit contact. I need to renew my passport, but I want to make sure I'm using the correct site. My research directed me to opr.travel.state.gov. Since I trust nothing, can you confirm that this is the correct site? Thanks. That is indeed the correct site. It's I would go to travel, type this in, travel.state.gov. You are correct to question everything. There are, I'm guessing, presumably many websites online that will, quote unquote, help you renew your passport for a fee. And they're legitimate. They may just help the process along, get your paperwork and bring it in. But you don't need to do that. The U.S. has introduced the ability to renew your passport online. I did this with my last. Oh, that's so funny. The first warning on the website says, avoid unofficial online renewal sites. There you go. So it's clearly that's happening. So I would say you can go to opr.travel.state.gov. That is the official site, or you can just go to travel.state.gov. It's right on the page. It says apply now. I did this for my last passport. It was super easy. You actually can, submit your own picture that you take, have a friend, can't do a selfie, but you can have a friend take a picture of you against a nice, blank background, like a white wall or something like that. And you can submit it. And in a couple weeks, you pay all your stuff online. A couple weeks, you'll have your passport at home. It's great. It's a really fantastic, service. 888-RICH-101, 888-742-4101. Oh, Kim says, fun fact, she's doing this right now. And if you're a AAA member, they will take your passport photos for free. Oh, that's good to know. Man, I think I've got, 14 years stamped on my AAA? I will tell you, AAA, every year I get that little renewal thing and it's like, whatever it is, $150 a year. And I'm like, really? And then I think about the one or two times a year that you need AAA, it is all worth it. Like 100%, whatever they charge you, just having that peace of mind of having someone be able to come to your car to replace the battery or, give you a jump start or give you a tow. My wife and I were both involved in accidents this year. I know, wild. The towing from AAA came in handy. I mean, it really is incredible. So, good service. And there you go, Kim, you can get the free passport photos. I will tell you on a side note that when I book hotels, I use the AAA rate and no problem. You save minimum, let's say, depending on the price of the hotel, it's always a little bit cheaper, whether it's $10 or $50 a night, depending on the

level of hotel you're staying at, but the AAA discount pays for itself. Let's say you save $40 a night, you stay three nights in a hotel, $120 a year. There you go. 888-RICH-101. We've got this story this week from Flock. Have you heard of this company? So I had to look at my notes. I first did a story on Flock back in 2019. And back then, people loved it. It's these cameras that you install. And a lot of times it would be neighborhoods that would install them in their neighborhoods. And it would track the license plates of every car, or the license plate, I should say, of every car that would enter and exit the neighborhood. And the idea was, if something happened in your neighborhood, you can now see the patterns. You can say, okay, give me a list of, if someone remembered it was a, you know, a white Chevy, you could go through and kind of search and see, you know, okay, what white Chevys came through the neighborhood, and here's the license plates, then you can track them. So that's really, people loved it. But then the technology, you know, got a little more developed, it got a little more connected, and the problem was basically Flock was intermingling its databases. So you could choose to share your database of your local neighborhood with another neighborhood nearby. And now they can see that the license plate went from your street to their street. And now you can track a person across multiple cities. And theoretically, the whole US if you decided to participate. And then we heard these stories of officers allegedly using these license plate databases for personal reasons. There's been at least 28 reported cases where officers allegedly use the license plate readers to track their, you know, romantic partners, exes, other people they were interested in. One case in Florida had officers accused of using Flock to track his, I guess, estranged wife more than 700 times. So long story short, the heat was on for this company because, you know, we didn't want to build a surveillance society through a private company. And the CEO at first was kind of pushing against all this. And then now he finally came out and said, you know what? His quote to The Verge is, we got this one wrong. So they're making several changes. Number one, the default time it's going to keep this license plate data is going to drop from 30 days to 7 days. Second, officers are going to have to associate the searches they make with a case number or a code. So that means they can't just like search these databases for things as much as they want. And then third, Flock is making its auditing system mandatory. So that means they can kind of find when people are using these things in ways that they shouldn't be using them. And then fourth, police departments will get more control over what kinds of cases their data can be used for and what they can share it with. So, these changes are expected to become requirements first of the year. And don't get me wrong. I mean, you know, these things can be incredible for solving crimes, for, you know, figuring out what's happening in a neighborhood. But the problem is, again, it's that interconnected nature of, do we want to live in the world where you can pop in a license plate number and track that license plate anywhere it goes in the US in 10 seconds, thanks to AI? And we know this is going to be more and more of a problem because with these cameras that everyone's putting near their houses and everywhere, you know, AI enables them to be smarter and to find people and to, you know, find facial recognition and to identify things, the smallest minute details, because it's AI. And the more interconnected they are, the easier that is to do across vast miles. Now you might be saying, Rich, don't cities have these? Don't they have cameras everywhere? Yes, they do. And a lot of big cities have always had cameras. But the big difference is that those cameras were typically just kind of their own system. Like, let's say you ran a supermarket and you had cameras in that supermarket. Only you tapped into those cameras. Maybe if something major happened, you might hand over some of the footage to the police. But once you have this system connected to every other system in the world, now you're talking surveillance society. And how far do we want to go? That's a question we need to answer as a society, because this stuff is only going to get easier. 888-RICH-101, 888-742-4101. I did want to, let's see here. Do I have time for a quick question here? Dave in Sunland writes in, now that Fry's Electronics and Radio Shack are gone, where can I walk into a store and buy individual electronics parts like resistors and heat sinks? Dave, your options are limited these days. I remember growing up as a kid, we had so many options in the tri-state area. We had Sixth Ave Electronics. We had The Wiz. We had PC Richard and Son. I don't remember Best Buy as much as a kid, but I know it really came up in the world pretty fast. There's a place, and I think this is really the answer these days, is Micro Center. I mean, I know everyone

0: moving online with everything. And so, yes, you can get whatever you're talking about online, but if you want to walk into a store, I think Micro Center is kind of the last of its kind at this point. Now, there may be some regional stores out there I'm missing. Email me, let me know. And I missed one from when I was a kid, Radio Shack. And then when I moved to LA, Fry's. Oh my gosh, what a wonderland. Oh, Circuit City. So many more. 888-RICH-101. Rich on Tech, back after this.
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10: From ABC News, I'm Wayne Cabot. Partly in retribution for not joining the war against Iran, the U.S. is breaking a tradition of doing war games with South Korea.
11: President Trump announced Sunday that he is directing Defense Secretary Pete Hegseth to substantially reduce joint U.S.-South Korean military exercises, citing his, quote, very good relationship with North Korea's supreme leader, Kim Jong-un. Trump also says the long-standing enemy has been unthreatening and respectful towards America during his presidency. The president's Truth Social post comes 2 days after North Korea threatened a strong response to the drills. Andrea Fujii, ABC News.
10: Trump also faulting South Korea for not helping to denuclearize Iran. The AP says President Trump's son-in-law Jared Kushner sat down today with the leader of Hamas, a group the U.S. has long called a terrorist organization. The trial against Tupac Shakur's accused killer begins in the morning in Las Vegas. And on the jury, says ABC's Alex Stone.
12: A jury of 6 men and 10 women now impaneled, among them a self-help guru, a gemologist who had never heard of Tupac, and a mailman who used to listen to his music in the 90s. During jury selection, potential jurors.

Welcome back to Rich on Tech. Rich DeMuro here, hanging out with you, talking technology. 888-RICH-101, 888-742-4101. Welcome back to the show. This is the show where I talk about the tech stuff I think you should know about. It's also the place where I answer your tech questions, give you tech advice, and hear you out. You know, a lot of you email me, call me, and just want to tell me something you've found, something interesting, a scam that's happened to you. So I am all ears. Coming to you live from Denver today, where the weather has changed. Now we are looking at some, looks like more thunder storms and lightning from my perch here at the top of, wherever I'm staying. I don't really have a good handle on where I am right now, but it has been beautiful so far. Here for a wedding, and it's been great. Been to a bunch of nice restaurants. Okay. I got to share this with you. I found my new favorite way to search for restaurants. And I will tell you, it all started because, let's see, I gotta get the name of this place that we went to. Okay, we went to a place called, let me make sure this is right, the Cherry Cricket. And it's like a local burger place here in Denver. And they've got a bunch of locations. They've got a couple little locations. But I went in there and I said, this is the kind of place I love. Like, I love this type of place. It doesn't look like a chain restaurant. It looks unique. It's funny. It's, funky, interesting, older neighborhood kind of place, right? And so I said, because I had looked at, through my Google Maps and all this stuff for like places to go, and I was kind of finding like chainy type restaurants and whatever. So long story short, I get into the restaurant. I say, oh my gosh, this is what I want. And I asked AI, I said, hey, how do I find restaurants like this in the future? And here's what it told me. It said to look for a place called Best Casual Local Institution near me. And I'm talking about using the Ask Maps feature on Google Maps, which is amazing, by the way, or Old School Neighborhood Restaurant near me. And so I searched those two searches, and I'm not kidding. Not only did this place come up, this Cherry Cricket, but other similar places came up. I'm like, oh, I want to go there. I want to go there. I want to go there. So if you like the kind of, old school neighborhood institutional place that's been around forever, instead of going to some chain restaurant when you make it to a new town, use that search. And we went to breakfast at another place using that same search. It was fantastic. So you're finding local places that are notable, interesting, unique. Again, search on Ask Maps. If you go to Google Maps, there's a little Ask Maps icon underneath the main search bar. A lot of people haven't noticed it yet, but you tap that, that brings you into AI search on Maps. Type in best casual local restaurants or best casual local institution near me or old school neighborhood restaurant near me. And, if you want to find like breakfast, lunch, dinner, just add that to the mix, or you can get more specific. But I got to tell you, that is a fantastic tip. 888-RICH-101, 888-742-4101. Cherry Cricket, Kim says, it doesn't sound appetizing. It was excellent. It's like a burger place, and it was really cool. I don't know why I'm sure there's a reason for the name, but they don't serve crickets as far as I can tell. We also got a comment from Manuel in Orange, California. He said that Orvac Electronics in Fullerton has everything you can imagine. Orvac Electronics. Well, I'm looking it up. It says permanently closed. Is it gone? Did it close? And I'm not saying it's closed. Like, it says permanently closed when you go on their Google. So you gotta give me an update if that closed or not, because clearly the web thinks it is gone. And let's see if Yelpers report it being closed, because let's see. Yelpers report this location has closed. That's really sad. And by the way, if you go to Japan, there are like Yodobashi, there are, oh my gosh, there's so many electronic stores. Like, I'm talking in China, by the way. You go to these places and they are 9-10 stories tall of, now in China, a lot of it is like imitation stuff. Like, it looks, or it's also the stuff that you it's very cheap. Like, you'll see, like, it looks like a cord that you would get for your iPhone, but it's like made there and it's like $1 versus like $20 that you'd get at the Apple store. And in Japan, same thing. They've got these electronic stores that are just levels and levels and levels of anything you can imagine.

You can just spend a whole day in there looking at stuff, and it's super cool. So it's, I think Yodobashi, I think that's the one. Yeah, Yodobashi Camera is the big one in Japan, in Shinjuku, and in Tokyo. It's so great. Oh, wow. It was founded in April 1960. And Akihabara is like kind of the electronics area of Tokyo. You can go there, but it's just, if you're a nerd, you love electronics, you love gadgets. I mean, they just got so much. It's just fun to look at. Richontech.tv is the website. Oh, we got another email here from, didn't give their name, but hey, Rich, for the woman that called in trying to save her old emails, the Thunderbird app would be the choice. She would probably connect with IMAP and then copy the email into folders, into corresponding local folders, or use the POP protocol if her emails are in a flat single inbox. Anyhow, thanks for the good show. Yeah, so there you go. And by the way, their email address is like clearly some sort of tech person, because it's like NC Tech, I'm guessing, out of North Carolina. So that, or maybe it's just NC as their initials. But anyway, so I was on the right path there with the emails and the downloading. So the Thunderbird is probably the best way to do it. But if it can import into Gmail, I would do that as well. 888-RICH-101, 888-742-4101. So I don't know if you heard this story, but Claude is going to start watermarking their AI content. So this is one of the big competitors to ChatGPT. They came out this week and they said, yep, we're going to embed watermarks into our AI generated content. Now, if you hear that, you think, okay, well, sure. A lot of these images, if you look at some of the things I post on Instagram or Facebook, they say AI info or something, or made with AI. And so it's because in the back end of those images, they put a little watermark that says this was made using AI. Now, you can get around that. You can screenshot. You can, you know, wipe the metadata and get rid of that stuff. But then the interesting part came out that they're doing this with text. Wait, what? How do you put a watermark into text? And they don't say there's going to be weird characters, and it's going to persist through copying and pasting and even light editing. And so basically, people were debating how this was going to work. Claude ended up coming out with a new blog post that explains how it's going to work. And I have not read the whole thing just yet, but the idea here is that, you know, this is all because of the EU. The European Union has a new AI act, which says companies have to make, you know, they have to do certain things over there. And so Claude just said, well, you know what, since we have to do it for the EU, we're just going to do it for everyone. And so here's the interesting part about this. In text now, if you generate text with Claude, okay, and you copy paste it, someone could figure out that that was generated with Claude. Okay, what do you do with that information? I don't know. If you're a teacher, you say, hey, kid, why did you do this with Claude? But what if you wrote the stuff yourself and then use Claude to polish it or to edit it? It'll probably still have that watermark. And now the teacher says, well, why'd you use Claude? Well, I used it to grammar check or to spell check. I mean, so where do you draw the line here? And by the way, if there's no watermark, it doesn't prove that it wasn't written by AI. It just means that the human that somehow copied and pasted it got around the watermark. And so it's really this whole idea of, is there going to be a universal system for understanding when something was created or edited by AI? It is not black and white. It is not 100% clear. When you see me post something on Instagram that says AI info, it doesn't really give you much more information. It just says that this might have been created with AI or used with AI. You don't know what aspect of that picture was. And by the way, if you've looked at a magazine cover in the last 20 years, all of those have been Photoshopped. So where does reality begin and end? Especially with AI. We don't know anymore. And that's the tough part of the society and the world we're living in, because we took this picture the other day with one of the features on the Pixel. And it's like, okay, well, great. It can do this, but AI can do that in 10 seconds anyway. Or you take another picture and it looks like AI because you've got some sort of bright background that kind of enhances things. And it says, well, that looks like AI, even though it's real. We don't know what to believe anymore. That's the bottom line. And there's not going to be a simple system for figuring that out. It's just going to get more and more complicated. RichOnTech.tv, if you want to email the show, 888-RICH-101. Coming up, we're going to talk about how Samsung can now make its Galaxy Buds hearing aids, plus more of your calls, more of your emails, and we're going to talk with Rick Broida about some cheaper alternatives to AirTags coming up right here on Rich on Tech.

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0: It's Adam in for Bobo today, picking today's music. Thank you, Adam. You know the tunes that I like. You really do. This is one of my favorites, Counting Crows, Vanessa Carlton. And by the way, I've learned that this was a remake of a older song. Can I tell you what that song was? Probably not. But I know, I think it was sung by a woman. Yeah. Joni Mitchell. There we go. That was not me. That was Adam knowing that. Adam is a music... he's like a Wikipedia for music. Or I guess now it'd just be like an AI for music. 888-RICH-101, 888-742-4101. The website is richontech.tv. By the way, you know, I mentioned I'm in Denver, so we don't talk about this a lot, but the show does air in different places. So you've got the show airing in various cities across the country, which is kind of fun. It airs throughout the weekend. You can also listen to it, streaming. 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And, you know, if you miss a show, you want to listen on the road, whatever it is, just download, listen away. It's all free. It's right there. 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We've got Bob in, it says Southern, California. So I don't know if that means Southern California or just Southern. Is that a city in California? Bob, welcome to the show.
1: No comma in there. I'm driving through the desert and the car thermometer says 107 degrees outside.
0: Oh my gosh. I'm sorry. That is hot. I will tell you here.
1: I'm in the car with the air conditioner though, so it's not so bad.
0: Okay, well, it's 81 and thunderstorming again, and I guess it rains buckets here. Man, I'm used to like just light drizzles in Southern California. You know, sometimes it does rain hard. But anyway, enough about the weather. Bob, what's up? What's happening?
1: Well, I'm a landlord, and once in a while, in fact, my current vacancy is near you in Timmins, Colorado, but once in a while, I give out a fillable form. I recently converted from a plain PDF to a fillable form PDF that I give to rental, applicants who want to apply to rent. And the problem I've run into is it works okay in Windows, although there's a few quirks, but sometimes Apple users, especially some recent people just from the last few days, they try to fill out the form and, for one thing, the radio buttons don't work and they have to fill it in with some kind of electronic Sharpie on an iPhone. I don't have an iPhone, so I can't test this very well.
0: Okay.
1: And there are just other weird things with Apple, and I'm wondering if maybe I should abandon fillable PDF and use some other technology to let people fill out a rental form without printing it out and, you know, doing by hand or stuff like that. And, scanning and all that, that's a big pain. I did that for years. Is there some better technology? Although I'd like to avoid having to subscribe to some online service because it's a real low-volume deal. I only have these rental applications once in a while. Is there something better than fillable PDFs or a better way to make a fillable PDF?
0: There's always been quirks with the way fillable PDFs work. And I think I personally don't like them at all because if you mess up, you change browser tabs, whatever. There's so many variables when it comes to how to fill those out. It is not a very good experience for the end user. And so, it may be that you get less applications because they start filling this thing out. They change something on their computer. They get to a part where it's like a roadblock. And the next thing you know, they just abandon it because it's so frustrating. And so, I don't like these fillable PDFs at all. If I have to do anything with PDFs these days, typically I will use a program that lets me just draw or write directly on the PDF. And on the Apple side of things, obviously, there's a program that's built into the Mac computers called Preview that lets you do that. It's even built into the iPhones. And the iPhones will, even if it's not a fillable PDF, the technology on the iPhone is it will look for fields on that PDF and help people fill them in. So I get it. We're all mobile. But I would say that the better way to do these things, Bob, is really to use a form, like an online form on a website. And I know you don't want to pay a lot, so I'm going to give you a couple of options that I've used in the past that are actually really good. The first one is JotForm. You can go on there. You can make a nice form that people can put in their information. They can fill everything out, and it will all be emailed to you. And it works really well. And I think you get... For low volume, I use it and I think it's like 500 entries a month or something like that. You have to look on the website to see what they give you. But basically, they give you a bunch of free entries every month. Like, okay, I'll look at the pricing here. Let me quote you something that I actually know. So free gives you 5 forms, 100 monthly submissions, 500 total submissions. Now, that's a little misleading because even if you have 500 submissions, it doesn't stop it from working. It just means you have to go in on their website and just delete some of the old submissions you got, but it still continues to work. So you're talking, you've got, you know, 100 monthly submissions. The only thing is, since you are talking about sensitive information, you just need to be careful that these things do protect the user's privacy, especially if they're putting something like a social security number in there and submitting it through the web. The other one I really like is called Tally. And this one is amazing. Tally.so. It's pretty much unlimited as far as I can tell. And I don't know what they charge for, but it's certain things that they charge for. But I think what you're talking about, you can pretty much do this unlimited for what you need. Looking at the pricing here, and it's basically there's certain upsells and you have to go into like the pro to remove the branding, use a custom domain, and certain email notifications that you want. So, but otherwise I've been using this for a long time and it's pretty good for free. I mean, completely free. And then the other one I believe is called Typeform, but I don't know if I think they charge right off the bat. Let me see. Yeah. So they're going to, it looks like, do they have a free one? It looks like they may charge, there's a free plan. So they've got a free plan on Typeform. It doesn't really say how much it works with, but that's a nice one because you can make a flow to what they do. Like you can ask them questions. It's a beautiful workflow. And I think all of these things are probably going to be better than a PDF because it's just going to be easier to manage. But if you want to continue using the PDF, I mean, it might just be that you have to make the fillable PDF with a different service or platform that would make it work across Windows and Mac. But the problem is there's 1,001 different applications that people can use to open up that fillable PDF. And in my experience, they all work slightly differently. And that's why some users are, no problem, I can fill this out. And other users are having so much trouble filling it out because of those reasons. So good question. PDFs, it's like I have a love-hate relationship with PDFs because sometimes they're just great and I love how efficient they are. And other times I'm like, oh, I really have to fill this thing out. Why can't it be an email? Why can't it be an online form? So thanks for the call, Bob. Do appreciate it. Coming up, we're going to talk with Rick Broida about some AirTag alternatives right after this.

0: Welcome back to Rich on Tech. Rich DeMuro here, hanging out with you, talking technology, getting a lot of emails about the electronics stores. Let's see. Tim says we used JK Electronics for connectors, antennas, small parts. Not as good as Orvac, but still good, still open. So, yeah, the other person wrote in about Orvac, and apparently that's closed. But, you know, I don't want to jump the gun here. Maybe it's still open somewhere. It's just Google got it wrong. Then another, let's see here. We got Craig wrote in. Great little place with lots of stuff called Marvac Electronics. So it sounds like some of these places are still, oh yeah, family-owned electronics store in Costa Mesa, California. So it sounds like there's still some of these stores around, but there's not like one, I would call it nerdy chain like there was back in the day where you can find all kinds of little connectors and things, except Micro Center. That's still probably the most prevalent nationwide. All right, joining me now is Rick Broida. He writes the Deal Secrets newsletter. You got to find him on Substack, dealsecrets.substack.com. He's been covering this stuff for years, always trying to find a lower price alternative to the big name stuff out there. Rick, thanks for joining me today.
1: Thanks for having me, Rich.
0: So, you know, you're a tech guy. Did you have an electronics store that you loved going into?
1: I think, you know, I was a Radio Shack guy. You know, we had one about a half mile from my house, so that's where I hung out.
0: Yeah, I think a lot of people started there. I mean, that's certainly where I got my first micro cassette recorder and all kinds of fun stuff there. The other place I really liked was Egghead Software. Do you remember? Was that nationwide? I don't know.
1: Yeah, no, I remember Egghead. I mean, yeah, any place that had computer anything is where you would find me.
0: Yeah, it's so fun. I mean, this is the other thing. Like nerds, you know, they get a bad rap because they hang out at home all the time. But like, we used to have places we could go and gather, and now we don't have those anymore.
1: Right.
0: I mean, Best Buy is about as close as we can get.
1: We need a place where you can go drool over the hot new stuff.
0: Yes, exactly. Okay, so the Deal Secrets newsletter. Explain what that is all about, by the way, before we start.
1: Sure. So that is just my my personal newsletter, kind of a culmination of my many, many years of experience writing about technology. And its chief goal is just to help people, you know, find great deals, save money on stuff, find cheaper alternatives to particular products, kind of with mostly a tech angle. But I cover lifestyle and all kinds of other products as well where I can. And it's just a fun, easy read. And I like to think that I'm one of the more trustworthy people out there because I'm not really trying to sell you anything and I'm not really trying to make anything. I'm just trying to do this to be a service, to be helpful to people.
0: Okay. And so this week we are talking about AirTag alternatives. So we know the AirTag, Apple came up with this tracker and it's, what does an AirTag cost? Like $29 for one of them?
1: It's 29 bucks for one, or you can get a four pack for 99.
0: Okay. And so why would someone choose an alternative to an AirTag? What's the reason for that?
1: So there's a number of different reasons. And obviously AirTag has kind of become synonymous with these Bluetooth trackers, which are basically short range trackers. The idea that you would probably put one on a keychain or a backpack. And then if the thing went missing, you would be able to find it. There's a lot of misunderstanding about these products and how they work and how well they work and what they're used for. But again, Apple kind of has the market cornered with AirTags, but in so many ways, it's kind of an inferior product, starting with the fact that when you take it out of the box, it's just this little round thing, and there's no way to attach it to your keychain or a bag or anything else unless you buy an accessory, like some way that you can, a little case for it that you can hook it onto things.
0: But we know that was by design from Apple because they wanted you to buy stuff.
1: They love to sell, you know, $30 accessories on a $29 product.
0: Yeah. But the other thing is it does open up opportunities for other companies to come up with, you know, keychains and tags. So, I mean, yes, Apple will, of course, sell you that at the store because once you get in there for the AirTag, you're like, wait, how do I connect this thing? And they're like, oh, we have these over here. Just take a look.
1: Yeah.
0: Just pick whatever color you like.
1: You know, I get it. Apple's going to Apple, but it still just kind of annoys me that it's fundamentally limited. It's meant to go on your keychain, right? That's the way, that's where most people put them. And you can't put it on your keychain out of the box. That's just irritating.
0: So, you know, these trackers, now Apple does open up their Find My network to other trackers. Can you explain how that works? Like if I'm using a third-party tracker, will it work as good? Does the AirTag have certain things that they don't on the third-party ones?
1: Right. So that's a great question. So yes, Apple has opened up its Find My network, which basically means that every iPhone on the planet is part of this network. So an AirTag has a limitation, as all these trackers do, which is Bluetooth, which is a short range technology. It's good for 30, 40, maybe 50 feet, which doesn't do you any good if your AirTag is halfway across town in an Uber, right? But with the Find My network, any other iPhone that's out there, it comes in within Bluetooth proximity of, now you can get a beat on its location. And this does sound a little nefarious, and a lot of people are very suspicious of this, like, oh my God, I'm being tracked, I'm being watched. And it's really not designed that way or intended that way. That's the fact that Apple has opened up this network means that any number of third-party trackers can now leverage that same network and basically accomplish the same thing. So the $15, $13 tracker that you find on Amazon or elsewhere, that as long as it says it's Find My compatible, or in Google's case, Find My Hub compatible, more or less works the same way. There is one thing that an Apple AirTag has that most of these others don't, and that is called precision finding. Right? Nodding. And so what that allows, it uses a different chip, a special chip, so that when you are in proximity of the AirTag, there's on your phone, you'll actually see an arrow that kind of guides you hot, cold, and gets you close to where the thing is. So if you can't hear it beeping, for example, or it's hidden under a couch cushion, you can't see it, the precision finding will help you hone in on its location.
0: Okay, so that's the big difference. So, and by the way, I feel like Google has changed the name of its Find network like so many times since it launched, but now I just heard you say Find Hub. So I guess they've settled on that for now. And that just basically means the same thing. It's using all the Android phones in the world to find your stuff. And by the way, we should preface this with, it is being done in a secure way. So you don't even know when your phone is helping find something. You can't tap into that. I know there was so much talk about this when this AirTag network first started, but it is done in a private way. And I think the AirTags have probably done more good than they have bad in the time that they've been around, even though they can be used for, you know, nefarious reasons, like you mentioned. All right. So give me some brands. What should we look for? What are the good alternatives?
1: So ironically, and I apologize for this, the one I'm going to recommend to you is actually a little bit more, a couple bucks more than the AirTag, which, again, you won't hear me say this very often. So you know, this has got to be good. But a company called Pebblebee makes the Clip 5, which is basically, you know, it's round like an AirTag, but it has a keychain loop built right into it, so you can

0: and hook it on to a keychain or a bagger or anything else. But it has so many other features that AirTags don't have. Starting with what I think is the killer app, the best feature of these things is two-way finding. So you can use the Clip 5 to find your phone. How many times, I mean, in our house, I know where my keys are. They're hanging on the keychain every time, but I often misplace my phone around the house. Like, where did I leave it? So if I have the clip handy, I just double press it. And as long as my phone's within Bluetooth range, it makes my phone ring, even if it's set to silent. So boom, I just found my phone instead of having to hunt for it all throughout the house. And I have to say, my wife uses this feature almost on a daily basis. And AirTags do not do two-way finding. And a lot of the really cheap Find My trackers that you'll find on Amazon, the $13, $15, $20 ones, don't do that either. So the two-way finding, I think, is just such a killer app. And one of the reasons I really love the Pebble Bee Clip 5. A couple others real quick. On the back is a QR code that says scan if found. So if somebody finds your keys or your wallet or whatever just lying around, and they can scan that code and they can return it to you. Okay. An AirTag is not necessarily going to help you do that. The Pebble Bees are loud. They're super loud. One of the loudest I have tested. And they have little LEDs built in, so you can actually see them flashing, which is helpful. And last but not least, they are rechargeable. So you don't have to deal with replacing the battery once a year. It's just USB-C recharging, and it's good for about 12 months. I just think this is a great product and so much better than the AirTag in every way.
1: All right. I can't believe we're out of time. Do you have another one you want to mention that before we go?
0: You know what I'll do is I'll mention the fact that Pebble Bee also makes a card version of this that's designed to go in your wallet. So it's flat. It's okay. About the size of a credit card. It's also rechargeable, also has the two-way finding, et cetera. So both of these products are $35, not $29. They do occasionally go on sale, so it's worth setting up a price alert to look for them. So other than that, I would say get some cheapies if you want to just try out the one-way AirTag alternative and not spend so much money.
1: And they come in fun colors like Creamsicle Crush, Tidal Cyan.
0: Yes.
1: They also work with both Apple and Android, so you get the best of both worlds. So really cool find. Rick Broida, thanks so much for joining me. The Deal Secrets newsletter is at dealsecrets.substack.com. Rick, I hope you'll come on the show and share some more finds, hopefully.
0: Anytime, man. Thanks so much.
1: All right. Coming up next, we are going to get into the feedback. These are the emails you sent me throughout the week. We will start reading them when we come back, right here on Rich on Tech.

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5: The Trump administration is asking the U.S. Supreme Court for an emergency stay of a lower court injunction that would halt substantial portions of the above-ground construction on the White House East Wing and ballroom while litigation over its legality continues. Lower courts have concluded Trump likely lacks authority to overhaul the White House without congressional approval. The injunction is set to take effect August 21st unless the justices intervene. Devin Dwyer, ABC News, the Supreme Court.

doors and welcome back to Rich on Tech. Rich DeMuro here, hanging out with you, talking technology. One more quick story before I get to the feedback. Samsung has received FDA clearance for a hearing aid feature built into its Galaxy Buds. This is going to work with the Galaxy Buds Pro 3 and the Galaxy Buds 4 Pro. This is for adults with mild to moderate hearing loss. You take a hearing test inside the app. It takes about 5 minutes, and they personalize the amplification for each ear. Now, if you might be thinking, Rich, didn't Apple do this first? Yes, they did. Back in 2024, the AirPods Pro 2 got this feature. And Samsung's feature is going to arrive in the fourth quarter of this year. So basically any day now. So that's what's happening there. Now let's open up the feedback. These are the emails, the comments, the questions that you send to me on a daily basis. Believe me, I get a lot of them. You can send yours in at richontech.tv. Just hit contact. Let's start with Melissa. Just want to thank you for recommending Incogni. I had been getting 8 to 10 spam calls a day, things like loan offers and tax resolution calls. A few weeks ago, I signed up using your link, and now I rarely get one of those calls. It's been amazing. I also really enjoy your newsletter and the KFI Saturday morning show. I learn something new every week. Congrats on your 21st wedding anniversary. Thank you, Melissa. Appreciate that. Don't forget, if you live in California, you also have the option of Drop, which is kind of the free version of what Incogni offers, but just for California residents. And of course, there are some differences too. Let's see, no name here, but I read about your Keurig complaints in the newsletter. Our solution is to use the reusable My K-Cup pods instead of regular K-Cups. I roast my own beans, grind them the way I like, and then fill the reusable pod with as much coffee as I want. That way, I'm not relying on K-Cups with too little coffee or ones that may have been sitting in a warehouse forever. Yes, I did a review of the Bruvi coffee maker that I've been testing, which basically is a pod-type machine, but it uses pods that are like much better for the environment, apparently, and they also have more coffee in them. They taste better. There's a lot of advantages. It's a little high-tech machine. I'll put a link to it in the show notes, but I've been enjoying it. The biggest downside is that the pods are way more expensive than the K-Cups that you can find anywhere. Did get some congrats on my 21st wedding anniversary. Ralph says, congrats. My wife and I are coming up on our 21st in November too. I also have a perfect partner. It's been a blissful time and I appreciate her each and every day. Thanks for sharing and congratulations. Steve says, I saw your anniversary photo. Your wife looks young enough to be your daughter, LOL. I will pass that along in a non-creepy way. And Laura says, so happy to hear about your 21st anniversary. Congratulations. I also took note of what you said about having shared interests. That really matters. Yes, it does.

0: My wife and I don't agree on everything, but we do agree on the basics. And I think that's very important for a lasting relationship. Paula, but what do I know? Paula says, ended up buying the Samsung Galaxy S26 Ultra. I waited to see the new foldables, but the less expensive one only has two cameras. And after my experience with the Flip 4, that just wasn't enough for me. The higher end fold does have three cameras, but around $2,200, I just can't justify it. I know some people will pay that, but I'm not one of them. Paula, I think you're going to love the Galaxy S26 Ultra. That has Samsung's best cameras overall. So you made a good choice there. It just is a big phone. That's the biggest downside to that. Jeremy, listening in Saskatchewan. Hopefully I said that right. I have too much technology. My new tagline is, you know you have too much technology when you spend more time updating everything than actually using it. Jeremy, take it from a guy that's sitting at a desk right now with an iPad, a computer, and three phones. Yeah, I've got a lot of technology too, and I actually love updating it. It's one of my favorite things to do. I know, I'm a nerd. Some people like to watch movies on a Saturday night. I like to update my gadgets. Peter in Portland, Maine says, I'm a retired IT person. I used to know a lot about a very narrow range of IT topics, but not much about everything else. Rich, you know a lot about a lot. I've never heard you say I have no idea. You always have an idea, and usually more than one, about almost any tech topic. That's impressive. You're also kind and caring with callers. You're a good role model for how we should treat each other. I listen every week. Thanks for all you do. Well, Peter, your email gets the gold star of the week. Thank you for bringing a nice big smile to my face. I don't have all the answers for sure, but I do pride myself on knowing a teeny tiny bit about a wide variety of topics, and hopefully that's enough to help provide some of the answers on this show. And yes, I know some of you are screaming at your radios right now saying, Rich, you don't know anything. Sometimes you get it wrong. I admit it. Yes, I do. Of course I do. But the good news is a lot of times we help more people here than we don't help figure out. So anyway, it's all good. Thank you, Peter. Really appreciate the kind words. Joseph in Indiana says, I heard you talking about services that let you avoid giving out your real email address. DuckDuckGo has a free option called email protection. You can get your own at duck.com address or generate unique private email addresses. Messages are forwarded to your regular inbox, and DuckDuckGo removes all the hidden trackers along the way. Yes, that's a good one. And the main thing is that you do, I believe, have to use one of their apps or browser extensions for this to work. But yes, I have my own duck.com email address that I use on occasion, and it's a great thing for free. Jay in Rancho Palos Verdes says, I enjoy your newsletter and listen to the radio show when I can. You give really useful advice on consumer tech, but I'd like to hear more serious technology topics too, like AI's effect on education, how government agencies are using technology, and stories that have a broader impact beyond the latest phones and gadgets. Maybe the show should be called Rich on Consumer Tech. Fair criticism. Yes, the show is definitely much more consumer focused. I am trying to be helpful. There are a million and one headlines out there with all the scary, nasty stuff that you need to be worried, quote unquote, worried about in today's day and age. But I do try to address those when I think I can add something meaningful or give you a clear consumer takeaway or angle. But, you know, I'm trying to balance all the serious technology stuff with, you know, without making it too wild and speculative, right? Like, I want to tell you what's happening out there, but I also want you to navigate your own tech world in the best way you can. So I will keep that in mind. Thanks for the email, Jay. Do appreciate it. Let's see if we have a couple here. Charles in Charleston, South Carolina. Charles in Charleston. I love your show. I pick it up Sunday afternoons here in Charleston, usually after a round of golf. Thank you, Liz, for listening there. And Bob, finally, in Charlotte. I would love it if you could add your bumper music playlist to the radio show notes. I'm always curious about the songs you use on your show. I hope your mom had a good visit. Yes, she did. And I've thought about adding the bumper music. The problem is, on the podcast, you don't hear it. And if you're listening to the radio show, a lot of stuff is recognizable. Sometimes it's not. And sometimes it's quite random. Like, I don't have access to every song immediately because I may not know what it is. It's just being played. So I will consider doing that. That's going to do it for this episode of the show. Thanks so much for listening. Thanks to everyone who makes this show possible. Bobo, Kim, Adam in for Bobo today, my guests, and of course you. My name is Rich DeMiro. You can find me online at Rich on Tech. I will talk to you real soon. Thank you, Denver, for having me here.
1: In a recent survey of 123,000 wireless customers, PureTalk

0: anybody, anything out there, come talk to me. Well, I mean, that's a pretty scary invitation because you don't know what's going to wander in and talk to you. So it's not necessarily the board itself. It's how you use it and how you might open yourself up. Maybe it's a joke, maybe it's a game, maybe if you just think, you know, what would come would be something wonderful and lovely, and it's not.
1: You think somebody could be tricked?
0: Yeah, definitely. Absolutely. That's often what they do, you know, and but you'll know pretty quickly because it'll be dark and it'll be tormenting and it'll be mean, so you'll know that it's nothing good.
1: What percent, Lynn, do you think these cases are really psychiatric?
0: Oh, probably, I don't know what the percentage is, but if only 5% are full-on possessed, I would say there's plenty of people who have mental conditions, you know, depression and schizophrenia and disassociation. So I'd say there's a pretty high percentage of that. And,
1: yeah.
0: And they don't know where to go and they don't know what to do. And if they wind up with an exorcism team, they will see that they get help, you know.
1: I had a guest on years ago who talked about what makes a person get possessed. And,
0: right.
1: And he said if they're inebriated in that situation, they're more apt to get possessed in that state of mind.
0: That's interesting because you're vulnerable, I guess. You don't have your defenses up and you're kind of wide open, so that's possible.
1: And they just take you.
0: Hmm.
1: But I wonder what they want.
0: They want you.
1: They want your soul?
0: They want you to be miserable and unhappy and just drive you insane.
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1: ABC News, I'm Wayne Cabot. It runs out Monday. The U.S.-Iran Memorandum of Understanding. Neither side expressing interest in an agreement both sides have violated. Unclear what's next for the Strait of Hormuz, which President Trump says America intends to own. International crude higher back near 90. Gas prices up about a nickel in the last week. Iran's destruction of U.S. bases, where aircraft carriers normally stop, has troops fatigued, says former Joint Chiefs Chairman Mike Mullen on ABC's This Week.
2: Those places where we normally would go for some rest and relaxation, they weren't usable. So the planning with respect to that, I think you had to adjust on the fly, and it became very, very difficult to find a place to do that. So basically, you end up staying at sea.
1: President Trump telling the Pentagon to scale back military exercises with South Korea. This is ABC News.
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3: Fox News. I'm Deborah Valentine. Lala has been downgraded from a Category 1 hurricane to a tropical storm after skirting Hawaii's Big Island. Hawaii's Governor Josh Green praising rescue personnel.
4: They saved lives. They were able to pull an elderly woman out of a tree when her house washed away.
3: Lala blamed for at least one traffic-related fatality. Roughly 100 homes were damaged or lost. 40,000 people without power. The death toll from Indiana's severe flooding has now climbed to at least 7, with several people still missing. Chad Kinnett is executive director of Hamilton County Emergency Operations, and he says White River near Indianapolis hit record levels.
5: With 24.6 feet. The previous record in 1913 was 23.8 feet. So we increased that by nearly a foot.
3: Federal disaster assistance has been okayed for Indiana by the Trump administration. America's listening to Fox News.
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8: From ABC News, I'm Wayne Cavan. Day means the once-heralded Memorandum of Understanding in ending the Iran War is itself ending. 90 days after it was reached, neither side showing much interest in finding agreement. And with the Strait of Hormuz mainly closed and President Trump asserting the U.S. intends to own it, oil is higher. Brent crude back near 90. Gas prices up about a nickel over the past week. For not joining the war against Iran, the U.S. is breaking its tradition of war games with South Korea. Another reason is being given.
9: President Trump announced Sunday that he is directing Defense Secretary Pete Hegseth to substantially reduce joint U.S.-South Korean military exercises, citing his, quote, very good relationship with North Korea's Supreme Leader Kim Jong-un. Trump also says the long-standing enemy has been unthreatening and respectful towards America during his presidency. The president's Truth Social post comes 2 days after North Korea threatened a strong response to the drills. Andrea Fujii, ABC News.
8: The AP says President Trump's son-in-law, Jared Kushner, met Sunday in Egypt with the leader of Hamas, a day before his scheduled meeting with Israel's prime minister. Ukraine carrying out one of its largest air attacks on Russia in the 4 years since President Putin began the war. ABC foreign correspondent Lama Hassan.
10: This was a massive attack, the Russian defense ministry saying it destroyed more than 800 Ukrainian drones overnight. Moscow's mayor adding that some 600 drones were detected heading toward the Russian capital, shooting down a third of them, but still at least 7 people across Russia were killed.
8: Word to ABC News, Hayden Panettiere, star of the TV series Heroes in Nashville and many other roles, has died. Just days before what would have been her 37th birthday, her father, Skip, telling ABC News she was an incredible light, a force of nature.

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6: ABC News, I'm Wayne Cabot. The new day means the end of the 90-day Memorandum of Understanding, and neither Iran nor the U.S. shows much interest in finding agreement to end the war. President Trump saying Friday the U.S. intends to own the Strait of Hormuz. The U.S. is substantially pulling back its joint military exercises on the Korean Peninsula, partly punishment for South Korea not helping America against Iran, and partly a way for Trump to appease North Korea.
7: Citing his, quote, very good relationship with North Korea's Supreme Leader Kim Jong-un. Trump also says the long-standing enemy has been unthreatening and respectful towards America during his presidency.
6: ABC's Andrea Fujii. Hayden Panettiere has died days shy of what would have been her 37th birthday. Cause of death not revealed for the star of the TV series Heroes, Nashville, among many other roles. Her father telling ABC News she was a bright light, a force of nature. This is ABC News.
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12: Christopher Gillum worked for two decades, first as a police officer in North Carolina, then as a sheriff's deputy in Florida. He was arrested in April after investigators were told that he was planning to, quote, target and kill black people at New Orleans Jazz Fest. Retired FBI Special Agent Frank Brostrom says the question before a grand jury was simple.
13: Is that enough to charge him with intent to commit a domestic terrorist act?
12: The grand jury said no in June, and Gillum was quietly released from custody. Jim Ryan, ABC News.

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2: Fox News, I'm Ted Lindner. Actress Hayden Panettiere has died at just 36 years old. The actress is known for her roles in shows like Heroes and Nashville. Details of her death are unknown this morning. Panettiere's representative telling ABC News, "It is with profound sadness that we share the tragic passing of our beloved Hayden. She was an incredible light and a force of nature who brought immeasurable love and joy to all who knew her and to the millions who watched her on screen." President Trump is ordering the Pentagon to scale back joint exercises with South Korea.
3: The president said he has a good relationship with North Korea's Kim Jong-un. The president also made it clear he's not happy that the South Koreans didn't assist the U.S. in military action against Iran.
2: And that's Fox's Jill Nato. 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
0: From the heart of Virginia's Blue Ridge, this is WFIR Roanoke. 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
7: The official expiration of the Memorandum of Understanding. A path toward ending the war between the U.S. and Iran, and neither side has expressed any interest in keeping an agreement that each side accuses the other of violating. In the balance is the fate of the Strait, President Trump saying Friday the U.S. intends to own the Strait of Hormuz. Iran Sunday offered bounties to its military of $30,000 if they capture or kill American troops. Conditions for troops on board the USS Abraham Lincoln are in the spotlight at sea more than 200 days now. Commanders saying conditions have improved, but on ABC, former Marine and now Senator Ruben Gallego said,
8: "There's a deep, deep, deep mistrust of this leadership. The Secretary of Defense is absolutely not qualified to be leading the Department of Defense. And certainly the President has shown that he just doesn't really care about the troops. His lackadaisical attitude about men and women and their deployments, you know, just kind of reflects what he actually thinks about them. He thinks about them more as toys and as ways to basically, you know, show off or show its strength."
7: Hegseth has new orders from the president to substantially reduce U.S. involvement in joint military exercises with South Korea. Trump saying there's no need to provoke North Korea. And besides, he says South Korea hasn't helped America in Iran. Hamas, long considered a terror group by the U.S., sat down Sunday with President Trump's son-in-law Jared Kushner, according to the AP. Kushner set to meet Monday with Benjamin Netanyahu. Indiana's White River is no longer raging, but it comes too late for furniture maker Frank Gounder.
9: "The worst part is everything that I have finished ready is ruined, you know, so all that stuff's going to be trash, and it was a waste of my time and supplies." And
7: 7 people died across the state. Evacuations now in San Diego from a growing wildfire in the Sorrento neighborhood, threatening 200 homes. 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
1: Authorities have now lifted a U.S. security alert that halted avocado exports from Mexico's main avocado-producing state. Russia says it took down 822 Ukrainian drones this weekend, 600 of them aimed toward Moscow. The drones that did get through killed six people in one of Kyiv's largest aerial attacks of the war. ABC foreign correspondent Lama Hassan on why this may intensify.
2: The Ukrainian defense minister believes their ballistic missiles will be able to reach Russian territory in 3 to 6 months. So there seems to be no end in sight to the fighting. What is clear is that these latest strikes are a dramatic escalation in this war.
1: Ukraine also coming under attack. Russian drones destroying homes and torching Kyiv's landmark book market. The BBC wants to compel testimony by Donald Trump Jr., Ivanka Trump, and her husband Jared Kushner in connection with his $10 billion lawsuit claiming the BBC defamed him and its reporting about January 6th. The BBC argues the family has personal knowledge and likely records of what happened that day. It apologized for a misleading edit, but maintains Trump was not defamed. Hayden Panettiere has died. She was Claire Bennett on the NBC series Heroes, was in the slasher franchise Scream, was in the series Nashville, a child star on the Disney Channel, her father telling ABC News she was an incredible light. She would have been 37 Friday. Wayne Cabot, ABC News.
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0: In Washington State, a King County Superior Court judge ordering the online prediction market Kalshi to stop many of its operations, finding it was basically an illegal gambling operation. In Seattle, folks like Alex Lopez sided with the judge.
1: I've seen my friends lose a lot of money on stuff they weren't thinking too much about because they thought they were going to make a bunch. It's kind of like crypto, so it's basically gambling just like any of the other ones.
0: Not gambling, but commodities futures, claims Kalshi, which says it's considering all legal options. Dave Packer, ABC News.
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5: Fox News, I'm Ted Linder. The 60-day ceasefire between the U.S. and Iran expires Monday. Fox's Trey Inks.
6: Reports indicate very little diplomatic progress to reach an agreement to reopen the Strait of Hormuz and address Iran's nuclear ambitions.
5: Iran continued attacks on vessels around the Strait of Hormuz over the weekend. The FBI's new uniform crime report for 2025 finds an 18% decrease in murder and an over 7% decrease in rape and aggravated assault. FBI Director Kash Patel telling Fox's Sunday Night in America 97% of American data was collected.
7: That means we work with our state and local partners. And I said, we are not going to go sub 90%. I want as close to 100% as we possibly can.
5: The FBI says the murder rates tied with 1955 and 1956. And Hayden Panettiere, the star of TV's Heroes in Nashville, has died. She was 36 years old. No cause of death announced. 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
8: From the heart of Virginia's Blue Ridge, this is WFIR Roanoke. 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
9: Arrival of Monday means the once-heralded Memorandum of Understanding in ending the Iran War is itself ending. 90 days after it was reached, neither side showing much interest in finding agreement. And with the Strait of Hormuz mainly closed and President Trump asserting the U.S. intends to own it, oil is higher. Brent crude back near 90. Gas prices up about a nickel over the past week. For not joining the war against Iran, the U.S. is breaking its tradition of war games with South Korea. Another reason is being given.
13: President Trump announced Sunday that he is directing Defense Secretary Pete Hegseth to substantially reduce joint U.S.-South Korean military exercises, citing his, quote, very good relationship with North Korea's Supreme Leader Kim Jong-un. Trump also says the long-standing enemy has been unthreatening and respectful towards America during his presidency. The president's Truth Social post comes 2 days after North Korea threatened a strong response to the drills. Andrea Fujii, ABC News.
9: The AP says President Trump's son-in-law, Jared Kushner, met Sunday in Egypt with the leader of Hamas, a day before his scheduled meeting with Israel's prime minister. Ukraine carrying out one of its largest air attacks on Russia in the 4 years since President Putin began the war. ABC foreign correspondent Lama Hassan.
14: This was a massive attack, the Russian defense ministry saying it destroyed more than 800 Ukrainian drones overnight. Moscow's mayor adding that some 600 drones were detected heading toward the Russian capital, shooting down a third of them, but still at least 7 people across Russia were killed.
9: Word to ABC News, Hayden Panettiere, star of the TV series Heroes in Nashville and many other roles, has died. Just days before what would have been her 37th birthday, her father, Skip, telling ABC News she was an incredible light, a force of nature who brought joy and love to all who knew her. You're listening to ABC News.
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16: Democrats aiming to shake things up and let voters know ahead of the critical midterms that they're listening, putting South Carolina at the front of the line, giving its large black electorate

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11: ABC News, I'm Wayne Cabot. The new day means the end of the 90-day Memorandum of Understanding, and neither Iran nor the U.S. shows much interest in finding agreement to end the war. President Trump saying Friday the U.S. intends to own the Strait of Hormuz. The U.S. is substantially pulling back its joint military exercises on the Korean Peninsula, partly punishment for South Korea not helping America against Iran, and partly a way for Trump to appease North Korea.
12: Citing his, quote, very good relationship with North Korea's Supreme Leader Kim Jong-un, Trump also says the long-standing enemy has been unthreatening and respectful towards America during his presidency.
11: ABC's Andrea Fujii. Hayden Panettiere has died days shy of what would have been her 37th birthday. Cause of death not revealed for the star of the TV series Heroes, Nashville, among many other roles. Her father telling ABC News she was a bright light, a force of nature. This is ABC News.
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1: What a great first interview talking organized crime. I thought we could do a whole show of just talking to people that have spent time in prison and hearing about their experiences. We may have to do that at some point.

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8: ABC News, I'm Wayne Cabot. It runs out Monday, the U.S.-Iran Memorandum of Understanding. Neither side expressing interest in an agreement both sides have violated. Unclear what's next for the Strait of Hormuz, which President Trump says America intends to own. International crude higher back near 90. Gas prices up about a nickel in the last week. Iran's destruction of U.S. bases, where aircraft carriers normally stop, has troops fatigued, says former Joint Chiefs Chairman Mike Mullen on ABC's This Week.
9: Those places where we normally would go for some rest and relaxation, they weren't usable. So the planning with respect to that, I think you had to adjust on the fly, and it became very, very difficult to find a place to do that. So basically, you end up staying at sea.
8: President Trump telling the Pentagon to scale back military exercises with South Korea. This is ABC News.
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0: The Trump administration is asking the U.S. Supreme Court for an emergency stay of a lower court injunction that would halt substantial portions of the above-ground construction on the White House East Wing and ballroom while litigation over its legality continues. Lower courts have concluded Trump likely lacks authority to overhaul the White House without congressional approval. The injunction is set to take effect August 21st unless the justices intervene. Devin Dwyer, ABC News, the Supreme Court.
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6: Fox News, I'm Deborah Valentine. President Trump ordering the Pentagon to scale back joint military exercises conducted by the U.S. and South Korea.
7: The president posted on Truth Social the exercises slated to start this week are costly and send a hostile signal to North Korea. He also made it clear he's not happy that South Korea didn't back the U.S. in its military action against Iran.
6: Fox's Jill Nato. ICE arrests have reached historic highs.

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21: Joe DiMaggio was named the greatest living player in a 1969 poll of sports writers. He took the great American pastime of baseball to new heights during his career and defined the term sports hero in the 40s and 50s. Jolton Joe was known for the power of his batting. After World War II, he became a national hero, and even people who didn't like the New York Yankees liked Joe. He announced his retirement in 1952.
22: I said last spring, I thought this would be my last year. I wish it could have had a better year, but even if I had hit 350, this would have been my last year for me anyway. You all know I've had my share of injuries and setbacks during my career. In recent years, these have been too frequent to laugh for. When baseball is no longer fun, it's no longer a game. And so, I've played my last game of ball.
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0: 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There are certainly some customers who do not tip appropriately, even when service is outstanding. If that's the case and your employees aren't making enough, a more sincere solution would be to raise your prices and pay employees higher wages, being straightforward and not appearing like you're taking advantage of customers, which is likely to affect tip amounts too. 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I'm Carol Roth, author of You Will Own Nothing. You can connect with me at carolroth.com/news.
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7: And a good morning to you. Welcome into Monday. It is August the 17th. Hope your weekend was a good one. Today is going to be sunny. We have about a 30% chance of a shower storm, hot 93, 40% chance of a storm tonight, 70, and sunny tomorrow with a high of 90, sunshine Wednesday, 92. Dog days of August in full swing this week. Starting out muggy, 74 degrees. WFIR Roanoke. 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
8: From ABC News, I'm Brian Clark. The 60-day window the U.S. and Iran agreed to in their memorandum of understanding expires today with no sign of a deal to end the war. Additionally, Iran's foreign ministry says that time frame's irrelevant because the nuclear talks never began. President Trump said Sunday that South Korea declined to join the U.S. war against Iran in his post that announced the U.S. is scaling down its participation in joint military exercises in South Korea. His main reason cited his very good relationship, as he put it, with North Korea's Kim Jong-un.
9: The two leaders held three summits in Trump's first term, but they produced no nuclear deal. And the North has only expanded its arsenal since. But today's North Korea is far more entangled abroad. It has long supplied missile technology to Iran and has sent troops to fight for Russia in Ukraine.
8: To ABC's Karen Hua in Washington, Hollywood's mourning the death of actress Hayden Panettiere. The former child star died in South Carolina Sunday, 5 days before her 37th birthday.
10: Beginning as a child star with a long career.

0: Career in both TV on shows like Heroes in Nashville and in movies like Remember the Titans. Hayden Panettiere had long struggled with addiction. She said she was first introduced to drugs at 16, and in a recent memoir, she talked candidly about her struggles with postpartum depression, telling the women of The View,
1: I could not get myself out of the mud. I was just so stuck.
0: Hayden Panettiere leaves behind a daughter born in 2014 with her ex-fiance, Ukrainian boxer Vladimir Klitschko. She would have been 37 on Friday. Sherry Preston, ABC News.
2: Record flooding in Indiana is blamed for 7 deaths since Tuesday. The rains were easing, but there's still extensive damage, including at Frank Gounder's furniture workshop.
3: The worst part is everything that I have finished ready is ruined, you know? So all that stuff's going to be trash, and it was a waste of my time and supplies. And
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2: Next month marks 30 years since the murder of Tupac Shakur. Today, the trial begins with the man charged with his death. Prosecutors allege that Dwayne Keith Davis, a.k.a. Keefe D., planned the drive-by shooting and provided the gun, as he stated in a tell-all book. Davis, though, has pleaded not guilty, saying that he lied to sell books. ABC legal contributor Bernarda Villalona says the book will be key prosecution evidence.
5: Once he gets arrested is now when he's like, I have nothing to do with this book. So laying that out for the jury, I think, is going to make the huge difference for this prosecution.
2: Madison Square Garden is defending its facial recognition scans that track people inside the arena and at the MSG-owned Radio City Music Hall.
6: In a statement, MSG says people have been recognizing each other's faces since the beginning of time. We just do it electronically. It was turned off for Taylor Swift's wedding, notes Michelle Dahl with the Surveillance Technology Oversight Project.
7: Clearly, this technology is not actually that necessary for security.
6: New York City Council member Shahana Hanif says MSG tracked a trans woman minute by minute around the arena because they didn't want her on the Jumbotron. Wayne Cabot, ABC News.
2: Police have a 19-year-old in custody after the weekend shooting at Virginia State University that left 5 people hurt, but they now say they're looking for more people who fired guns as they try to determine if those people fired in self-defense. I'm Brian Clark, ABC News.
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9: And a good morning to you. 6:05, it is fair, muggy, 74 degrees.
10: This week brings lots of sunshine and some lower humidity.
9: Top local story, learning more about what a member of the Botetourt County Board of Supervisors said during a closed-door meeting about a proposed Google data center campus. More live in the news center now with WFIR's Clark Palmer.
11: Joey, as we told you on Friday morning, Botetourt County Board of Supervisors member Tim Snyder hosted a Q&A with residents in the Amsterdam district, which he represents, about the proposed Google data center campus at Greenfield. All media members were not allowed inside that meeting last Thursday. In audio from the Southwest Virginia Data Center Transparency Alliance, Snyder said he wanted to have an honest discussion about this proposal.
12: I cannot be on this side of the aisle and say, Google, we don't want you. Google, you're not welcome. Google, no matter what it is that you bring, I don't want you here. And the moment they do come, step across that aisle and attempt to welcome them. That is not leadership. We're going to meet the thing that frightens us. We're going to ask the questions that are difficult.
11: Snyder says the meeting was meant to ensure that residents got the full story from Google representatives before coming to conclusions about the data center campus.
12: You may not like everything you hear. You may not like everything you see. That's okay. But if we don't give them the opportunity to hear you, if we don't give them the opportunity to go above and beyond, then they don't have the chance to do just that. And so this is their opportunity to listen. It's your opportunity to ask the questions that most concern you.
11: The Transparency Alliance claims the town hall came off to residents who attended as merely offensive. Live at the News Center, Claude Palmer, WFIR News.
9: All right, coming up this morning, we have more of your top local news, including an area locality rejecting plans for a data center and a suspect in custody following a shooting at Virginia State University. Bringing the latest on that, I'm Joey Self.
10: Behind yesterday's First Alert weather day, the forecast is mellowing out pretty nicely into the early work week. We are tracking warm air with highs in the low 90s and slightly lower humidity. The afternoon hours do contain a pop-up storm or two, but nothing too concerning in the way of any severe weather. Tuesday brings mostly sunshine once again, with highs reaching the 80s and 90s, and a very clear overnight with lows cooling to the 60s and 70s. From WDBJ 7, I'm First Alert meteorologist Ava Herrera on WFIR.
9: Right now it's fair, 74 degrees. We have more news. Claude Palmer.
11: Joey, police arrested a 19-year-old found hiding in a dorm closet at Virginia State University on Saturday in connection with a shooting on campus that left five people wounded, including one with critical injuries. Cameron Harris is facing charges including malicious wounding and the use of a firearm in the commission of a felony. The university said in a statement that authorities were searching for multiple suspects, but police have not provided additional information about the search. Franklin County Board of Supervisors member Mike Meredith says the proposed AI data center near Rocky Mount has been dropped. Meredith's announcement came not long after more than 100 county residents gathered for a public meeting to discuss the impact a data center at Summit View Business Park would have on natural resources, electricity, and quality of life. Rocky Mount Mayor Holland Perdue said a data center was not the right fit for Franklin County. And as we have previously told you here on WFIR, Governor Abigail Spanberger is getting involved in discussions surrounding the potential $67 billion merger between Florida-based NextEra Energy and Dominion Energy. This marks the first time a governor of Virginia has taken such an action at the State Corporation Commission. Spanberger tells CNBC getting involved in this situation is not about trying to influence the outcome of the deal.
13: That the people of Virginia, our small businesses, our community members have a voice in this process. And so that's why I've taken the legal step of intervening in this case. And that will ensure that I'm a party to the case and that I can raise questions, that I can bring priorities forward and, frankly, be a part of the discussion as the SEC moves through the case, reviewing the case, ultimately making a decision.
11: Lieutenant Governor Gonzalo Hashby announced last week she is set to host a series of town halls across the Commonwealth to get resident input about the merger and the rising cost of energy. The Democratic National Committee has formally approved Virginia as an early window state in the 2028 Democratic presidential nominating calendar, with Virginia's presidential primary scheduled for February 29th of 2028. Chair of the Democratic Party of Virginia, Lamont Bagby, says Virginia reflects the geographic, economic, and demographic diversity of our country, and this decision ensures Virginians will have a meaningful voice early in the presidential nominating process. 1 month from tomorrow, early voting begins in Virginia for the midterm elections. One of those lawmakers campaigning for re-election is U.S. Senator Mark Warner, who said recently he was concerned about the presence of Justice Department election monitors that were at several polling stations during the primary earlier this month, and what that could mean for the midterms. More from WFIR's G. Moreno.
14: Mark Warner noted that the DOJ sent monitors to Fairfax and Prince William County precincts that are normally solid blue. That was unusual for starters, says the three-term Democrat incumbent, who heard several reports on those monitors.
15: Election officials were being harassed. They were being asked to fill out long-term forms while they were still trying to keep their polling station open. I even heard election workers were being harassed if they spoke Spanish to any of the voters coming in. You know, the whole purpose of election monitoring is to maintain safety, security, and the fact that our elections ought to be free and fair and accurately counted. I continue to worry that this administration, led by the president, is going to try to interfere in our elections.
14: The president, who still publicly maintains that the 2020 re-election bid he lost was rigged, says any monitors set out into the field are meant to help restore Americans' faith in free and fair elections. Mark Warner doesn't see it quite

0: Right the same way.
1: I am concerned if officials from the DOJ are not out to protect our vote, but to squash or try to intimidate our vote. What the forces who want to stop free and fair elections is, they want to convince you your vote doesn't matter. And regardless of who you support or which party you support, we cannot have suppression of the vote.
2: Numerous reports indicate that nationwide there was no credible evidence of widespread voter fraud or issues with voting procedures during the 2020 presidential election won by Joe Biden. Gene Marano, WFIR News.
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4: And good morning to you. It is 6:11 at WFIR. Muggy start to the morning. We are at 74 degrees currently. On the way this morning, Roanoke City's chief of police will remain in the Star City for now. And we will recap the weekend in sports on the way in a few minutes. WFIR, depend on it.
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4: All right, weather for today, it's going to be sunny. We will have a 30% chance of a shower storm, height 93. Right now it's 74. Back over to Clark Palmer.
3: Joey, Roanoke City Chief of Police Scott Booth, he is staying put. He was not hired to lead the Myrtle Beach Police Department, which chose another candidate, according to a Myrtle Beach city government announcement on Friday. Booth was named a finalist back in July and was at a meet and greet in Myrtle Beach for candidates recently. Virginia Tech's CubeFest is returning to campus this weekend for its 10th biennial showcase of spatial sound. More details from WFIR's Emma Thomas.
13: Virginia Tech's Institute for Creativity, Arts, and Technology, ICAT for short, and the Center for the Arts are gearing up for their biennial three-day festival featuring performances, installations, and curated listening experiences from artists all around the world, CubeFest. This year's theme, Spoken Words, explores everything from the sounds of a South African watering hole at dusk to a reimagining of De La Soul's 1989 album, 3 Feet High and Rising. Dr. Eric Lyon, a professor of practice in Virginia Tech School of Performing Arts and co-artistic director of CubeFest since its inception in 2016, explains what sets the Cube apart from a typical theater.
14: We have what's known as a high-density loudspeaker array, or HDLA. The HDLA system in the Cube consists of 148 loudspeakers. It's also what's known as a paraphonic system, which means that the speakers are not just around you, but they're also above you.
13: Lyon says the Cube's technological capabilities allow artists to encase listeners in sound, creating a feast for the ears.
14: I think of systems like the Cube as IMAX for the ears. It surrounds you and gives you a qualitatively different experience than just a kind of a flat presentation of sound in stereo.
13: CubeFest kicks off this Friday at 10 a.m. in the campus's Center for the Arts. All events are free and open to the public, though registration is required for some events. For more information,

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1: Switching to sports now, NASCAR has announced the race is set for Martinsville Speedway in its upcoming season. The 2027 season marks the 80th anniversary of Martinsville Speedway, the only racetrack in the nation to host a NASCAR Cup Series race each year since the organization's inception. Clay Campbell, track president of Martinsville Speedway since 1986 and the grandson of the track's founder, says they're working with community members, business leaders, and even government officials to make the track's 80th year its biggest yet.
2: In a nutshell, we plan on doing something all year long. You know, we're not going to point out the first race as being the 80th or the second race. It's all year long.
1: The Speedway's next event is the Virginia Late Model Triple Crown Finale in September. You're never more than 10 minutes from local news. 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I'm Clark Palmer.
3: 6:16 sports time now. Baseball and the Carolina League. Delmarva beat Salem. It was 8-5. Salem now 2.5 games out of first place in the Carolina League's Northern Division behind Wilson and Fayetteville. Salem will begin a 6-game homestand against Wilson tomorrow night. Major League Baseball winners Sunday include Baltimore, the Yankees, and Atlanta. NFL, Washington opening up the preseason Friday with a 20-7 win over Miami. Saturday, Buffalo beat Carolina 29-14. After the game, we hear from Panthers head coach Dave Canales.
4: You know, overall, just the story was in the trenches. It was the run game, the line of scrimmage, those types of things. Talk to the group about it. We got to attack those things. We got to make sure that we're fit right.
3: That audio courtesy of the Carolina Panthers. Washington head coach Dan Quinn has confirmed that backup quarterback Marcus Mariota has a sprained MCL and his right knee will miss the remainder of the preseason. Quinn is optimistic he'll be ready for the start of the regular season. The preseason will continue Friday. Carolina plays at Jacksonville, Saturday Washington at Detroit. Meanwhile, the NFL preseason, of course, up and running. So is the career of several rookie quarterbacks.
5: In Las Vegas, top pick Fernando Mendoza threw his first touchdown pass as a pro. His Raiders lost to the Cardinals. Mendoza finished with 97 yards passing. Meanwhile, in Pittsburgh, Drew Aller made his pro debut, and he did so in style. Not one, but two touchdown passes for the Penn State product. He also ran in to score. Steelers blew out the Packers. In the preseason opener, the Hall of Fame game, two rookie signal callers stood out. Haynes King scored the game-winning touchdown. Carson Beck threw his first two pro touchdown passes for Arizona. All in all, the future is bright for these NFL youngsters. Jay Berman, Fox News.
3: Meanwhile, high school football will kick off this Saturday. It'll be Ryan Cove at Lord Bonnetoc. College football will start August 29th. WNBA winners Sunday, Chicago, Indiana, Portland. Next game for Washington Wednesday against Toronto. In golf, Scottie Scheffler, dominant, won the FedEx St. Jude Championship. NASCAR Joey Logano won the race Saturday night at Richmond. And the IndyCar winner from Ontario this weekend was Marcus Erickson. You're up to date with sports, WFIR.
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3: Alrighty, no traffic issues as we get underway here with the morning commute on this Monday morning. Boy, it's a muggy start though, 74 degrees.
7: Thankfully, we're tracking a pretty quiet forecast this week. I'm First Alert meteorologist Ava Herrera.
3: All right, let's get you up to date. 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
1: Tim Snyder, a member of the Bonnetoc County Board of Supervisors, last week hosted a town hall meeting that gave residents an opportunity to question Google officials about a proposed data center campus at Greenfield. I'm WFIR's Clark Palmer.
8: A handful of precincts in Northern Virginia that saw Department of Justice election monitors present on August 4th for the Virginia primary has drawn concern about voter intimidation from Virginia's Democratic senior U.S. senator, who's also on the ballot in November. I'm WFIR's Gene Morano.
9: An electronic music festival bringing together the work of artists across the nation and world is heading to Virginia Tech. CubeFest 2026 returns to campus this weekend with a focus on human expression. I'm WFIR's Emma Thomas.
3: Henry County Sheriff Wayne Davis announced the office will not be renewing its contract with Flock Safety in 2028 amid privacy concerns with the company's safety cameras. In a statement, Davis says he suspended the sheriff's office access to the Flock camera system effective immediately. Time now for the Money Monitor this morning. Wall Street Friday, the S&P slipping down 0.2%, the Dow dipped 0.2%, and the NASDAQ fell 0.3%. Americans unexpectedly cut their spending in July by the biggest drop since May of 25, raising doubts about the resiliency of consumers who have kept spending and powering the economy despite the rising cost of daily expenses. The Commerce Department reporting retail sales slipped 0.6% last month from a revised gain of 0.2%. In June, regular gas on average for our region starting out the week down a penny from Friday at $3.79 a gallon.
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16: The Dow ending lower last week, while the NASDAQ and S&P 500 notch weekly gains. Stocks getting a lift last week from new bets that the Fed will hold interest rates steady in September. Many investors and analysts believe that the bull market has further room to run due to earnings results that have defied expectations. Jim LeCamp, executive director at Morgan Stanley, remains optimistic about the market.
17: The expectations for the Federal Reserve Board have ameliorated. So now we're a little bit less fearful of rising interest rates, although that is one of the risks of the market. The market overall looks very healthy.
16: Shares of Reddit surged over 12% on Friday following news that the social media platform will be added to the S&P 500 index before Tuesday's opening bell. Retail earnings are in the spotlight this week with Walmart, Target, and Home Depot heading the lineup. That's your Fox Business Report. I'm Hillary Barsky, invested in you.
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21: With most counties and our hometowns back in the classroom, the forecast is cooperating much nicer for the bus stop this week. We're tracking lots of sunshine during the daytime hours, cool overnights in the 60s and 70s, and limited rain and storm chances. Today and tomorrow, highs reach the 80s and 90s with lots of afternoon sunshine. The dinner time frame does bring potential for a pop-up storm, but nothing too concerning severe weather-wise. Wednesday is a hometown home run forecast. We're seeing daytime sunshine and much lower humidity. Highs are still a bit toasty in the 80s and 90s, but feel a bit more bearable because of that low humidity. We continue to run sunny and warm through the rest of the work week, and we aren't tracking any widespread rain. A stray afternoon sprinkle or even a pop-up storm are looking like the most rain we'll see for the week ahead. From WDBJ7, I'm First Alert meteorologist Ava Herrera on WFIR.
3: Daybreak, we do have fair skies, muggy starts, 73 degrees. Sad news here for sure. Hayden Panettiere has died only at the age of 36. She starred in television series including Heroes in Nashville. Panettiere's father, Skip, announced the death in a statement provided to ABC News Sunday. No cause of death announced. Panettiere had a prolific career dating to 1996, and her credits included the voice of Dot in A Bug's Life, Remember the Titans, and Scream 6. Her role as a cheerleader with superpowers in Heroes propelled her to fame. Major military drills underway in South Korea with thousands of U.S. troops expected to take part in them.
0: Ulchi Freedom Shield is a 10-day exercise that takes place around this time each year. We're told it'll reflect the changing character of war. That includes the use of unmanned systems, electronic warfare, and cyber operations. Commanders are also aware of the combat experience North Korean soldiers have gained fighting for Russia in Ukraine. While the allies say the drills are defensive, Pyongyang denounces Ulchi Freedom Shield as a provocation. The United States and South Korea are in the process of handing over operational wartime control from Washington to Seoul. Jonathan Savage, Fox News.
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27: Monday, McDonald's will start offering its first energy drink, the Red Bull Dragon Berry Energizer. And Arkansas gets its first Bucky's store in the city of Benton. Tuesday, it's primary day. Contests are being held in Alaska, Florida, and Wyoming, in addition to a special primary in California for the replacement of Congressman Eric Swalwell, who resigned amid sexual assault accusation. The New York City Council's Committee on Governmental Operations, State and Federal Regulations will be holding an oversight hearing on Mayor Mamdani's pied-à-terre tax. Wednesday, get ready for some pumpkin flavors. Dunkin' Donuts and Panera Bread are releasing their fall menus. Dolly Parton receives the Poets Award at the 19th Annual Academy of Country Music Honors. Thursday, it's the last day of the second round of ticket sales for the Los Angeles Olympics. Also, there's a treasure map on the back of the Declaration of Independence. Philadelphia is celebrating the Nicolas Cage movie National Treasure. Friday, weekend-long activities begin the Freedom 250 Grand Prix of Washington, D.C. And that's a look at your week ahead. I'm John Saucier, Fox News.
3: 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Morning commute traffic off to a good start. No accidents or incidents. Top local stories, 2 minutes.
1: I'm Clark Palmer. We are learning more about what a member of the Botetourt County Board of Supervisors said during a closed-door meeting about a proposed Google data center campus.
28: I'm Gene Moreno. 1 month from tomorrow, early voting starts in Virginia for the U.S. Senate. Mark Warner says he was concerned by the presence of Justice Department election monitors at several polling locations during the primary.
29: I'm Emma Thomas. Virginia Tech will be hosting its 10th biennial showcase of spatial sound.
3: 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Sunny today. 30% chance of a storm, 93. We'll have a 40% chance tonight. Overnight low at 70. And sunny tomorrow on hot still with a high at 90. Right now it's fair, 73. This update now from ABC News.
4: ABC News, I'm Brian Clark. It runs out today, the 60-day window set up by the Memorandum of Understanding between the U.S. and Iran. But there's still no sign of any sort of peace deal to end the war, and that has oil prices up again. Hurricane Lala dumped rain on Hawaii as it slid past the Big Island. It's now a tropical storm.
5: At one point, nearly 200,000 customers were without power, including small hospitals having to switch to backup generators. The governor crediting first responders for heroic rescue efforts.
6: They saved lives. They were able to pull an elderly woman out of a tree when her house washed away.
5: Officials say more than 200 structures were damaged or destroyed. The White House says it's monitoring conditions and ready to offer assistance.
4: ABC's Lionel Moyes, the father of actress Hayden Panettiere, confirming to ABC News that his daughter, the star of shows like Heroes and Nashville, died Sunday in South Carolina. She was 36. This is ABC News.
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3: Good morning. It's 6:31. Smooth traffic flow is 73 degrees.
21: Rain chances do slim out through the work week ahead.
3: Top local story. A member of the Bonnetoc County Board of Supervisors says a recent town hall meeting was supposed to give residents a chance to question Google officials about a proposed data center campus at Greenfield. WFIR's Clark Palmer with the latest live in the news center. Clark.
1: Joey Tim Snyder, a member of the Bonnetoc County Board of Supervisors, hosted a town hall meeting last Thursday that gave residents an opportunity to question Google officials about a proposed data center campus at Greenfield. In audio from that meeting, Snyder said Google should have a chance to make their case for why a data center campus would benefit the county.
7: And I'm inviting you because I want you, those who are closest, those who are maybe most impacted, in whatever way impact is defined, this is your opportunity to speak to direct representatives. These folks, the Google team, the people who have agreed to come here, they want to hear your questions.
1: At the start of the meeting, Snyder said he wanted to use the meeting to face residents head-on and be accountable.
7: Well, this is for you. This is your opportunity for more. Wherever you are on the scale, whatever your personal opinion is, you are absolutely entitled to that. For folks who have been here before, kind of have a reputation, I'm going to kindly ask you for your professionalism.
1: The Southwest Virginia Data Center Transparency Alliance, which opposes the data center campus, says the meeting was the second time in 3 weeks that Snyder had publicly alienated his own voters. Live at the News Center, Clark Palmer, WFIR News.
3: Coming up this morning, the an area sheriff's office saying they're not going to renew its contract with Flock. And three people injured during a boat crash happened on Smith Mud Lake. We'll bring you the latest on that this morning. I'm Shelley Self.
21: Lingering floodwater and storm damage are still possible on the roadways after yesterday's severe storms. But thankfully, we're not tracking any immediate weather makers in the forecast. Today brings toasty highs in the 80s and 90s with lots of afternoon sunshine. Lows cool to the 70s tonight and do bring a couple chance raindrops during the overnight. Tuesday brings more clear skies and afternoon sunshine with highs in the 80s and then another cool night in the 60s with clear skies. From WDBJ 7, I'm First Alert Meteorologist Ava Herrera on WFIR.
3: Right now it's Fair 73. More news. Back over to Clark Palmer.
1: Joey, three people were injured during a boat crash on Smith Mountain Lake Saturday. Investigators responded around 11:30 p.m. to reports of a boat running onto shore. Three occupants sustained non-life-threatening injuries. Henry County Sheriff Wayne Davis announced that the office will not be renewing its contract with Flock Safety in 2028 amid privacy concerns with the company's safety cameras. In a statement, Davis says he has suspended the sheriff's office's access to the Flock camera system effective immediately. Davis went on to say that, quote, we can give our deputies the tools they need to investigate crime while also respecting the privacy, freedoms, and constitutional rights of the people we serve, end quote. A handful of precincts in Northern Virginia that saw Department of Justice election monitors present on August 4th for the Virginia primary has drawn concern about voter intimidation from the Commonwealth's Democratic senior U.S. senator, who is also on the ballot in November. That story from WFIR's Gene Moreno.
28: Senator Mark Warner said recently he heard about DOJ monitors who showed up in Fairfax and Prince William County that were allegedly harassing poll workers just trying to do their job. He called those aggressive tactics normally seen in precincts with more minority voters as a way to keep people away from casting a ballot. Warner also notes that early voting in Virginia starts on September 18th.
8: To those who want to squash our right to vote, I say let's vote in record numbers to make it clear there'll be no ability, because the margins will be so great that there'll be no ability for this administration to interfere or corrupt the process that needs to be literally sacred.
28: President Trump still maintains he should have won his first re-election bid in 2020, but says the election was rigged. No investigation in blue or red states by officials there have found any evidence of that.
8: Donald Trump is still obsessed about losing in 2020. He wants to keep relitigating that. And if we have free and fair elections in 26, I believe he and his policies will be soundly rejected. And it is going to continue to require me and others to speak up if we see a fake piece of intelligence brought up or something that's not been any due diligence done on.
28: Warner notes that a number of voting rights groups are gearing up to push back on the White House if they see signs of intimidation at polling locations as the midterm election, where Democrats hope to flip at least the House, draws near. Gene Moreno, WFIR News.
1: A Roanoke judge has denied a request by hemp industry advocates to delay a new law criminalizing many hemp-derived products that are now in effect by dramatically lowering the amount of THC that can be left in hemp products. Retailers and producers say it could put them out of business. Bedford County officials say a fire at Forest Middle School early last Thursday morning happened when an 8-foot python got out of its enclosure and knocked over a heat lamp inside a classroom. According to the Forest Fire Department, crews made their way into that classroom. They found smoke and the snake, which was placed in a temporary enclosure. Bedford firefighter Ryan Owen spoke to WDBJ 7.
9: Definitely threw me for a whirl. I was not expecting that. I mean, you go in thinking about the fire, and you're worried about the fire. You think about many different things with the fire, not a snake. It was definitely something different.
1: The fire has been determined to be accidental in nature. Nothing malicious as far as the snake goes, jokes the Bedford County Fire Chief. Live at the WFR News Center, I'm Clark Palmer.
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3: All right, sunny and hot today. 30% chance of a shower storm. High 93. Looks to be in the 90s the majority of the week. Right now, 73 degrees. Back over to Clark Palmer.
1: Joey, Virginia Attorney General Jay Jones announced the creation of the new Worker Protection Unit. According to Jones, the unit will use investigations, civil litigation, education, and partnerships with state and federal agencies to address systemic workplace violations, including retaliation and wage theft across the Commonwealth. A multidisciplinary festival is bringing talents from across the nation and even the world to Virginia Tech. WFIR's Emma Thomas has that story.
29: Virginia Tech's biennial festival highlighting the power of spatial sound using the university's five-story high, state-of-the-art soundstage / laboratory called The Cube returns this Friday for its 10th year. CubeFest, a joint venture by the school's Center for the Arts and its Institute for Creativity, Arts, and Technology, utilizes the Cube's immersive audio systems to present music and sound in ways few listeners have heard them before. Dr. Eric Lyon, a professor of practice in Virginia Tech School of Performing Arts and co-artistic director of CubeFest since its first run in 2016, says for all its high tech, the Cube actually presents sound in a more naturalistic way than stereo.
0: With HDLA systems like the Cube, you are in the center of all sorts of things happening all around you, above you, around you, behind you. That's the natural state of sound when you're out walking about in the real world.
29: Lyon says CubeFest will feature a mixture of live performances and curated works like his own project, which spatializes De La Soul's 1989 album 3 Feet High and Rising, presenting it in a way it's never been heard before.
0: I'm so excited. I can't wait for people to hear this interpretation of that album. You feel like you're in the middle of this thing, and sometimes, you know, little voices that are just kind of really tight in the mix in the original stereo, it really put them out.
29: All of CubeFest's programming across its 3-day run are free and open to the public, though some experiences do require registration. To learn more or secure your spot, visit the link with this story on our website. Emma Thomas, WFIR News.
1: State police officials say they will be conducting Operation Height high-intensity traffic enforcement on August 21st and 22nd throughout Southwest Virginia. This initiative is scheduled to coincide with National Labor Day impaired driving prevention efforts. State police encourage all motorists to drive responsibly, remain attentive, and obey posted speed limits to help ensure safe travel for everyone on Virginia's roadways. You're never more than 10 minutes from local news. Mornings on WFIR, I'm Clark Palmer.
27: The Roanoke Valley's Morning News Health Check. Good morning. It is 6:41. If you never sleep quite as well on the first night of a vacation, it may not be the hotel mattress. Your brain can be keeping watch.
15: Sleep researchers call it the first night effect when sleeping somewhere unfamiliar costs us 20 to 30 minutes of rest, and we may not sleep as deeply either. University of Pittsburgh researcher Ahmad Mayeli says it may be a survival response with parts of the brain remaining more alert in unfamiliar surroundings even while we're asleep. People in their 20s have an advantage. They're the age group least affected, while children, teenagers, and older adults tend to feel it more. Experts suggest keeping the room cool and dark and ditching the screens, even bringing your own pillow, can help, giving your brain something familiar in an unfamiliar place. CJ Papa, Fox News.
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19: 6:43, we go to sports. We begin with baseball and the Carolina League. Delmarva beat Salem yesterday 8-5. Salem 2.5 games out of first place in the Carolina League's North Division behind Wilson and Fayetteville. Salem beginning a 6-game homestand against Wilson tomorrow night. Major League Baseball winners Sunday include Baltimore, the Yankees, and Atlanta. NFL, Washington opening up the preseason Friday. It was a 20-7 win over Miami. Saturday, Buffalo beat Carolina 29-14. Washington head coach Dan Quinn has confirmed that backup quarterback Marcus Mariota has a sprained MCL in his right knee, will miss the remainder of the preseason. Quinn, though, is optimistic that he'll be ready for the beginning of the regular season. Preseason will continue Friday. Carolina plays at Jacksonville. Saturday, Washington at Detroit. Are you ready for high school football? That will kick off on Saturday. It'll be Rye Cove, and Lord Botetourt College football gets going August 29th.
27: WNBA this week. Next game for Washington comes up on Wednesday. That'll be against Toronto. In golf, Scottie Scheffler won the FedEx St. Jude Championship. IndyCar racing over the weekend, Marcus Ericsson won the race at Ontario. NASCAR Saturday night was at Richmond Raceway. Race was won by Joey Logano, and after the race, he said it's good to finally have some momentum on his side.
4: It's been a nice turnaround. We've been able to switch our goals from making the chase to winning the championship. And so it's quite the turnaround in a month and a half's time or so. And
27: that audio courtesy of NASCAR. 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
27: Okay, no traffic issues as the morning commute traffic flow gets underway. It is muggy, 73 degrees.
29: 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I'm First Alert meteorologist Ava Herrera.
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1: Pontotoc County Board of Supervisors member Tim Snyder says he wanted a recent town hall meeting to have honest discussion about a proposed Google data center campus at Greenfield. I'm WFIR's Clark Palmer.
28: 1 month from tomorrow, early voting starts in Virginia. One of those lawmakers campaigning for re-election is U.S. Senator Mark Warner, who said recently he was concerned by the presence of Justice Department election monitors at several polling locations during the primary earlier this month. I'm WFIR's Gene Moreno.
29: Virginia Tech will be hosting its 10th biennial showcase of spatial sound, CubeFest. CubeFest 2026 is bringing together composers from diverse backgrounds to create programming rich with human expression. I'm WFIR's Emma Thomas.
27: Police arrested a 19-year-old found hiding in a dormitory closet at Virginia State University Saturday in connection with a shooting on campus that left five people wounded, including one with critical injuries. Cameron Harris facing charges, including malicious wounding.
6: Fox News, I'm CJ Papa. Popular Hollywood actress gone too soon. Fox's Todd Pryor with more on the death of 36-year-old Hayden Panettiere.
7: Her father releasing a statement saying, quote, "It is with profound sadness that we share the tragic passing of our beloved Hayden. She was an incredible light and a force of nature who brought immeasurable love and joy to all who knew her and to the millions who watched her on screen."
6: She was known for her roles in shows like Heroes in Nashville. A deadline looms.
20: Today, the memorandum of understanding between the United States and Iran expires. It's been 60 days since it was signed, and reports indicate very little diplomatic progress to de-escalate tension in the region and reopen the Strait of Hormuz.
6: Fox's Trey Yinks in Tel Aviv. At least seven dead from historic flooding battering parts of Indiana. 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
21: I wanted to bring my take on real coffee to the community. When I got my Toyota BZ, I realized it had something special, the space to create a mobile espresso bar. But I'm not the only one chasing my dream. For some, that means making a statement. That's where the CHR comes in. Others like to take the path less traveled, and the BZ Woodland helps them chart their own course.
23: Imagine what you can do with an all-electric vehicle that gets you. Toyota, let's go places.
24: Speaker's Lobby.
25: If I hear you calling, but I can't come home right now.
24: Republican Iowa Senator Chuck Grassley is lamenting the passage of Beth. That's his burgundy Hoover vacuum, which gained a social media following. Grassley often posted pictures of Beth around time to clean the house or vacuum just before the holidays. The workhorse vacuum was believed to be 49 years old, older than several U.S. senators. Grassley himself is 92. Consumer Reports says most vacuums last about 8 years. Hoover says its upright models are good for 8 years as well, but cordless ones, only five. However, now, Grassley needs a new vacuum.
25: I think I hear them calling. Oh, Beth, what can I do? Beth, what can I do?
24: With the Speaker's Lobby, Chad Pergram, Fox News.
26: Take a pause.
30: Ace, a Polk County Sheriff's Office canine in Florida, is home, recovering after being shot by a suspect. It happened as deputies were serving a warrant. Ace's front leg was so badly injured, it had to be amputated. Sheriff Grady Judd did a tribute video starring Ace and his handler, Natalie O'Strike.
31: He's happy. He's eating. He bit my finger. Listen, we are so proud of Natalie and Ace. They stood in the gap between good and evil, and they saved three deputies' lives.
30: One reason Ace is alive is due to civilian canine blood donors named Molly, Rooster, and Winnie. Want to volunteer your dog to donate blood? There are donation centers throughout the U.S. Donors generally have to weigh at least 50 pounds and must be vaccinated. As for Ace, the sheriff advised,
31: chill out and enjoy retirement, Ace.
30: Take a pause. Jill Nato, Fox News.
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0: Pancreatic cancer is one of the deadliest cancers there is. It's rarely caught in the early stages because people don't have symptoms until it's very advanced. When they do appear, common symptoms can include abdominal pain, weight loss, tiredness, appetite loss, vomiting, and back pain. By the time people see a doctor, the disease has spread to their other organs, making pancreatic cancer hard to treat. After diagnosis, few people with disease that has spread survive beyond a year, and only 13% survive to 5 years. In the past, chemotherapy was a main treatment option, but new research on an experimental drug is promising to help people with the disease survive longer. Daraxonrasib is a new pill that stops specific proteins from creating more pancreatic cancer cells, and people who took the medication

0: and Republicans favor GOP candidate Vivek Ramaswamy. Overall, Ramaswamy has a 2-point edge. I'm Dana Blanton. That's your Poll Puri.
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2: This week is definitely shorts and short sleeve weather. Highs during the afternoons reach the mid to upper 80s and the low 90s throughout our hometowns. It's looking like we can trade the umbrellas and the raincoats for some sunglasses. We're tracking lots of sunshine and clear skies during the afternoons, and then the heat feels much more bearable due to some low humidity levels. We're still feeling a little bit sticky, but not as oppressively buggy as we were last week. The afternoons, once again, bring potential for a hit-or-miss downpour, even a pop-up thunderstorm, but this is very typical for the summertime season. Rain coverage as a whole is very hit-or-miss, and we aren't tracking any widespread rain for the work and school week ahead. During the overnights, lows cool to the 60s and 70s, combined with some nice clearing skies. From WDBJ7, I'm First Alert meteorologist Ava Herrera on WFIR.
3: Morning, keep your traffic underway. No accidents or incidents at the moment. It is fair and 73 degrees. U.S. Central Command said the top U.S. military commander in the Middle East praised the leadership of the long-deployed USS Lincoln after visiting the sailors on the vessel during a regional tour that ended Saturday. Admiral Brad Cooper visited the USS Lincoln as reports have emerged of mental health and supply issues. The Lincoln arrived in the Middle East in January and has been supporting the U.S. war against Iran, including the blockade on Iranian ports. It has been a record-setting, uninterrupted time at sea of more than 240 days. The USS George Washington on its way now to relieve the Lincoln. Hawaii's leaders giving up on what is now Tropical Storm Lala and the damage the storm has left behind.
4: As Lala weakens and moves away from the islands, it's revealing damage and potential dangers in its wake. Hawaii Governor Josh Green said preliminary estimates show
5: 100 houses or more are damaged and lost.
4: He added, through the storm, rain saturated land on Hawaii and other locations, which will present an additional hazard moving forward.
5: When you have 28 inches of rain, they had 28 inches of rain in some areas, there's just going to be a ton of landslides on the Big Island.
4: Flash flood warnings and other advisories are in effect for most of the island chain. Grinnell Scott, Fox News.
3: All right, 6:54 at WFIR. Time now for the Washington Commanders football report. And the Commanders won their first preseason game Friday night, 20-7 over Miami. Washington's veteran backup quarterback Marcus Mariota got the start, but lasted only four plays. Mariota suffered an apparent sprained MCL in his left knee. It was a non-contact play while handing the ball off to Catron Allen. So Mariota eventually did walk off the field under his own power, went into the blue medical tent. Commanders head coach Dan Quinn saying that he's probably going to miss the rest of the preseason, but is very optimistic about his hopes for the beginning of the regular season. Washington did hold out quarterback Jaden Daniels and two dozen other healthy players. The third-year player was 8-15. Speaking of quarterback Sam Hartman, 8-15 for 80 yards and an interception. Washington controlled the game once both teams turned to reserves. And after the game, it was Washington head coach Dan Quinn.
6: We started slower than I would have liked, and then I felt we regained some rhythm and then got going from there. Certainly, like, the run game got going, and that helps everything. So it was nice to see us stay, you know, committed into that space and then getting some turnovers, you know, like, that's the name of the game.
3: Audio courtesy of the Washington Commanders Radio Network. Malik Willis, that is, got off to an impressive start as Miami's new QB. He led a 14-play, 93-yard TD drive. Next up, the Commanders travel to Detroit, take on the Lions Saturday. Coverage right here on WFIR at 11. They'll kick it off at noon. Washington Commanders football on WFIR this season brought to you by the Virginia Lottery. This has been the Washington Commanders football report, WFIR.
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7: The Pats haven't been talking, but the manager is. Good morning, I'm Jay Reynolds. Key series this weekend in the National League, and it was the Brewers coming out with the upper hand. Milwaukee, a 6-2 win yesterday, taking 3 of 4 in L.A. They're now up 3 games on the Dodgers in the chase for the best record of the National League. Dodgers are now 5-11 in their last 16. Manager Dave Roberts.
8: This has been, you know, 4, 5, 6 weeks of, you know, below average production from our offense. It's the truth. And I just think that we just haven't played clean baseball for quite some time.
7: Dodgers battling for the best record in the National League, but

0: do have a 7-game lead in the National League West over the Padres. San Diego, a 5-0 shutout of Cleveland yesterday. Cardinals top the Cubs 11-4. Phillies rallying from down 5 for a 7-5 win over the Twins. Marlins get past the Reds 7-1. They're within 2.5 of the final NL wild card spot. Braves get a tie-breaking home run in the 7th. They go on to beat Arizona 5-3. Yankees edge Toronto 4-3 in 10 innings. Pirates top the Red Sox 8-3. Pittsburgh pushing Paul Skeens' scheduled start out to Wednesday. Baseball mourning the loss of former All-Star pitcher Tommy John. He dies at the age of 83. WNBA Fever rallying for a 95-91 overtime win over Atlanta. Chicago edges Seattle 82-80, loss number 30 for the Storm this season. Phoenix loses 88-85 to the Fire on the day the Mercury hang number 3 in the rafters for Diana Taurasi, who spent 2 decades with the franchise.
1: So it's been 20 years, one city, one team, one jersey. And tonight, that number 3 is on all our backs.
0: Cowboys announcing they have a 1-year deal with future Hall of Famer Von Miller, bringing him back to his home state. He's a Dallas native.
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4: I'm Clark Palmer. A member of the Bonnetoc County Board of Supervisors says a recent town hall meeting was supposed to give residents in his district a chance to question Google officials about a proposed data center campus.
5: I'm Gene Moreno. Department of Justice election monitors were present on August 4th for the Virginia primary. That's drawn concern about voter intimidation from Virginia's Democratic senior U.S. senator, who's also on the ballot in November.
6: I'm Emma Thomas. An electronic music festival bringing together the work of artists across the nation and world is heading to Virginia Tech.
3: All right, weather for it today. We have a 30% chance of a shower or storm, otherwise sunny. Afternoon high of 93. Later tonight, 40% chance of a shower storm, overnight low at 70. Tuesday is sunny. We get a high at about 90. Right now, starting out fair. And 73 degrees. 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
8: From ABC News, I'm Brian Clark. President Trump is scaling back U.S. military exercises with South Korea. His reason? His very good relationship, as he put it, with North Korea's Kim Jong-un.
9: In a Truth Social post, Trump says the drills are costly and send a signal that is totally inappropriate and hostile to a country he calls unthreatening and respectful. He also noted South Korea declined to join the U.S. war effort against Iran, writing, "They said no thanks."
8: It's ABC's Karen Hua in Washington. North Korea has shared technology with Iran. Today marks the end of the 60-day window for the U.S. and Iran to reach an agreement to end the war, but there's no sign a deal's in sight. Lala brushed past Hawaii's Big Island as a hurricane, and Governor Josh Green said
10: 100 houses or more are damaged and lost. Thank God it appears that no one died.
8: One person was killed in a car accident. There are over 114,000 power outages in Hawaii, over 112,000 in Indiana, where days of catastrophic flooding had a deadly toll, says ABC's Leslie Lopez.
11: 7 people dead, including a 4-year-old child, after a week of relentless rain and flash flooding in Indiana. Across the state, rising water is washing out roads, cutting off homes. North of Indianapolis in hard-hit Noblesville, cars and buildings submerged by fast-moving floodwaters. In some places, getting almost a foot of rain in 2 days. The White River cresting at nearly 25 feet, a record level surpassing the Great Flood of 1913.
8: Actress Hayden Panettiere has died in South Carolina. She first found stardom as a child in Remember the Titans. She acted in TV shows like Heroes and Nashville, says ABC's Sherry Preston.
12: But when the cameras were off, Panettiere was just as troubled as her character on that show. She said she was introduced to drugs at 16 and had a long, complicated struggle with drug and alcohol addiction. She suffered from severe postpartum depression after the birth of her daughter 12 years ago.
8: She was 36. You're listening to ABC News.
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8: Retirement once represented a gold watch and a going away party, but for many Americans, it now means that it's just a new line of work, as ABC's Jim Ryan explains.
19: Even those who plan to step away from full-time work at some point in the future do expect to need some type of employment to make ends meet, but finding that part-time job may be difficult. In a new Ipsos poll, 29% of people who've already retired say artificial intelligence is making jobs harder to find.
8: Democrats outlined their plans for the 2028 presidential primary season. They have moved South Carolina to the front of the line, and the new schedule puts Nevada second. It removes Iowa from the early contest, and New Hampshire falls back to third. ABC contributor Donna Brazile is a former DNC chair and says of the new schedule and lineup,
20: it will battle test our potential nominee. Will give them an opportunity to road test their message with black voters, rural voters, urban voters, working class voters.
8: Police in Cincinnati say a 23-year-old man kidnapped a woman, led police officers on a chase, and was ultimately shot and killed by officers after lunging at them with a Swiss Army knife. Interim Police Chief Adam Henney said Sunday,
21: the victim said that while they were driving around in the car and as he was holding the knife, that he was telling her that he was not going to go to jail.
8: Man identified as 23-year-old Timothy Cromwell. I'm Brian Clark, ABC News.
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3: And a good morning to you. It's 7:05. Right now it's fair, where it's 73 degrees.
22: This week brings lots of sunshine and some lower humidity.
3: Top local story, learning more now about what a member of the Botetourt County Board of Supervisors said during a closed-door meeting about a proposed Google Data Center campus. More on it live in the news center at WFIR's Clark Bomber.
4: Joey, as we told you on Friday morning, Pontotoc County Board of Supervisors member Tim Snyder hosted a Q&A with residents in the Amsterdam District, which he represents, about the proposed Google Data Center campus at Greenfield. All media members, including WSLS 10, were not allowed inside that meeting last Thursday. In audio from the Southwest Virginia Data Center Transparency Alliance, Snyder said he wanted to have an honest discussion about the proposal.
23: I cannot be on this side of the aisle and say, Google, we don't want you. Google, you're not welcome. Google, no matter what it is that you bring, I don't want you here. And the moment they do come, step across that aisle and attempt to welcome them. That is not leadership. We're going to meet the thing that frightens us. We're going to ask the questions that are difficult.
4: Snyder says the meeting was meant to ensure that residents got the full story from Google representatives before coming to a conclusion about the data center campus.
23: You may not like everything you hear. You may not like everything you see. That's okay. But if we don't give them the opportunity to hear you, if we don't give them the opportunity to go above and beyond, then they don't have the chance to do just that. And so this is their opportunity to listen. It's your opportunity to ask the questions that most concern you.
4: The Transparency Alliance says the town hall came off to the residents who attended as merely offensive. Live at the news center, Clark Palmer, WFR News.
3: All right, coming up this morning, an area locality has rejected plans for a data center. And a suspect in custody following a shooting at Virginia State University.

0: University. Latest on that on the way. 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
1: Behind yesterday's First Alert weather day, the forecast is mellowing out pretty nicely into the early work week. We are tracking warm air with highs in the low 90s and slightly lower humidity. The afternoon hours do contain a pop-up storm or two, but nothing too concerning in the way of any severe weather. Tuesday brings mostly sunshine once again, with highs reaching the 80s and 90s, and a very clear overnight with lows cooling to the 60s and 70s. From WDBJ 7, I'm First Alert meteorologist Ava Herrera on WFIR.
0: Traffic looks good. We're up to 75 degrees. More news back over to Clark Palmer.
2: Joey, police arrested a 19-year-old found hiding in a dorm closet at Virginia State University on Saturday in connection with a shooting on campus that left five people wounded, including one with critical injuries. Cameron Harris is facing charges, including malicious wounding. The university said in a statement that authorities were searching for multiple suspects, but police have not provided any additional information about that search. Franklin County Board of Supervisors member Mike Meredith says a proposed AI data center near Rocky Mountain has been dropped. Meredith's announcement came not long after more than 100 county residents gathered for a public meeting to discuss the impact of a data center at Summit View Business Park and how it would impact natural resources, electricity, and quality of life. Rocky Mountain Mayor Holland Perdue says a data center was not the right fit for Franklin County. Officials with Florida-based NextEra Energy are attempting to complete a $67 billion merger with Virginia's largest utility, Dominion Energy, which, if approved, would create the largest regulated electric utility in the world. Governor Abigail Spanberger recently announced she planned to intervene in the deal, ensuring Virginians have a voice throughout the process. Governor Spanberger tells CNBC this is the first time a governor of Virginia has taken such an action at the State Corporation Commission.
3: To be clear, I'm not trying to dictate the decision, but I do want to ensure that the things I know are most important, affordability of our electric bills, Virginia jobs, and our energy future here in the Commonwealth, are top priorities in the overall review.
2: Spanberger says any deal must be financially beneficial for the people of Virginia. The Democratic National Committee has formally approved Virginia as an early window state in the 2028 Democratic presidential nominating calendar, with Virginia's presidential primary scheduled for February 29, 2028. Chair of the Democratic Party of Virginia, Lamont Bagby, says Virginia reflects the geographic, economic, and demographic diversity of our country, and this decision ensures Virginians will have a meaningful voice early in the presidential nominating process. 1 month from tomorrow, early voting starts in Virginia for the midterm elections. One of those lawmakers campaigning for re-election is senior U.S. Senator Mark Warner, who said recently he was concerned by the presence of Justice Department election monitors that were at several polling stations during the primary earlier this month and what that can mean for the midterms. More from WFIR's G. Moreno.
4: Mark Warner noted that the DOJ sent monitors to Fairfax and Prince William County precincts that are normally solid blue. That was unusual for starters, says the three-term Democrat incumbent, who heard several reports on those monitors.
5: Election officials were being harassed. They were being asked to fill out long-term forms while they were still trying to keep their polling station open. I even heard election workers were being harassed if they spoke Spanish to any of the voters coming in. You know, the whole purpose of election monitoring is to maintain safety, security, and the fact that our elections ought to be free and fair and accurately counted. I continue to worry that this administration, led by the president, is going to try to interfere in our elections.
4: The president, who still publicly maintains that the 2020 re-election bid he lost was rigged, says any monitors set out into the field are meant to help restore Americans' faith in free and fair elections. Mark Warner doesn't see it quite the same way.
5: I am concerned if officials from the DOJ are not out to protect our vote, but to squash or try to intimidate our vote. What the forces who want to stop free and fair elections is, they want to convince you your vote doesn't matter. And regardless of who you support or which party you support, we cannot have suppression of the vote.
4: Numerous reports indicate that nationwide there was no credible evidence of widespread voter fraud or issues with voting procedures during the 2020 presidential election won by Joe Biden. Gene Moreno, WFIR News.
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0: On the way this morning, Roanoke City's chief of police will remain in the Star City for now. Updated sports on the way in a few minutes. WFIR, depend on it.
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7: If you see an accident, call the WFIR traffic line, 527-7979. 30% chance of a shower storm today, otherwise sunny with a high of 93. You have a 40% chance tonight, already at 75 degrees. This morning back over 2 o'clock, Palmer.
8: Joey, Roanoke City Chief of Police Scott Booth, he is staying put. He was not hired to lead the Myrtle Beach Police Department, was chosen as the candidate, according to a Myrtle Beach City Government announcement on Friday. Booth was named a finalist back in July and was at a meet-and-greet in Myrtle Beach for candidates recently. Virginia Tech's CubeFest is set to return to campus this weekend for its 10th biennial showcase of spatial sound. WFIR's Emma Thomas has details.
9: Virginia Tech's Institute for Creativity, Arts, and Technology, ICAT for short, and the Center for the Arts are gearing up for their biennial three-day festival featuring performances, installations, and curated listening experiences from artists all around the world, CubeFest. This year's theme, Spoken Words, explores everything from the sounds of a South African watering hole at dusk to a reimagining of De La Soul's 1989 album, 3 Feet High and Rising. Dr. Eric Lyon, a professor of practice in Virginia Tech School of Performing Arts and co-artistic director of CubeFest since its inception in 2016, explains what sets the Cube apart from a typical theater.
10: We have what's known as a high-density loudspeaker array, or HDLA. The HDLA system in the Cube consists of 148 loudspeakers. It's also what's known as a paraphonic system, which means that the speakers are not just around you, but they're also above you.
9: Lyon says the Cube's technological capabilities allow artists to encase listeners in sound, creating a feast for the ears.
10: I think of systems like the Cube as IMAX for the ears. It surrounds you and gives you a qualitatively different experience than just a kind of a flat presentation of sound in stereo.
9: CubeFest kicks off this Friday at 10 a.m. and the campus is Center for the Arts. All events are free and open to the public, though registration is required for some events. For more information, click the link with this story on WFIRnews.com. 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
8: The Martinsville Speedway will be celebrating its 80th anniversary in the upcoming season. Originally opening as a dirt track back in 1947, a year before NASCAR was founded, the oval short track has a storied history. Clay Campbell, track president since 1986 and the grandson of the track's founder, has been there for much of that history, and he says he wants to celebrate it for the entirety of the track's 80th year.
11: We're working with people in the community, various business leaders, the government, so it's going to be a big year. It seems like just yesterday we celebrated our 50th and our 75th, but now our 80th. We're going to make it big, so people are certainly going to know it's our 80th anniversary.
8: The Martinsville Speedway has hosted NASCAR races each year since the organization's inception, and it's the only track in the nation to hold that honor. You're never more than 10 minutes from local news. Mornings on WFIR, I'm Clark Palmer.
12: 7:16, more sports news this morning. Let's go to baseball. Carolina League Delmarva beat Salem. It was 8-5. Salem now rests 2.5 games out of first place in the Carolina League's North Division behind Wilson and Fayetteville. Salem will begin.

0: A huge six-game homestand against Wilson tomorrow night. Major League Baseball winners Sunday include Baltimore, the Yankees, and Atlanta. NFL, Washington opening up the preseason Friday with a 20-7 win over the Dolphins. After the game, head coach Dan Quinn.
1: The slow start I wasn't pleased with in the run game. I felt it wasn't just up to the standard that we want to have. But then after that, we fixed it. And so that's what sometimes what happens. You're not playing something right, and you adjust to it, and you make the adjustments to go play it. And then I thought after that, I was pleased with the run defense. But early, we don't want to get ourselves into a hole in that space.
0: Audio from the Washington Commanders Radio Network. Meanwhile, the Bills beat Carolina Saturday. Final was 29-14 after the game. We heard from Carolina head coach Dave Canales.
2: First group goes out there, really couldn't get anything going with the run game. Saw some disadvantageous looks on second and long, some different things like that. Once the second group kind of transitioned in there, we started to move the ball a little bit.
0: Audio from the Carolina Panthers. Meanwhile, back to that Washington game. Commanders head coach Dan Quinn confirmed that backup quarterback Marcus Mariota suffered a sprained MCL in his right knee. He's going to miss the remainder of the preseason. Quinn is optimistic he'll be ready for the start of the regular season. Meanwhile, preseason will continue this week. Friday, Carolina plays at Jacksonville. Saturday, Washington at Detroit. High school football will kick off Saturday. Rye Cove at Lord Botetourt. College football gets going August 29th. WNBA this week. Wednesday, Toronto will be in Washington. Golf, Scotty Scheffler won the FedEx St. Jude Championship. NASCAR, Joey Logano, a winner in Richmond Saturday night. We'll get more on that in a few minutes. And IndyCar, Marcus Ericsson, the winner of the IndyCar race in Ontario, Canada. You're up to date with sports. WFIR.
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0: Okay, no traffic issues right now on your ride to work. It's a few clouds, otherwise fair, 75 degrees.
4: Thankfully, we're tracking a pretty quiet forecast this week. I'm First Alert meteorologist Ava Herrera.
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5: Tim Snyder, a member of the Botetourt County Board of Supervisors, last week hosted a town hall meeting that gave residents an opportunity to question Google officials about a proposed data center campus at Greenfield. I'm WFIR's Clark Palmer.
6: A handful of precincts in Northern Virginia that saw Department of Justice election monitors present on August 4th for the Virginia primary has drawn concern about voter intimidation from Virginia's Democratic senior U.S. Senator, who's also on the ballot in November. I'm WFIR's Gene Morano.
7: An electronic music festival bringing together the work of artists across the nation and world is heading to Virginia Tech. CubeFest 2026 returns to campus this weekend with a focus on human expression. I'm WFIR's Emma Thomas.
0: Henry County Sheriff Wayne Davis announced that the office will not be renewing its contract with Flock Safety in 2028 amid privacy concerns with the company's safety cameras. In a statement, Davis says he suspended the sheriff's office access to the Flock camera system effective immediately. Time now for the Money Monitor this morning. Reddit will join the S&P 500 this week. That'll give the wide-ranging online forum a boost in prestige and investment. The company will join the benchmark index tomorrow. U.S. stocks did edge back from their all-time high Friday following the latest economic report to come in surprisingly weak. More from Wall Street as we get the week going in just a moment. Regular gas on average for our region this week, down a penny. Starting out the morning, down a penny from Friday at $3.79 a gallon.
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11: From ABC News, Wall Street Now. Despite a slight loss Friday, the Standard & Poor's 500 is coming off 3 straight weeks of gains to start this week. The S&P and Dow Jones each gave up 0.2% Friday. The NASDAQ composite about 0.3%. Fading hopes for a promised deal to

0: Reopen the Strait of Hormuz have Brent crude futures rising to around $89 a barrel overnight. Over the weekend, Iran's foreign minister said his country was not resuming talks with the U.S. A gloomy inflation outlook and the uncertain future of Social Security have about half of all American adults doubting that they'll ever be able to retire completely. An Ipsos survey finds 47% saying they expect to keep working after retirement age. And Lamborghini has taken the wraps off a limited edition hybrid version of its Revuelto. The 12-cylinder gas engine and three electric motors will blast the car from 0 to 60 in 2.4 seconds, all for about $750,000. Jim Ryan, ABC News.
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4: 5 day weather forecast at 23 and 53 past the hour. WFIR.
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6: With most counties in our hometowns back in the classroom, the forecast is cooperating much nicer for the bus stop this week. We're tracking lots of sunshine during the daytime hours, cool overnights in the 60s and 70s, and limited rain and storm chances. Today and tomorrow, highs reach the 80s and 90s with lots of afternoon sunshine. The dinner time frame does bring potential for a pop-up storm, but nothing too concerning severe weather-wise. Wednesday is a hometown home run forecast. We're seeing daytime sunshine and much lower humidity. Highs are still a bit toasty in the 80s and 90s, but feel a bit more bearable because of that low humidity. We continue to run sunny and warm through the rest of the work week, and we aren't tracking any widespread rain. A stray afternoon sprinkle or even a pop-up storm are looking like the most rain we'll see for the week ahead. From WDBJ7, I'm First Alert Meteorologist Ava Herrera on WFIR.
5: All right, 7:25, time for NASCAR news this morning. The Cup Series playoff field continued to take shape Saturday night at Richmond Raceway. With a recap from the capital city, it's Fox's Greg Thompson.
7: In the third to last race of the NASCAR Cup Series regular season, Chase Briscoe and Joey Logano were the two best drivers. And down the stretch, it was Logano who did just enough.
8: Joey Logano is now a three-time winner at Richmond Raceway.
9: Yeah, baby! We're out of now, boys!
7: The call on USA Sports as Logano moves up to ninth place in the standings with the win. Meanwhile, despite finishing second, Briscoe became the fifth driver to clinch a spot in the postseason, while Chase Elliott and Christopher Bell also punched their tickets, meaning seven of the 16 spots are now set. As for the race for that 16th and final position, it's Shane Van Gisbergen who leads Ryan Preece by 50 points with two races to go. Greg Thompson, Fox News.
5: All right, rounding out the top five Saturday night were Chase Briscoe, Austin Cindric, Denny Hamlin, Chase Elliott. Also, Richmond over the weekend, Caden Honeycutt won the Craftsman Truck Series race Saturday. And next up, the Cup Series will run next Sunday in New Hampshire, followed by a trip to Daytona, which will be the cutoff race to make the chase. Chase starts September 6th at Darlington Raceway. And that is NASCAR news this morning on WFIR.
10: From ABC News Tech Trends. The surveillance camera company Flock is making some changes after reports of police officers misusing the company's license plate reader technology. The company now says it will delete its data after 7 days instead of 30, require a criminal case number for every database search, and automatically lock out officers whose activity seems abnormal. Still, privacy advocates say the changes at Flock don't go far enough, with the Center for Democracy and Technology calling it the same "just trust us" policy.

0: city with a fresh coat of paint. And after months of backlash to the Ferrari Luce over its looks and its all-electric powertrain, one just sold at auction this weekend for $40 million. That makes it among the highest values for any Ferrari ever, and likely the most anyone's ever paid for an EV. It happened at the RM auction in Monterey, California, with proceeds going to charity. With Tech Trends, I'm Mike Dabusky, ABC News.
1: Good morning. We are coming up on 7:27 this morning. A new report saying tens of millions of Americans are trapped in jobs they want to leave over one costly fear.
2: A new survey from the West Health Gallup Center finds about 24% of U.S. workers with job-based health insurance, roughly 23 million people, are staying put because they fear losing their insurance. That's up sharply from 16% in 2021. The report calls it job lock, and researchers say it can limit worker mobility and wage growth. The findings come as healthcare costs continue to put pressure on budgets. About half of Americans say they struggle to consistently afford medical care or prescriptions, while 51% worry about paying for healthcare over the next year. That is the highest level in 5 years. Angelo Bavaro, Fox News.
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1: Good morning to you. Monday morning, brand new week up and running. We got some sun trying to peek through the clouds. We'll update you on your forecast on the way. 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
7: I'm Clark Palmer. We are learning more about what a member of the Bonnetot County Board of Supervisors said during a closed-door meeting about a proposed Google data center campus.
8: I'm Gene Moreno. 1 month from tomorrow, early voting starts in Virginia for the U.S. Senate. Mark Warner says he was concerned by the presence of Justice Department election monitors at several polling locations during the primary.
9: I'm Emma Thomas. Virginia Tech will be hosting its 10th biennial showcase of spatial sound.
1: Sunny today, it's hot, 93. Pop-up shower, storm possibility. Better chance tonight, about 40%. Overnight low at 70. Sunny tomorrow, we'll check in at 90. And Wednesday is sunny, warmer still, with a high at 92. Morning commute traffic looks good. Nothing to report to you right now that's going to slow you down. Drive safely. We have a few clouds, and man, is it sticky. 75 degrees already. 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
10: ABC News, I'm Brian Clark. The two-month window that was supposed to allow for negotiations to end the war between the U.S. and Iran expires today, and there's no agreement. President Trump now saying he may soon declare the Strait of Hormuz American territory. Ukraine over the weekend launched one of its biggest attacks on Russia, says ABC's Lama Hassan.
11: This was a massive attack, the Russian defense ministry saying it destroyed more than 800 Ukrainian drones overnight. Moscow's mayor adding that some 600 drones were detected heading toward the Russian capital, shooting down a third of them, but still at least 7 people across Russia were killed.
10: Actress Hayden Panettiere has died. Her father confirming she passed away Sunday in South Carolina. The star of Heroes in Nashville was 36. No cause has been announced. Now, Tropical Storm Lala brushing past Hawaii. It's blamed for at least one death, while the death toll in record flooding in Indiana is now up to at least 7 people. This is ABC News.
6: This is the Roanoke Valley's Morning News with Joey Self on WFIR Roanoke.
1: 7:31 at WFIR, partly cloudy. We're at 75 degrees.
12: Rain chances do slim out through the work week ahead.
1: Top local story now. Member of the Bonita County Board of Supervisors saying a recent town hall meeting was supposed to give residents a chance to question Google officials about a proposed data center campus at Greenfield. With the latest, WFIR's Clark Palmer, live in the news center. Clark.
7: Joey, Tim Snyder, a member of the Bonita County Board of Supervisors, hosted a town hall meeting last Thursday that gave residents an opportunity to question Google officials about a proposed data center campus that would be located at Greenfield. In audio from that meeting, Snyder said Google should have a chance to make their case for why a data center would benefit the county.
12: And I'm inviting you because I want you, those who are closest, those who are maybe most impacted, in whatever way impact is defined, this is your opportunity to speak to direct representatives. These folks, the Google team, the people who have agreed to come here, they want to hear your questions.
7: At the start of the meeting, Snyder said he wanted to use the meeting to face residents head on and be accountable.
12: Well, this is for you. This is your opportunity for more. Wherever you are on the scale, whatever your personal opinion is, you are absolutely entitled to that. For folks who have been here before, kind of have a reputation, I'm going to kindly ask you for your professionalism.
7: The Southwest Virginia Data Center Transparency Alliance, which opposes this data center campus, says the meeting was the second time in 3 weeks that Snyder has publicly alienated his own voters. Live at the news center, Clark Palmer, WFIR News.
1: Coming up this morning, an area sheriff's office will not renew its contract with Flock. And three people injured during a boat crash happened on Smith Mountain Lake. I'm Joey Self.
13: Lingering floodwater and storm damage are still possible on the roadways after yesterday's severe storms. But thankfully, we're not tracking any immediate weather makers in the forecast. Today brings toasty highs in the 80s and 90s with lots of afternoon sunshine. Lows cool to the 70s tonight and do bring a couple chance raindrops during the overnight. Tuesday brings more clear skies and afternoon sunshine with highs in the 80s and then another cool night in the 60s with clear skies. From WDBJ 7, I'm First Alert Meteorologist Ava Herrera on WFIR.
1: Okay, traffic is good. We're at 75 degrees. We have more news and we send it back over to Clark Palmer.
7: Joey, three people were injured during a boat crash on Smith Mountain Lake on Saturday. Investigators responded around 11:30 p.m. to reports of a boat running onto shore. The three occupants sustained injuries that are described as non-life-threatening. Henry County Sheriff Wayne Davis announced that the office will not be renewing its contract with Flock Safety in 2028 amid privacy concerns with the company's safety cameras. In the statement, Davis says he has suspended the sheriff's office's access to the Flock camera system, effective immediately. Davis went on to say that, quote, we can give our deputies the tools they need to investigate crime while also respecting the privacy, freedoms, and constitutional rights of the people we serve. A handful of precincts in Northern Virginia that saw Department of Justice election monitors present on August the 4th for the Virginia primary has drawn concern about voter intimidation from Virginia's Democratic senior U.S. senator who will be on the ballot in November. That story from WFIR's G. Moreno.
8: Senator Mark Warner said recently he heard about DOJ monitors who showed up in Fairfax and Prince William County that were allegedly harassing poll workers just trying to do their job. He called those aggressive tactics normally seen in precincts with more minority voters as a way to keep people away from casting a ballot. Warner also notes that early voting in Virginia starts on September 18th.
14: To those who want to squash our right to vote, I say let's vote in record numbers to make it clear there'll be no ability, because the margins will be so great that there'll be no ability for this administration to interfere or corrupt the process that needs to be literally sacred.
8: President Trump still maintains he should have won his first re-election bid in 2020, but says the election was rigged. No investigation in blue or red states by officials there have found any evidence of that.
14: Donald Trump is still obsessed about losing in 2020. He wants to keep relitigating that. And if we have free and fair elections in 26, I believe he and his policies will be soundly rejected. And it is going to continue to require me and others to speak up if we see a fake piece of intelligence brought up or something that's not been any due diligence done on.
8: Warner notes that a number of voting rights groups are gearing up to push back on the White House if they see signs of intimidation at polling locations as the midterm election, where Democrats hope to flip at least the House, draws near. Gene Moreno, WFIR News.
7: A Roanoke judge has denied a request by hemp industry advocates to delay a new law criminalizing many hemp-derived products. It is now in effect by dramatically lowering the amount of THC that can be left in those hemp products. Retailers and producers say it could put them out of business. Virginia Tech is one of 14 accredited mining programs selected to receive a share of $100 million in federal funding announced recently, aimed at doubling the number of mining engineer graduates in the United States within 2 years. Virginia Tech's mining program is ranked third in the country. The funds have not yet been awarded. Virginia Tech's mining program head, Aaron Noble, tells WDBJ7.
15: In reality, mining is high tech. It's innovative, it's safe, and it's sustainable. So pretty much everything you touch had to start someplace in the ground in a mine. And so this investment in mining will help all of us in the New River Valley achieve the prosperity that we desire.
7: The United States currently obtains 80% of its critical minerals from foreign countries. Two Virginia Tech students were present at the White House for the announcement made by President Trump. Live at the WFR News Center, I'm Clark Palmer.
1: 7:38 coming up this morning. Virginia's Attorney General announcing a new worker protection unit. Was a jam-packed weekend in sports. We had NFL preseason action on Friday. Saturday is a baseball action over the weekend. All that and more coming up in sports in a few minutes. This is WFIR. Depend on it.
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1: 30% chance of a shower or storm today. Otherwise, it's sunny and a high of 93. Looks to be in the 90s pretty much all week. Typical August dog days, 75 degrees currently. 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
7: Joey, Virginia Attorney General Jay Jones announced the creation of a new worker protection unit in his office. According to Jones, the unit will use investigations, civil litigation, education, and partnerships with state and federal agencies to address systemic workplace violations, including retaliation and wage theft across the Commonwealth. A multidisciplinary festival is bringing talents from across the nation and even the world to Virginia Tech. More from WFIR's Emma Thomas.
9: Virginia Tech's Biennial Festival, highlighting the power of spatial sound using the university's five-story high, state-of-the-art soundstage/laboratory called The Cube, returns this Friday for its 10th year. CubeFest, a joint venture by the school's Center for the Arts and its Institute for Creativity, Arts, and Technology, utilizes the Cube's immersive audio systems to present music and sound in ways few listeners have heard them before. Dr. Eric Lyon, a professor of practice in Virginia Tech's School of Performing Arts and co-artistic director of CubeFest since its first run in 2016, says for all its high tech, the Cube actually presents sound in a more naturalistic way than stereo.
21: With HDLA systems like the Cube, you are in the center of all sorts of things happening all around you, above you, around you, behind you. That's the natural state of sound when you're out walking about in the real world.
9: Lyon says CubeFest will feature a mixture of live performances and curated works like his own project, which spatializes De La Soul's 1989 album 3 Feet High and Rising, presenting it in a way it's never been heard before.
21: I'm so excited. I can't wait for people to hear this interpretation of that album. You feel like you're in the middle of this thing, and sometimes, you know, little voices that are just kind of really tight in the mix in the original stereo, it really put them out.
9: All of CubeFest's programming across its 3-day run are free and open to the public, though some experiences do require registration. To learn more or secure your spot, visit the link with this story on our website. Emma Thomas, WFIR News.
7: And the Virginia State Police will be conducting Operation Height, high-intensity traffic enforcement on August 21st and 22nd throughout Southwest Virginia. This initiative is scheduled to coincide with National Labor Day impaired driving prevention efforts. State police encourage all motorists to drive responsibly, remain attentive, and obey posted speed limits to help ensure safe travel for everyone on Virginia's roadways. You're never more than 10 minutes from local news. Mornings on WFIR. I'm Clark Palmer.
1: Good morning. Coming up on 7:42, it's 75 degrees. Mark Rydell, the Oscar-nominated director known for On Golden Pond, has died. He was 97. His daughter, Amy Rydell, confirming he died last Thursday of natural causes. On Golden Pond, starring Henry Fonda and Katharine Hepburn, was nominated for 10 Oscars, earned over $119 million. He also worked with such Hollywood heavyweights as Steve McQueen and even John Wayne. Spider-Man still spinning a blockbuster web while dinosaurs are battling for the scraps. Fox's Carmen Roberts, more on the weekend's movie Money Takers.
0: Spider-Man is still spinning high above the box office competition.
2: What is happening to me?
22: Did you miss me, Spidey?
0: Brand New Day raked in another $70 million in North America, pushing its domestic total to nearly $786 million. And globally, sailing past the $2 billion mark. The Odyssey held on to second place with $23.2 million, bringing its global haul to $1.2 billion. And the battle for third place was a prehistoric one, with The Edge of Oak Street narrowly edging out Paw Patrol, the Dino Movie, $21 million to $20.5 million. Carmen Roberts, Fox News.
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1: 7:45, we go to sports now. Baseball and the Carolina League. Delmarva beat Salem. It was 8-5. Salem, 2.5 games out of first place. The Carolina League's North Division behind Wilson at Fayetteville. And Salem will begin a 6-game homestand against Wilson tomorrow night. Major League Baseball winners Sunday include Baltimore, the Yankees, and Atlanta. Sad news, former Major League pitcher Tommy John, the namesake behind the pioneering elbow surgery, died Saturday at the age of 83. With more, Fox's Jay Berman.
29: A cause of death was not given, but John had been in hospice and had been diagnosed with bladder cancer and other ailments in recent years. He had 124 wins and 355 games at the time of the procedure. He pitched in 405 more games, winning 164, finished with a career record of 288 and 231. He won 20 games in a season on three occasions, and was one of eight pitchers to finish runner-up multiple times for the Cy Young Award. Tommy John was 83. Jay Berman, Fox News.
1: All right, let's go to the NFL. Washington opened up the preseason Friday with a 20-7 win over Miami. Washington head coach Dan Quinn did confirm that backup quarterback Marcus Mariota suffered a sprained MCL in his right knee. He'll miss the remainder of the preseason. Quinn is optimistic he'll be ready for the start of the regular season. Saturday, the Bills beat Carolina 29-14. The preseason continues Friday. Carolina's down at Jacksonville Sunday. Saturday, that is, Washington at Detroit. High school football, believe it or not, will kick off Saturday. Ry Cove will be at Lord Botetourt. College football gets going August 29th. WNBA this week, Wednesday, Toronto will be in Washington. Golf, Scottie Scheffler back to his dominant fashion. He won the FedEx St. Jude Championship. In IndyCar racing, Marcus Ericsson won the race in Ontario, Canada. NASCAR Saturday night, Joey Logano was the winner at Richmond. And he said after the race that things have gone better for him over the last month or so. Joey Logano.
3: I look at the last month and a half. Nice to have been able to run up front, get stage points. I mean, that's really the telltale sign of speed in a race car is how many stage points have you scored. So been able to capitalize a lot on that here recently.
1: Audio from NASCAR. Next up for the Cup Series next Sunday, New Hampshire. 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
1: Well, as far as your ride to work traffic-wise, nothing to slow you down at the moment. It's muggy, 75 degrees.
9: This Wednesday is a hometown home run. I'm First Alert meteorologist Ava Herrera.
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7: Botetourt County Board of Supervisors member Tim Snyder says he wanted a recent town hall meeting to have honest discussion about a proposed Google data center campus at Greenfield. I'm WFIR's Clark Palmer.
25: 1 month from tomorrow, early voting starts in Virginia. One of those lawmakers campaigning for re-election is U.S. Senator Mark Warner, who said recently he was concerned by the presence of Justice Department election monitors at several polling locations during the primary earlier this month. I'm WFIR's Gene Moreno.
9: Virginia Tech will be hosting its 10th biennial showcase of spatial sound, CubeFest. CubeFest 2026 is bringing together composers from diverse backgrounds to create programming rich with human expression. I'm WFIR. By ours, Emma Thomas.
1: Police arrested a 19-year-old found hiding in a dorm closet at Virginia State University Saturday in connection with a shooting on campus. Left five people wounded, including one with critical injuries. Cameron Harris facing charges, including malicious wounding. Fox News.
4: Gianna Gelosi, tensions high as the U.S.'s 60-day ceasefire agreement with Iran is set to expire today.
5: And reports indicate very little progress toward a diplomatic solution that would reopen the Strait of Hormuz. The Wall Street Journal reports that Iran has been using this time to prepare for a return to conflict rather than finding a diplomatic off-ramp.
4: Fox's Trey Yanks, actress and singer Hayden Panettiere, died at just 36 years old.
8: Finding Fame, starring alongside Denzel Washington in Remember the Titans, before landing a leading role in Heroes, where she jumped to international fame playing a super-powered high school cheerleader. She later starred in the musical drama Nashville, where she saw both career and commercial success, earning two Golden Globe nominations and having multiple songs on the Billboard Hot Country Songs chart.
4: It's Fox's Todd Pyro. No cause of death has been released. 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
1: Last week, unveiling its latest lineup of Pixel phones with slimmer cameras that include a more powerful zoom and AI features designed to help users accomplish things with fewer taps and swipes.

0: and see El Nino will exceed the strength of all El Ninos ever recorded. Dr. Daniel Swain is at the University of California.
1: The numbers I'm seeing, the numbers that other climate and weather folks are seeing, are frankly pretty extraordinary.
0: Now some California communities like Marin are doing flood training, filling sandbags, and practicing levee protection techniques. Alex Stone, ABC News, Los Angeles.
2: The USS Abraham Lincoln will soon be relieved amid growing concerns from some Navy families and lawmakers about morale on the warship.
3: That ship is moving right now, or very shortly, and it's being replaced with another very similar ship.
2: The Lincoln has been at sea for 9 months, first deployed in the Pacific before sailing to the Middle East ahead of the war with Iran. Asked if he's worried about the length of deployments, President Trump told reporters,
3: No. Not nearly long enough.
2: Pentagon officials have characterized some reporting about conditions aboard the Lincoln as misrepresented. At the White House, Jared Halpern, Fox News.
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6: This week is definitely shorts and short-sleeve weather. Highs during the afternoons reach the mid to upper 80s and the low 90s throughout our hometowns. It's looking like we can trade the umbrellas and the raincoats for some sunglasses. We're tracking lots of sunshine and clear skies during the afternoons, and then the heat feels much more bearable due to some low humidity levels. We're still feeling a little bit sticky, but not as oppressively buggy as we were last week. The afternoons, once again, bring potential for a hit-or-miss downpour, even a pop-up thunderstorm, but this is very typical for the summertime season. Rain coverage as a whole is very hit-or-miss, and we aren't tracking any widespread rain for the work and school week ahead. During the overnights, lows cool to the 60s and 70s, combined with some nice clearing skies. From WDBJ 7, I'm First Alert Meteorologist Ava Herrera on WFIR.
5: Partly cloudy this morning, 75 degrees. Hurricane Lala has skirted Hawaii's Big Island without making landfall and is expected to weaken after lashing the region with strong winds and drenching rain. The eye of the storm passed the island's southern tip without making landfall. The National Hurricane Center says the storm is expected to weaken. The Hurricane Center reported Lala's maximum sustained winds increased to 75 miles an hour, making it a Category 1 storm. The Big Island is Hawaii's largest, with a population of about 210,000. Apple now alerting users if their device has spyware installed.
7: Before the weekend, Apple started sending batch notifications to customers the company believes could have been attacked by spyware getting installed onto their iPhones. The notifications have gone to users in nearly 150 countries. The alerts will appear on the iPhone, in the Settings app, and even on the lock screen. Additionally, Apple will send an email to addresses associated with the user's Apple account and even display an alert banner when the user signs into the account.apple.com website. Eben Brown, Fox News.
8: I'm Clark Palmer with your WFIR News Extra. With a new school year underway for area students, Dr. Jessica Cromer with Floyd County Public Schools says getting back into the swing of things is just as important as grabbing new supplies.
9: I know in my house we're staying up late, and so we're going to have to start moving that bedtime back because it's going to be a long day, and their brains from growing and just learning all day, they're very tired that first week.
7: A number of groups are calling for a week of action against the use by police agencies of a growing network of cameras that can read license plates and catalog information about cars, such as make and model. The cameras are installed by a company called Flock Safety. Law enforcement says they're useful in tracking movements of suspects in everything from bank robberies to child abductions. Opponents say the devices allow mass surveillance of the public with no warrant and no way of opting out. Organizers of the so-called DeFlock movement are advising people to organize protests and attend local government meetings. Police remind that vandalizing the cameras is a crime. Eben Brown, Fox News.
10: I'm Ashley DeVorkin with a Fox Movie Profile. Anne Hathaway and Ewan McGregor star in The End of Oak Street, about a cosmic event transporting a suburban street to a mysterious, dangerous place. The canine crew in Paw Patrol, the Dino Movie, find themselves on an island trying to save their dinosaur friend's home. The historical drama The Brink of War is based on the 1986 Iceland summit, with President Ronald Reagan racing for a nuclear weapons deal with Soviet leader Mikhail Gorbachev. Stoner comedy The Wrong Girls with Kristen Stewart, Alia Shawkat, and Lakeith Stanfield is about best friends caught in mistaken identity chaos. Matthew McConaughey leads the rivals of Amziah King as a bluegrass musician and Oklahoma honeymaker, taking on those trying to destroy his business. on stream.

0: Disney Plus adds Camp Rock 3, with the Jonas Brothers, aka Connect 3, seeking a new opening act. Ashley Dvorkin, Fox News.
1: 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Drones are cheap. Now your insurance company is flying them too, looking for a worn roof, weeds, a tarp covering something in the backyard, anything that looks like a risk to them. Out goes the non-renewal letter. So go look at your own house the way a drone would. Fix what it sees before it sees it. And smile. You are on candid camera. 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
3: I'm Clark Palmer, a member of the Botetourt County Board of Supervisors, says a recent town hall meeting was supposed to give residents in his district a chance to question Google officials about a proposed data center campus.
4: I'm Gene Rhino. Department of Justice election monitors were present on August 4th for the Virginia primary. That's drawn concern about voter intimidation from Virginia's Democratic senior U.S. senator, who's also on the ballot in November.
5: I'm Emma Thomas. An electronic music festival bringing together the work of artists across the nation and world is heading to Virginia Tech.
2: Weather for today, sunshine, 30% chance of a pop-up shower storm. High 93. We'll get a 40% chance tonight, 70. Sunny tomorrow, 90. Sunny on Wednesday, and 92. It's an August-like week for sure. 75 degrees currently, partly sunny. No traffic issues at the moment. ABC News.
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7: ABC News. I'm Brian Clark. The 60-day window for the U.S. and Iran to reach a permanent agreement on Iran's nuclear program expires today, and there's no end to the war in sight, as ABC's chief Washington correspondent Jonathan Carl explains.
8: The war has already claimed the lives of 18 Americans and wounded hundreds of others. Now, Iran's military chief is making a new threat, offering a $30,000 bounty for every U.S. service member killed or captured, according to Iranian state media. Democrats are demanding answers and a way out.
7: President Trump told Fox that he has no time schedule and is not in a hurry to end the war. He also said Sunday that it's too late to pull out of joint military exercises with South Korea, but that he instructed the Pentagon to scale down U.S. cooperation, in part because of his good relationship with North Korea's Kim Jong-un. ABC's Britt Clennett has more from the foreign desk.
9: Trump saying the exercises are expensive and send a hostile message to Pyongyang. The president also mentioned Seoul's refusal to take action against Iran. Now, the drills they did kick off today as planned, they're really aimed at making sure American and South Korean forces are ready if North Korea were to attack.
7: Actress Hayden Panettiere has died 5 days before her 37th birthday. Police in Greenville, South Carolina, say there were no signs of foul play. There's no word yet on a cause of death. The star of TV shows like Heroes and Nashville was open about her past struggles with addiction. She told Tamron Hall in May about the time someone she trusted gave her a pill for the first time when she was 16.
10: And it was just like, this is a happy pill. It'll give you energy and it'll make you soup. It will make you feel great.
11: Yeah.
10: And I didn't even think twice.
7: Record flooding in Indiana is now blamed for 7 deaths, over 100,000 power outages. There are also 100,000 outages in Hawaii. The cleanup's underway from Hurricane Lala. 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
1: Opening arguments begin today in the Las Vegas trial of Dwayne Keith Davis, also known as Keefe D, and prosecutors have charged him with planning the drive-by shooting and supplying the gun that killed rapper Tupac Shakur in 1996. Davis made those claims himself in his tell-all book, but he's pleaded not guilty and said that he lied to sell books. But ABC legal contributor Bernarda Villalona says prosecutors will lean heavily on what he said in books.
2: And when does he decide to say, you know what, it was just to sell books? It's when the cuffs are placed on him. It's not before that.
1: New research shows beneficial relationships between young teens who are struggling with anxiety and dog ownership.
3: Walking a dog gets you outside and gives you exercise. Feeding a dog helps you learn responsibility and empathy for another creature. And just being with the dog in a positive environment can help teenagers struggling with social anxiety. Researchers at Tufts University studied more than 500 kids between the ages of 13 and 17 struggling with high levels of stress and anxiety. They found that dog companionship was associated with more adaptive coping skills, problem solving, and positive thinking. Should be noted that relationship quality, i.e. a positive relationship with that dog, not just owning one, is what's beneficial. Sherry Preston, ABC News.
1: Tommy John died this weekend. He won 288 games over 26 major league seasons, but was best known for the revolutionary reconstructive elbow surgery that he underwent and now bears his name. I'm Brian Clark, ABC News.
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5: Good morning, it's 8:05. Traffic is good at the moment, 75 degrees.
6: This week brings lots of sunshine and some lower humidity.
5: Top local story this hour, learning more about what a member of the Botetourt County Board of Supervisors said during a closed-door meeting with a proposed Google data center campus. More, it's WFIR's Clark Palmer live in the news center. Clark.
7: Joey, as we told you on Friday morning, Botetourt County Board of Supervisors member Tim Snyder hosted a Q&A with residents in the Amsterdam District, which he represents, about the proposed Google data center campus at Greenfield. While media members were not allowed inside the meeting last Thursday, in audio from the Southwest Virginia Data Center Transparency Alliance, Snyder said he wanted to have an honest discussion about the proposal.
8: I cannot be on this side of the aisle and say, Google, we don't want you. Google, you're not welcome. Google, no matter what it is that you bring, I don't want you here. And the moment they do come, step across that aisle and attempt to welcome them. That is not leadership. We're going to meet the thing that frightens us. We're going to ask the questions that are difficult.
7: Snyder says the meeting was meant to ensure that residents got the full story from Google representatives before coming to conclusions about the data center campus.
8: You may not like everything you hear. You may not like everything you see. That's okay. But if we don't give them the opportunity to hear you, if we don't give them the opportunity to go above and beyond, then they don't have the chance to do just that. And so this is their opportunity to listen. It's your opportunity to ask the questions that most concern you.
7: The Southwest Virginia Data Center Transparency Alliance says the town hall came off to the residents who attended as merely offensive. Live at the WFIR News Center, I'm Clark Palmer.
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6: Behind yesterday's First Alert weather day, the forecast is mellowing out pretty nicely into the early work week. We are tracking warm air with highs in the low 90s and slightly lower humidity. The afternoon hours do contain a pop-up storm or two, but nothing too concerning in the way of any severe weather. Tuesday brings mostly sunshine once again, with highs reaching the 80s and 90s, and a very clear overnight with lows cooling to the 60s and 70s. From WDBJ 7, I'm First Alert meteorologist Ava Herrera on WFIR.
5: Partly sunny, we're at 75 degrees. An area locality has rejected plans for a data center and much more. More local news now. It's over 2. Clark Palmer.
7: Joey, police arrested a 19-year-old found hiding in a dorm closet at Virginia State University on Saturday in connection with a shooting on campus that left 5 people wounded.

0: including one with critical injuries. Cameron Harris is facing charges including malicious wounding and the use of a firearm in commission of a felony. The university said in a statement that authorities were searching for multiple suspects, but police have not provided additional information about that search. Franklin County Board of Supervisors member Mike Meredith says the proposed AI data center near Rocky Mount has been dropped. Meredith's announcement came not long after more than 100 county residents gathered for a public meeting to discuss the impact a data center at Summerview Business Park would have on natural resources, electricity, and quality of life. Rocky Mount Mayor Holland Perdue says a data center was not the right fit for Franklin County. Governor Abigail Spanberger is getting involved in discussions surrounding the potential $67 billion merger between Florida-based NextEra Energy and Dominion Energy. This marks the first time a governor of Virginia has taken such an action at the State Corporation Commission. Spanberger tells CNBC getting involved in this situation is not about trying to influence the outcome of the deal.
1: The people of Virginia, our small businesses, our community members have a voice in this process. And so that's why I've taken the legal step of intervening in this case. And that will ensure that I'm a party to the case and that I can raise questions, that I can bring priorities forward and, frankly, be a part of the discussion as the SEC moves through the case, reviewing the case, ultimately making a decision.
0: Last week, Lieutenant Governor Ghazala Hashmi announced she is hosting a series of town halls across the Commonwealth to get resident input about the merger and the rising cost of energy. The Democratic National Committee has formally approved Virginia as an early window state in the 2028 Democratic presidential nominating calendar, with Virginia's presidential primary scheduled for February 29, 2028. Chair of the Democratic Party of Virginia, Lamont Bagby, says Virginia reflects the geographic, economic, and demographic diversity of our country, and this decision ensures that Virginians will have a meaningful voice early in the presidential nominating process. A month from tomorrow, early voting gets underway in Virginia for the midterm elections. One of those lawmakers looking to win re-election is U.S. Senator Mark Warner, who said recently he was concerned about the presence of Justice Department election monitors that were at several polling stations during the primary earlier this month and what that could mean for the midterms. More from WFIR's Gene Moreno.
2: Mark Warner noted that the DOJ sent monitors to Fairfax and Prince William County precincts that are normally solid blue. That was unusual for starters, says the three-term Democrat incumbent, who heard several reports on those monitors.
3: Election officials were being harassed. They were being asked to fill out long-term forms while they were still trying to keep their polling station open. I even heard election workers were being harassed if they spoke Spanish to any of the voters coming in. You know, the whole purpose of election monitoring is to maintain safety, security, and the fact that our elections ought to be free and fair and accurately counted. I continue to worry that this administration, led by the president, is going to try to interfere in our elections.
2: The president, who still publicly maintains that the 2020 re-election bid he lost was rigged, says any monitors set out into the field are meant to help restore Americans' faith in free and fair elections. Mark Warner doesn't see it quite the same way.
3: I am concerned if officials from the DOJ are not out to protect our vote, but to squash or try to intimidate our vote. What the forces who want to stop free and fair elections is, they want to convince you your vote doesn't matter. And regardless of who you support or which party you support, we cannot have suppression of the vote.
2: Numerous reports indicate that nationwide there was no credible evidence of widespread voter fraud or issues with voting procedures during the 2020 presidential election won by Joe Biden. Gene Moreno, WFIR News.
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4: Coming up on 8:12, on the way, Roanoke City's chief of police will stay in the Star City for now. And sports on the way in a few minutes. WFIR, depend on it.
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5: Sunny today, it's a hot one, 93, 30% chance of a shower storm. Right now, it's cloudy, 75 degrees. Back over 2 o'clock, Palmer.
6: Joey, Roanoke City Chief of Police Scott Booth is staying put for now. He was not hired to lead the Myrtle Beach Police Department, which chose another candidate, according to a Myrtle Beach City Government announcement on Friday. Booth was named a finalist back in July and was at a meet and greet recently in Myrtle Beach. Virginia Tech's Cube Fest is set to return to campus this weekend for its 10th biennial showcase of spatial sound. WFIR's Emma Thomas has details.
7: Virginia Tech's Institute for Creativity, Arts, and Technology, ICAT for short, and the Center for the Arts are gearing up for their biennial three-day festival featuring performances, installations, and curated listening experiences from artists all around the world, CubeFest. This year's theme, Spoken Words, explores everything from the sounds of a South African watering hole at dusk to a reimagining of De La Soul's 1989 album, 3 Feet High and Rising. Dr. Eric Lyon, a professor of practice in Virginia Tech School of Performing Arts and co-artistic director of CubeFest since its inception in 2016, explains what sets the Cube apart from a typical theater.
8: We have what's known as a high-density loudspeaker array, or HDLA. The HDLA system in the Cube consists of 148 loudspeakers. It's also what's known as a paraphonic system, which means that the speakers are not just around you, but they're also above you.
7: Lyon says the Cube's technological capabilities allow artists to encase listeners in sound, creating a feast for the ears.
8: I think of systems like the Cube as IMAX for the ears. It surrounds you and gives you a qualitatively different experience than just a kind of a flat presentation of sound in stereo.
7: CubeFest kicks off this Friday at 10 a.m. in the campus's Center for the Arts. All events are free and open to the public, though registration is required for some events. For more information, click the link with this story on WFIRnews.com. 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
6: The Martinsville Speedway will be celebrating its 80th anniversary in the upcoming season, originally opening up as a dirt track back in 1947, a year before NASCAR was even founded. The oval short track has a storied history. Clay Campbell, track president since 1986 and the grandson of the track's founder, has been there for much of that history, and he says he wants to celebrate it for the entirety of the track's 80th year.
9: We're working with people in the community, various business leaders, the government, so it's going to be a big year. It seems like just yesterday we celebrated our 50th and our 75th, but now our 80th. We're going to make it big, so people are certainly going to know it's our 80th anniversary.
6: The Martinsville Speedway has hosted NASCAR races each year since the organization's inception, and it is the only track in the country that holds that honor. You're never more than 10 minutes from local news. Mornings on WFIR. I'm Clark Palmer.
10: 8:16, and we go to more sports here. Baseball and the Carolina League Sunday. Delmarva beat Salem 8-5. Salem now 2.5 games out of first place in the Carolina League's North Division behind Wilson and Fayetteville. Salem begins a 6-game homestand against Wilson tomorrow night. And then they will go on the road for 6 at Fayetteville. Next 2 weeks, big for the Salem Redjacks. Major League Baseball winners Sunday include Baltimore, the Yankees, and Atlanta. Let's go to the NFL. Washington off and running after a 20-7 preseason win over the Miami Dolphins Friday night. Head coach Dan Quinn said there are things to correct, and that will start this week.
11: We're still in camp mode, so heading into this next week, it's time to build it up again, and then we'll go battle for it again next week. There's going to be a million things to learn from, but for the first day, not having too many penalties and the procedures and that type of thing, that's a step in the right direction.
10: Audio courtesy of the Washington Commanders Radio Network. In preseason action Saturday, Buffalo beat Carolina 29-14 after the game. Panthers head coach Dave Canales gave credit to the Bills.
12: The Bills made some fantastic plays. First of all, hats off to Joe Brady and having his guys ready to go. Josh Allen looked like Josh Allen. We were able to get some pressure, some good rushes out of our guys. That was good to see.
10: Audio courtesy of the Carolina Panthers. Meanwhile, back to Washington for a moment as head coach Dan Quinn did confirm

0: Their backup quarterback, Marcus Mariota, suffered a sprained MCL in his right knee Friday. He'll miss the remainder of the preseason schedule. Coach Quinn is optimistic he'll be ready for the beginning of the regular seasons. Meanwhile, preseason will continue this week. Carolina right back at it Friday at Jacksonville. Saturday, Washington will be at Detroit. High school football will kick off Saturday, Rye Cove at Lord Botetourt, and college football to follow August 29th. WNBA this week, Wednesday, Toronto is at Washington. Golf, Scottie Scheffler, the winner of the FedEx St. Jude Championship. IndyCar, Marcus Ericsson won the race in Ontario, Canada. Saturday night in Richmond, it was Joey Logano, the winner. And after the race, we did hear from the race winner, Joey Logano.
1: Nice to be up front again. It's a lot more fun doing it this way. And tonight was a good race, straight to the very, very end. The boys did a good job on pit road, so the strategy was great.
0: Audio courtesy of NASCAR. Next Sunday, the Cup Series heads north to New Hampshire. That's sports. WFIR.
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0: Morning commute traffic rolling right along this morning. Nothing to slow you down at the moment. Temperature already on the rise, 76 degrees.
3: Thankfully, we're tracking a pretty quiet forecast this week. I'm First Alert meteorologist Ava Herrera.
0: Hot and humid this afternoon, a high of 93. Top local stories.
4: Tim Snyder, a member of the Botetourt County Board of Supervisors, last week hosted a town hall meeting that gave residents an opportunity to question Google officials about a proposed data center campus at Greenfield. I'm WFIR's Claude Palmer.
5: A handful of precincts in Northern Virginia that saw Department of Justice election monitors present on August 4th for the Virginia primary has drawn concern about voter intimidation from Virginia's Democratic senior U.S. senator, who's also on the ballot in November. I'm WFIR's Gene Morano.
6: An electronic music festival bringing together the work of artists across the nation and world is heading to Virginia Tech. CubeFest 2026 returns to campus this weekend with a focus on human expression. I'm WFIR's Emma Thomas.
0: Henry County Sheriff Wayne Davis announced that the office will not be renewing its contract with Flock Safety in 2028 amid privacy concerns with the company's safety cameras. In a statement, Davis saying he has suspended the sheriff's office access to the Flock camera system effective immediately. Time now for the Money Monitor and business headlines. This morning, Trump White House reporting that countries are routing exports through third nations to avoid U.S. tariffs, causing tax revenue losses of $19 to $26 billion annually. Berkshire Hathaway increasing its stake in Google's parent company, Alphabet. It's also boosting its holdings in home builders. The company also continued to pare its stakes in financial companies and a number of other stocks in the April to June quarter. That's according to a regulatory filing late Friday. Regular gas on average for our region starting out the morning here at $3.79 a gallon. That is down 1 cent from Friday, 8:20.
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2: I'm Taylor Riggs, and this is the Fox Business Report.
3: Cooler inflation readings this week are reducing pressure on the Federal Reserve to raise interest rates. The S&P 500 rose to a record yesterday. Social media company Reddit is joining the S&P 500 effective next Tuesday. The stock is rallying. Reddit will replace real estate investment trust Avalon Bay, which is merging with Equity Residential. The summer heat and wildfires in Europe are pushing back travel to Europe this fall. Air Canada expects September and October to break records for travel. Delta and United Airlines are also reporting shifting travel patterns, especially for Europe. Reuters says China's car industry is seeing strong sales overseas, but not at home. Car sales in China fell by a fifth in July compared with a year ago. That's your Fox Business Report. I'm Ginny Cosella. 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
7: With most counties and our hometowns back in the classroom, the forecast is cooperating much nicer for the bus stop this week. We're tracking lots of sunshine during the daytime hours, cool overnights in the 60s and 70s, and limited rain and storm chances. Today and tomorrow, highs reach the 80s and 90s with lots of afternoon sunshine. The dinner time frame does bring potential for a pop-up storm, but nothing too concerning severe weather-wise. Wednesday is a hometown home run forecast. We're seeing daytime sunshine and much lower humidity. Highs are still a bit toasty in the 80s and 90s, but feel a bit more bearable because of that low humidity. We continue to run sunny and warm through the rest of the work week, and we aren't tracking any widespread rain. A stray afternoon sprinkle or even a pop-up storm are looking like the most rain we'll see for the week ahead. From WDBJ 7, I'm First Alert Meteorologist Ava Herrera on WFIR.
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9: You know what's fascinating is the Democrats, elected Democrats, they just refuse to condemn Hassan Piker, who's out on the campaign trail. 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I mean, defending Luigi Oni, we have a cut of that. If you cared about Medicare fraud, you'd kill Rick Scott. 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Blames Jewish groups for getting him banned from the UK. How is it you can campaign with this guy as a Democrat and Democrats don't care?
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11: Hi, I'm Pastor Kevin. The NFL has kicked off with several preseason games. I don't know if you watch them, but preseason games normally have sloppy play, numerous penalties, and most of the marquee players are sitting out.

0: But it's still great to have football back. As I watched some of the preseason games, I was struck by the number of players that played in the game but will ultimately not make the team's final roster. Yes, they can say they played in an NFL game, but they will not make the team. You know, that kind of reminds me of heaven. Many people today go to church, say their prayers, and go through the motions of religion. But when the day of judgment comes, they will not make heaven's roster. What about you? Are you sure you're on God's team?
1: You've been listening to Take a Time Out with Pastor Kevin of Fincastle Baptist. Visit us at takeatimeout.org.
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4: She played the cheerleader in Heroes and a country star in Nashville. And today, Hollywood says goodbye to Hayden Panettiere. Her father confirming to ABC News that she died Sunday. No word on a cause of death. This coming Friday would have been her 37th birthday. The movies over the weekend.
5: I gotta fix whatever this is right now.
4: Spider-Man's the top dog at the box office for a third straight week, pulling in $70 billion, crossing the $2 billion total gross mark.
6: No one could stand between me and home.
4: The Odyssey came in second with $23 million. We got a huge set of casting announcements and a release date for Marvel's upcoming X-Men movie. Christopher Abbott will play Professor X, Maya Boyd will play Storm, and Indy Navaretti will play Rogue. Adam Driver is set to star as the villain, Mr. Sinister. The movie is slated to release in May of 2028. Brian Clark, ABC News.
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8: I'm Clark Palmer. We are learning more about what a member of the Botetourt County Board of Supervisors said during a closed-door meeting about a proposed Google data center campus.
9: I'm Gene Moreno. 1 month from tomorrow, early voting starts in Virginia for the U.S. Senate. Mark Warner says he was concerned by the presence of Justice Department election monitors at several polling locations during the primary.
10: I'm Emma Thomas. Virginia Tech will be hosting its 10th biennial showcase of spatial sound.
7: Tune in for Ask the Expert tomorrow morning, 8:47. Our guest will be Connie Gulick with Gulick Capital, 8:47 tomorrow morning. Weather for today, 30% chance of a shower storm, otherwise sunny and warm, 93. 40% chance of a storm tonight, overnight low at 70. It'll be sunny tomorrow, 90. Sunny on Wednesday, warmer still with a high of 92. And then showers and thunderstorms by the end of the week as well. We'll keep an eye on that. Right now, hazy sunshine, no traffic issues on your ride to work. 76 degrees already. This update now from ABC News.
4: ABC News, I'm Brian Clark. No sign at all of a deal to end the war between the U.S. and Iran, but what is ending today? The 60-day window for talks that was set up by the Memorandum of Understanding. President Trump Sunday said he'd ordered the U.S. to cut back on military exercises with South Korea, pointing to his good relationship with North Korea's leader. Opening statements today in the trial of the man charged in the murder 30 years ago of rapper Tupac Shakur. Las Vegas prosecutors say Dwayne Davis ordered the attack. ABC's Alex Stone is in Las Vegas.
11: Davis spoke exclusively to ABC News from inside jail.
12: They don't have no evidence against me.
11: For years, Davis has bragged about his role in the killing, even publishing a book admitting to being in the shooter's Cadillac.
12: A guy wrote that book, and I just gave him details of my life.
11: But now he says those were all lies to sell books.
4: At least seven people were killed in storms and flooding in Indiana. This is ABC News.
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7: 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It's 8:31. Partly cloudy. We're at 76 degrees.
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7: Top local story now. A member of the Botetourt County Board of Supervisors saying a recent town hall meeting was supposed to give residents a chance to question Google officials about a proposed data center campus at Greenfield. With the latest, WFIR's Clark Palmer live in the news center. Clark.
8: Joey, Tim Snyder, a member of the Botetourt County Board of Supervisors, hosted a town hall meeting last Thursday that gave residents an opportunity to question Google officials about a proposed data center campus that would be located at Greenfield. In audio from that meeting, Snyder said Google should have a chance to make their case as to why they should have a data center in the county.
15: And I'm inviting you because I want you, those who are closest, those who are maybe most impacted, in whatever way impact is defined, this is your opportunity to speak to direct representatives. These folks, the Google team, the people who have agreed to come here, they want to hear your questions.
8: At the start of the meeting, Snyder said he wanted to use the meeting to face residents head on and

0: Be accountable.
1: Well, this is for you. This is your opportunity for more. Wherever you are on the scale, whatever your personal opinion is, you are absolutely entitled to that. For folks who have been here before, kind of have a reputation, I'm going to kindly ask you for your professionalism.
0: The Southwest Virginia Data Center Transparency Alliance, which opposes the data center campus of Greenfield, says the meeting was the second time in 3 weeks that Snyder had publicly alienated his own voters. Live in the news center, Clark Palmer, WFR News.
2: Coming up this morning, an area sheriff's office will not renew its contract with Flock. And we'll tell you about three people being hurt during a boat crash on the Smith Mount Lake. I'm Shelley Self.
3: Lingering floodwater and storm damage are still possible on the roadways after yesterday's severe storms. But thankfully, we're not tracking any immediate weather makers in the forecast. Today brings toasty highs in the 80s and 90s with lots of afternoon sunshine. Lows cool to the 70s tonight and do bring a couple chance raindrops during the overnight. Tuesday brings more clear skies and afternoon sunshine with highs in the 80s and then another cool night in the 60s with clear skies. From WDBJ 7, I'm First Alert Meteorologist Ava Herrera on WFIR.
2: Right now it's partly cloudy, 76 degrees. More news, Clark Palmer.
0: Joey, three people were injured during a boat crash on Smith Mountain Lake Saturday. Investigators responded around 11:30 p.m. to reports of a boat running onto shore. The three occupants sustained non-life-threatening injuries. Henry County Sheriff Wayne Davis announced that the office will not be renewing its contract with Flock Safety in 2028 amid privacy concerns with the company's safety cameras. In a statement, Davis says he has suspended the sheriff's office's access to the Flock camera system effective immediately. Davis went on to say that we can give our deputies the tools they need to investigate crime while also respecting the privacy, freedoms, and constitutional rights of the people we serve. A handful of precincts in Northern Virginia that saw Department of Justice election monitors present on August the 4th for the Virginia primary has drawn concern about voter intimidation from Virginia's Democratic senior U.S. Senator who will be on the ballot this November. That story from WFIR's Gene Moreno.
4: Senator Mark Warner said recently he heard about DOJ monitors who showed up in Fairfax and Prince William County that were allegedly harassing poll workers just trying to do their job. He called those aggressive tactics normally seen in precincts with more minority voters as a way to keep people away from casting a ballot. Warner also notes that early voting in Virginia starts on September 18th.
5: To those who want to squash our right to vote, I say let's vote in record numbers to make it clear there'll be no ability, because the margins will be so great that there'll be no ability for this administration to interfere or corrupt the process that needs to be literally sacred.
4: President Trump still maintains he should have won his first re-election bid in 2020, but says the election was rigged. No investigation in blue or red states by officials there have found any evidence of that.
5: Donald Trump is still obsessed about losing in 2020. He wants to keep relitigating that. And if we have free and fair elections in 26, I believe he and his policies will be soundly rejected. And it is going to continue to require me and others to speak up if we see a fake piece of intelligence brought up or something that's not been any due diligence done on.
4: Warner notes that a number of voting rights groups are gearing up to push back on the White House if they see signs of intimidation at polling locations as the midterm election, where Democrats hope to flip at least the House, draws near. Gene Moreno, WFIR News.
0: A Roanoke judge has denied a request by hemp industry advocates to delay a new law criminalizing new hemp-derived products that is now in effect by dramatically lowering the amount of THC that can be left in hemp products. Retailers and producers say it could put them out of business. Virginia Tech is one of 14 accredited mining programs selected to receive a share of $100 million in federal funding announced recently, aimed at doubling the number of mining engineering graduates in the United States within 2 years. Virginia Tech's mining program is currently ranked third in the country. The funds have not yet been awarded. Aaron Noble heads up Virginia Tech's mining engineering department. He recently spoke with WDBJ 7.
6: In reality, mining is high tech. It's innovative, it's safe, and it's sustainable. So pretty much everything you touch had to start someplace in the ground in a mine. And so this investment in mining will help all of us in the New River Valley achieve the prosperity that we desire.
0: The United States currently obtains 80% of its critical minerals from foreign countries. Two Virginia Tech students were on hand at the White House for the announcement made by President Trump. Live in the WFR News Center, I'm Clark Palmer.
2: Coming up this morning, Virginia's Attorney General announcing a new worker protection unit. We have the health check in sports around the corner on WFIR. Depend on it.
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3: Sunny and hot today, 93, 30% chance of storm, 40% tonight, overnight low at 70. It'll be sunny and hot tomorrow with an afternoon high at about 90. Hazy sunshine now with a few clouds, 76 degrees, back over 2 o'clock, Palmer.
4: Joey, Virginia Attorney General Jay Jones announced the creation of the new Worker Protection Unit. According to Jones, the unit will use investigations, civil litigation, education, and partnerships with state and federal agencies to address systemic workplace violations, including retaliation and wage theft across the Commonwealth. A multidisciplinary festival is bringing talents from across the nation and even the world to the campus of Virginia Tech. WFIR's Emma Thomas has more.
5: Virginia Tech's biennial festival, highlighting the power of spatial sound using the university's 5-story-high, state-of-the-art soundstage / laboratory called The Cube, returns this Friday for its 10th year. CubeFest, a joint venture by the school's Center for the Arts and its Institute for Creativity, Arts, and Technology, utilizes the Cube's immersive audio systems to present music and sound in ways few listeners have heard them before. Dr. Eric Lyon, a professor of practice in Virginia Tech's School of Performing Arts and Artistic director of CubeFest since its first run in 2016, says for all its high tech, the Cube actually presents sound in a more naturalistic way than stereo.
6: With HDLA systems like the Cube, you are in the center of all sorts of things happening all around you, above you, around you, behind you. That's the natural state of sound when you're out walking about in the real world.
5: Lyon says CubeFest will feature a mixture of live performances and curated works like his own project, which spatializes De La Soul's 1989 album 3 Feet High and Rising, presenting it in a way it's never been heard before.
6: I'm so excited. I can't wait for people to hear this interpretation of that album. You feel like you're in the middle of this thing, and sometimes, you know, little voices that are just kind of really tight in the mix in the original stereo, it really put them out.
5: All of CubeFest's programming across its 3-day run are free and open to the public, though some experiences do require registration. To learn more or secure your spot, visit the link with this story on our website. Emma Thomas, WFIR News.
4: And Virginia State Police will be conducting Operation Height or High Intensity Traffic Enforcement on August the 21st and 22nd throughout Southwest Virginia. This initiative is scheduled to coincide with National Labor Day impaired driving prevention efforts. State police encourage all motorists to drive responsibly, remain attentive, and obey posted speed limits to help ensure safe travel for everyone on Virginia's roadways. You're never more than 10 minutes from local news. Mornings on WFIR, I'm Clark Palmer.
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7: August is Psoriasis Action Month. The University of Florida's Department of Dermatology says it's a time to raise awareness about the chronic autoimmune disease. They describe it as skin cells building up too quickly, which leads to red, scaly patches that can be painful and itchy and impact your daily life. It can also lead to other conditions like psoriatic arthritis, diabetes, and cardiovascular diseases. There's no cure for psoriasis, but there have been some medical advances over the years that let people effectively manage their symptoms and improve quality of life. The National Psoriasis Foundation says around 8 million people have the condition. That's about 3% of the adult population in the U.S. It's a similar statistic around the world, with about 2 to 3% of the total population also

0: suffering from psoriasis. For more health news, go to foxnewshealth.com. 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I'm Lisa Brady, Fox News.
1: Better Life with Dr. Sanjay Gupta.
2: When our kids were little, my wife and I childproofed the house. 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We covered the electrical outlets. One thing a lot of people overlook, though, everyday cleaning products. 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The biggest culprits, bleach, along with laundry and dish detergents, especially those little detergent packets, which to a toddler can look an awful lot like candy. 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
6: 8:45 sports time at WFIR. Let's begin with baseball and the Carolina League. Delmarva beat Salem Sunday. It was 8-5. Salem 2.5 games out of first place in the Carolina League's North Division behind Wilson and Fayetteville. Salem will begin a 6-game homestand against Wilson tomorrow night. Major League Baseball winners Sunday, Baltimore, the Yankees, and Atlanta. Let's go to the NFL in their preseason opener Friday evening. Washington coming away with a 20-7 win over Miami. After the game, Commanders head coach Dan Quinn said it's a good way to start out the preseason.
7: Team came back to camp in good shape. They were really ready to go battle and run and fight for it. So we've had tough practices going against one another. So this was a good first step. We'll regroup and then we'll get ready again this week.
6: 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Meanwhile, Carolina played Buffalo Saturday, lost 29-14. And after the game, Carolina head coach Dave Canales.
8: We got to start better earlier in the drive and we got to just shore up the run game on both sides.
6: Audio courtesy of the Carolina Panthers. Back to Washington, Commanders head coach Dan Quinn did confirm that backup quarterback Marcus Mariota suffered a sprained MCL in his right knee. He will miss the remainder of the preseason, but Quinn is optimistic that Mariota will be ready for the start of the regular season. Preseason continues Friday, Carolina, Jacksonville, Saturday, Washington at Detroit. High school football kicking off Saturday with Rod Cove and Lord Bonitot. College football gets going August 29th. WNBA this week, we look ahead to Wednesday. It'll be Toronto and Washington. In golf, Scottie Scheffler, winner of the FedEx St. Jude Championship. IndyCar racing yesterday, Marcus Erickson, the winner in Ontario, Canada. NASCAR Saturday night was in Richmond, Virginia. At Richmond Raceway, the winner was Joey Logano. And after the race, Joey said it was a classic Richmond race. A lot of fun.
9: It got a lot closer than I thought it would be. And so ended up being quite the race to the finish. So it was a good classic old school Richmond race with different strategies and execution. So those are the races that they're really fun as a racer to be a part of. And the purest NASCAR fans will absolutely love something like that. And
6: New Hampshire next Sunday for NASCAR. That audio from Joey Logano from Richmond, courtesy of Richmond Raceway and NASCAR. You're up to date with sports on WFIR.
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6: Morning commute traffic looking good. Hazy sunshine this morning. It's warm, 76 degrees.
10: This Wednesday is a hometown home run. I'm First Alert meteorologist Ava Herrera.
6: Still have a chance at a shower or thunderstorm later today and tonight. Top local stories.
11: Rautauk County Board of Supervisors member Tim Snyder says he wanted a recent town hall meeting to have honest discussion about a proposed Google data center campus at Greenfield. I'm WFIR's Clark Palmer.
12: 1 month from tomorrow.

0: early voting starts in Virginia. One of those lawmakers campaigning for re-election is U.S. Senator Mark Warner, who said recently he was concerned by the presence of Justice Department election monitors at several polling locations during the primary earlier this month. I'm WFIR's Gene Marano.
1: Virginia Tech will be hosting its 10th biennial showcase of spatial sound, CubeFest. CubeFest 2026 is bringing together composers from diverse backgrounds to create programming rich with human expression. I'm WFIR's Emma Thomas.
2: Police arrested a 19-year-old found hiding in a dormitory closet at Virginia State University Saturday in connection with a shooting on campus left five people wounded, including one with critical injuries. Cameron Harris now facing charges, including malicious wounding.
3: Fox News, I'm CJ Papa. Deadline today in the war with Iran. Fox's Trey Yinks in Tel Aviv spoke earlier to President Trump about it.
4: He said there is no timeline, and so this 60-day window that is expiring today is largely irrelevant in terms of the president's thinking as it relates to Iran. And again, he indicated the United States has a lot of mid-level weapons to use if they're needed in the future. But he calls on the Iranians to raise the white flag of surrender.
3: The president also telling Trey there's a back channel that's talk to the hardline military leaders of Iran. She was known for a number of roles, including musical drama Nashville on ABC. Singer and actress Hayden Panettiere dies at the age of 36. 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
5: Lake Powell in Utah and Arizona is the nation's second largest reservoir, and this weekend it reached its lowest level on record, just weeks after the nation's largest reservoir, Lake Mead, did the same. These are two lakes that supply water from the Colorado River to communities throughout the Southwest. Scientists say it's going to take years of better conditions to restore water levels. So far, water use cutbacks have had the biggest impact on agriculture. Brian Clark, ABC News.
6: Fox Wheels.
7: Since the Mustang's 1964 debut, it's always had two doors. Never four doors, other than maybe a few vehicle variations. But that's about to change with reports a new four-door Mustang could arrive before the end of the decade. That's also reportedly expected to keep the aggressive Mustang styling and performance focus of the iconic two-door muscle car. The Wall Street Journal reporting Ford recently showed the vehicle to dealers with early information, suggesting a starting price potentially below $40,000. A high-performance version could also reportedly do 0 to 60 in under 4 seconds with a hybrid powertrain, potentially paired with a V8, also being considered. If a four-door Mustang happens, it would be the car's biggest change in more than 60 years, giving fans something they've never had before. A Mustang you can take the whole family in. That's Fox Wheels. I'm Jeff Manasso, Fox News.
8: A devastating drought across New Mexico and wildfires raging beyond the city limits have driven wildlife into population centers.
9: Over the last several days, we've had at least 4 to 5 reports involving bear activity.
8: Santa Fe Deputy Police Chief Lawrence Barnett says a bear was spotted Thursday near a pair of schools.
9: Both schools were placed in the shelter in place.
8: The bear was later shot with a tranquilizer, loaded onto a truck, and relocated outside of town. Jim Ryan, ABC News.
2: 8:51 at WFIR. Tommy John, the pitching great known for the surgery that bears his name, has died at 83. According to agent Mike McGuire, John died at his home in Florida Saturday night. Tommy John had a remarkable 26-year career. He won 288 games, becoming the first pitcher to successfully return after groundbreaking elbow surgery. This procedure, now known as Tommy John surgery, has saved the careers of many baseball stars. John was a 4-time All-Star, played for several teams, including the Yankees and the Dodgers. His legacy extends beyond his pitching as his surgery revolutionized baseball. A trial, 3 decades in the making, begins today.
10: Dwayne KVD Davis will stand trial for the murder of Tupac Shakur. Davis is alleged to have orchestrated the shooting in 1996. Prosecutors say he didn't pull the trigger himself, but provided the gun and set the plan in motion. The 63-year-old faces one charge of murder with a deadly weapon with intent to promote a criminal gang. He has pleaded not guilty. The jury panel includes 10 women and 6 men. Prosecutors are expected to lean heavily on Davis's own words. The judge has ruled his 2019 memoir, Compton Street Legend, is admissible at trial. In it, Davis detailed his alleged role in the shooting. The trial is expected to last about a month. Michelle Polino, Fox News.
11: Securing

0: We ensure that commanders have the capabilities that they need to dominate the modern battlefield.
1: He adds that cyber personnel are not just support, they're warfighters.
0: And settling for the status quo, well, that's a direct path to failure.
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3: This week is definitely shorts and short sleeve weather. Highs during the afternoons reach the mid to upper 80s and the low 90s throughout our hometowns. It's looking like we can trade the umbrellas and the raincoats for some sunglasses. We're tracking lots of sunshine and clear skies during the afternoons, and then the heat feels much more bearable due to some low humidity levels. We're still feeling a little bit sticky, but not as oppressively buggy as we were last week. The afternoons, once again, bring potential for a hit-or-miss downpour, even a pop-up thunderstorm. But this is very typical for the summertime season. Rain coverage as a whole is very hit-or-miss, and we aren't tracking any widespread rain for the work and school week ahead. During the overnights, lows cool to the 60s and 70s, combined with some nice clearing skies. From WDBJ7, I'm First Alert Meteorologist Ava Herrera on WFIR.
4: Duck Dynasty's Jep and Jessica Robertson return to the screen in Jep and Jess Beyond the Bayou, streaming on Great American Pure Flix. In the series, the Robertsons head to the wide open spaces of Texas for what they describe as a leap of faith. They spoke to Fox News Digital about the new series, saying it really shows how the family practices their faith.
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6: These are your political insights from ABC News. The 60-day Memorandum of Understanding between the U.S. and Iran expires today with no sign that an end to the war is near. Over the weekend, Democratic Senator Ruben Gallego of Arizona said concerns about conditions aboard the USS Lincoln aircraft carrier highlight a lack of planning and foresight.
7: They were basically trying and hoping that this war would end up just like the war in Venezuela, and our men and women are now suffering the consequences.
6: North Korea has been supplying Iran with missile technology, but President Trump says his very good relationship with Kim Jong-un led him to scale back joint military exercises between the U.S. and South Korea. 1 week on the job as Attorney General, and Todd Blanche is refusing to pledge to always act independently of the White House. But President Trump's former lawyer did tell NBC's Meet the Press,
8: "I will act with integrity. Our prosecutors will act with integrity. We will prosecute without fear or any sort of favor."
6: Brian Clark, ABC News.
9: It's August 17th, and this is your Fox Daily Snapshot. Today's Black Cat Day. In Celtic mythology, they were a sign of good luck, but in medieval France and Spain, black cats were considered bad luck and a curse to a human they came near. Also on this date, 1978, the Double Eagle II completes the first transatlantic balloon flight when it lands in a barley field near Paris. 137 hours after lifting off from Presque Isle, Maine, the helium-filled balloon flew 3,233 miles during the six-day odyssey. A hurricane barrels into Galveston in 1915, carrying with it winds of 130 miles per hour, leaving 275 people dead. In 1933, New York Yankees legend Lou Gehrig plays in his 1,308th consecutive game, breaking the record held by another Yankee, Everett Scott. Born on this day in 1943, multiple Academy Award winner Robert De Niro. I'm CJ Pompa. That's your Fox Daily Snapshot.
10: The Bats haven't been talking, but the manager is. Good morning, I'm Jay Reynolds. Key series this weekend in the National League, and it was the Brewers coming out with the upper hand. Milwaukee, a 6-2 win yesterday, taking 3 of 4 in L.A. They're now up 3 games on the Dodgers in the chase for the best record of the National League. Dodgers are now 5-11 in their last 16. Manager Dave Roberts.
11: This has been, you know, 4, 5, 6 weeks of, you know, below average production from our offense. It's the truth. And I just think that we just haven't played clean baseball for quite some time.
10: Dodgers battling for the best record of the National League, but they do have a 7-game lead in the National League West over the Padres. San Diego, 5-0 shutout of Cleveland yesterday. Cardinals top the Cubs 11-4. Phillies rally from down 5 for a 7-5 win over the Twins. Marlins get past the Reds 7-1. They're within 2.5 of the final NL wild card spot. Braves get a tie-breaking home run in the 7th. They go on to beat Arizona 5-3. Yankees edge Toronto 4-3 in 10 innings. Pirates top the Red Sox 8-3.

0: Ryan has more.
1: Started in the months before Trump returned to the White House, World Liberty used to list the president, his sons, his Middle East envoy Steve Witkoff, and Witkoff's sons on its website. The page appears to have since been removed. The firm's deals, including in the Middle East, have helped Trump's personal gains from crypto balloon, earning upwards of $1.4 billion from his family crypto businesses alone last year, according to his financial disclosures.
0: In a statement, World Liberty Financial said it's embracing regulation, not running from it. A gloomy inflation outlook and the uncertain future of Social Security have about half of all American adults doubting they'll ever be able to retire completely, as ABC's Jim Ryan explains.
2: An Ipsos survey conducted in June for financial services company Thrivent does find that 58% of working adults believe they will be able to step away from their primary careers on schedule. But that doesn't mean they'll stop working. 47% of respondents say they expect to need to earn extra income, even after retirement.
0: Brian Clark, ABC News.
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4: Weather every 30 minutes on WFIR. Slight chance for afternoon thunderstorms today. Otherwise, mostly sunny. Highs in the low 90s. Tonight, a continued chance of thunderstorms. Otherwise, partly cloudy. Lows in the low 70s. Mostly sunny and hot tomorrow with highs in the low 90s. And more of the same as we reach Wednesday. Highs remain in the low 90s. Weather every 30 minutes on News Talk. 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
1: All right. Like I said, a lot of times people will send me things, and I love saying, because give me a pulse of things. Even if I haven't seen it yet, or I have, it just gives me an idea and understand what people are looking at. So I love that. And if you do want to send me, again, Justin@JustinBarclay.com. That's the email. And then at Mr. Justin Barclay. But here's what I do. As I'm looking at the things that are coming through the feed each and every day, I want you to imagine, like, do you remember, this is kind of funny because that's what I'm thinking about now. Do you remember that old I Love Lucy episode where she's working, I think it's a chocolate factory, and she's working at the conveyor belt, and the stuff's coming down the belt there, and she's like trying to wrangle it all, and eventually she starts stuffing it in her mouth and all that. That's how I feel like when we're dealing with the stuff that's coming at us 24/7, whether it be the updates from trusted sources, stuff you just see on social media, maybe your friend, relative, neighbor, somebody sent it to you, maybe even something you heard here. How do you deal with it all? How do you handle it? Well, this is my, and I, you know, take this with a grain of salt. This is just the way I do it. Everything that comes down that conveyor belt, I pick it up. Sometimes it's coming at that speed where Lucy is, you know, trying to figure out what to do with it. But so I'll just pick it up and I'll take a look at it. And I'll consider it. And I pass it through a filter. Truth, logic, and common sense. Wisdom. Now, I will tell you, faith plays a big role in my life. So, you know, a lot of this to me is discernment. And I don't know how that can be done without faith, but I will say for those of you that maybe don't fit into that mold, what I would say is that would be your experience. That would be the wisdom that, you know, the guide, the things that you've experienced through your life. The more years you get, the more you see. And if you got any sort of, grounded stance in life, if you work with your hands, I think if your boots on the ground in some way, you know, you're touching dirt, chances are you probably have a much better understanding than folks, maybe even in academia in a lot of places. Well, certainly I would say. But I'll pick it up, I'll take a look at it, and then I'll run it through. Questions, what does this mean? What does it mean for me? Does this affect me right now? How can I possibly know? Do I want to spend more time researching it, digging into it? And because of all that, a lot of people just look at things, and if it sort of supports what they already feel, right, this cognitive dissonance, if they had already kind of fits in their bias, and they go, oh, yeah, that's got to be real. But it isn't always. And every now and then I get burned. Well, we all do, because we're human. But you take it, you look at it, and you put it up on the shelf and say, I'll come back to that later. I don't know. Is this true? It could be. But I don't know. Let me take it, put it up on the shelf, and I'll come back to it. Some things to consider whether we, no matter what we explore today. And in fact, on the way, we'll look at some things that you can decide to put up on the shelf or not throughout the program today. Coming up next, elections and their costs.
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12: It's 9:31. I'm Clark Palmer, live at the WFR News Center. Our topical story this hour, Henry County Sheriff Wade Davis says that the office will not be renewing its contract with Flock Safety in 2028 amid privacy concerns with the company's safety cameras. Here to save it, Davis says he has suspended the sheriff's office's access to Flock's camera system, effective immediately. Davis went on to say that he and his deputies can give the tools that they need to investigate crime while also respecting the privacy, freedoms, and constitutional rights of the people they serve. As we told you on Friday morning, Bonita County Board of Supervisors member Tim Snyder hosted a Q&A with residents in the Amsterdam District, which he represents, about the proposed Google data center campus in Greenfield. While media members were not allowed inside the venue for that meeting on Thursday, in audio from the Southwest Virginia Data Center Transparency Alliance, Snyder said he wanted to have an honest discussion about the proposal.
13: I cannot be on this side of the aisle and say, Google, we don't want you. Google, you're not welcome. Google, no matter what it is that you bring, I don't want you here. And the moment they do come, step across that aisle and attempt to welcome them. That is not leadership. We're going to meet the thing that frightens us. We're going to ask the questions that are difficult.
12: Snyder says the meeting was meant to ensure that residents got the full story from Google representatives before coming to conclusions about the data center campus.
13: You may not like everything you hear. You may not like everything you see. That's okay. But if we don't give them the opportunity to hear you, if we don't give them the opportunity to go above and beyond, then they don't have the chance to do just that. And so this is their opportunity to listen. It's your opportunity to ask the questions that most concern you.
12: The Southwest Virginia Data Center Transparency Alliance says the town hall came off to the residents who attended as merely offensive. As we have previously told you here on WFIR, Governor Abigail Spanberger is getting involved in discussions surrounding the potential $67 billion merger between Florida-based NextEra Energy and Dominion Energy. This marks the first time a governor of Virginia has taken such an action at the State Corporation Commission. Spanberger tells CNBC getting involved in the situation is not about trying to influence the outcome of the deal. This comes after

0: after Lieutenant Governor Ghislaine Haspe announced she is hosting a series of town halls across the Commonwealth to get resident input about the merger. Now let's get the latest from ABC News.
1: ABC News, I'm Brian Clark. The 60-day window expires today for the U.S. and Iran to reach a peace deal, but President Trump said he's in no rush. He has also talked about the U.S. taking over the Strait of Hormuz. The father of actress Hayden Panettiere tells ABC News his daughter was found dead yesterday in South Carolina. She was best known for her roles on TV in the shows Heroes and Nashville, but she said her favorite movie role was when she was 10 in Remember the Titans alongside Denzel Washington.
2: What do you want?
3: Is Coach Yost here?
2: We're busy. Interviewing for head coaching jobs. Got 11 offers and certainly no time for you.
1: Panettiere was open about her battles with addiction and postpartum depression. She was 36 years old. Opening statements are set for today in the trial of the man accused of ordering the attack that killed rapper Tupac Shakur 30 years ago. And storms and flooding in Indiana are now blamed for at least 7 deaths in the state. This is ABC News.
0: Weather every 30 minutes on WFIR, and weather this hour is brought to you by Southern Team Auto Mall in Roanoke. Slight chance of afternoon thunderstorms today, otherwise mostly sunny, highs in the low 90s. Tonight, a continued chance of storms, otherwise partly cloudy, lows in the low 70s. Heat and sunshine expected tomorrow with highs in the low 90s, and more of the same as we hit Wednesday. Highs remain in the low 90s. Right now, it is sunny at 76 degrees here at News Talk, WFIR 107.3 FM. 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

0: 60-day ceasefire deal with Iran expires today. President Trump with some advice for Iran.
1: The president told Fox News Iran should raise the white flag of surrender. He went on to say, I have no time schedule. I'm not in a hurry. The president indicating that the U.S. naval blockade is continuing to put new economic pressure on the Iranian regime.
0: The president tells Fox's Trey Yinks they're good poker players, but they're dying. Nashville and Heroes actress and singer Hayden Panettiere has died suddenly at age 36. TMZ reports paramedics responded to a cardiac call at her South Carolina home. Panettiere leaves an 11-year-old daughter with Ukraine boxer Vladimir Klitschko. 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
3: From ABC News, I'm Brian Clark. President Trump told Fox News he's in no hurry to make a deal with Iran, even as the 60-day period for the U.S. and Iran to reach an agreement expires. Mick Mulroy is a former Defense Department official and ABC News contributor.
4: It doesn't look like we're close at all. In fact, the situation now is almost entirely focused on the Strait of Hormuz, which, of course, wasn't an issue before the war started, but now it has become not only the main focal point, but basically the primary discussion at large.
3: President Trump's business dealings are facing new scrutiny after his own Treasury Department approved a bank charter for a crypto company that has ties to the Trump family. ABC's Jay O'Brien explains.
5: It's a move that could be lucrative, opening the door for potentially higher profits that go directly to the Trump family's expanding cryptocurrency empire. The decision coming from the Treasury's Office of the Comptroller of the Currency, run by a Trump appointee.
3: A World Liberty Financial spokesman said the institution's embracing regulation, not running from it. The Supreme Court this morning rebuffed President Trump's push to throw out a $5 million finding that he sexually abused writer E. Jean Carroll at a department store in the 1990s and then later defamed her. Lawyers for the president had asked the court to reconsider its initial refusal to hear the appeal. Cleanups underway in Indiana as record flooding took a deadly toll. ABC's Alex Perez is in Carmel.
6: At least seven people have been killed, including a four-year-old boy, after several days of torrential rain and flash flooding inundated the state. Emergency crews conducting dozens of water rescues. At one point, at least 150,000 without power. Streets turned to rivers, roads washed away.
3: Actress Hayden Panettiere died in South Carolina Sunday at 36. She had been open about her struggles with addiction and postpartum depression. You're listening to ABC News.
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3: Hawaii is now cleaning up from its brush with Hurricane Lala, as ABC's Lionel Moise explains.
8: At one point, nearly 200,000 customers were without power, including small hospitals having to switch to backup generators. The governor crediting first responders for heroic rescue efforts.
9: They saved lives. They were able to pull an elderly woman out of a tree when her house washed away.
8: Officials say more than 200 structures were damaged or destroyed.
3: A baby born last week in Texas is at the center of a legal battle that pits his biological parents against his birth mother. ABC's Jim Ryan says the saga began last September when McKenna West agreed to serve as a surrogate for a couple in California.
10: At 20 weeks gestation, the fetus McKenna West was carrying was diagnosed with a life-threatening heart condition, and the couple who was paying West decided to terminate the pregnancy. West refused, telling the anti-abortion podcast Live Action,
11: "This is my body, and I absolutely don't want to go through this."
10: She traveled from Alaska to Texas, where abortion is severely restricted, and gave birth last week. Next week, a court in Dallas will be asked to untangle the increasingly complex case. Jim Ryan, ABC News.
3: Over 4 years after a Microsoft executive was shot and killed while driving with his two-year-old daughter in Florida, the first of three murder trials begin today. Prosecutors say Mario Fernandez Saldana, who was married to Jared Brittigan's former wife, organized the plot to kill Brittigan. I'm Brian Clark, ABC News.
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12: Weather every 30 minutes on WFIR. Slight chance for afternoon thunderstorms today. Otherwise, mostly sunny. Highs in the low 90s. Tonight, a continued chance of thunderstorms. Otherwise, partly cloudy. Lows in the low 70s. Mostly sunny and hot tomorrow with highs in the low 90s. And more of the same as we reach Wednesday. Highs remain in the low 90s. Weather every 30 minutes on News Talk. 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
3: 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With a new school year underway for area students, Dr. Jessica Cromer with Floyd County Public Schools says getting back into the swing of things is just as important as grabbing new supplies.
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3: It's 10:31. I'm Clark Palmer, live at the WFIR News Center. Our topical story this hour: a month from tomorrow, early voting will begin in Virginia for the midterm elections. One of those lawmakers campaigning for re-election is U.S. Senator Mark Warner, who said recently he was concerned about the presence of Justice Department election monitors that were at several polling stations during the primary elections earlier this month and what that can mean for the midterms. More from WFIR's Gene Marano.
7: Mark Warner noted that the DOJ sent monitors to Fairfax and Prince William County precincts that are normally solid blue. That was unusual for starters, says the three-term Democrat incumbent, who heard several reports on those monitors.
8: Election officials were being harassed. They were being asked to fill out long-term forms while they were still trying to keep their polling station open. I even heard election workers were being harassed if they spoke Spanish to any of the voters coming in. You know, the whole purpose of election monitoring is to maintain safety, security, and the fact that our elections ought to be free and fair and accurately counted. I continue to worry that this administration, led by the president, is going to try to interfere in our elections.
7: The president, who still publicly maintains that the 2020 re-election bid he lost was rigged, says any monitors set out into the field are meant to help restore Americans' faith in free and fair elections. Mark Warner doesn't see it quite the same way.
8: I am concerned if officials from the DOJ are not out to protect our vote, but to squash or try to intimidate our vote. What the forces who want to stop free and fair elections is, they want to convince you your vote doesn't matter. And regardless of who you support or which party you support, we cannot have suppression of the vote.
7: Numerous reports indicate that nationwide there was no credible evidence of widespread voter fraud or issues with voting procedures during the 2020 presidential election won by Joe Biden. Gene Marano, WFIR News.
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9: ABC News, I'm Brian Clark. The Supreme Court rejected President Trump's request to toss out a $5 million jury verdict that found he sexually abused writer E. Jean Carroll in the 1990s, then defamed her. The court did not rule on the president's request to toss out a second Carroll verdict that totals $83 million. The president's

0: said he's in no rush to reach a deal with Iran. The 60-day period for the countries to form an agreement expires today. And Mick Mulroy, a former Defense Department official and ABC News contributor, says,
1: right now, we're not going to see a resumption of major combat operations, but it's not in the interest of either country. So we're in somewhat of a stalemate. So this ceasefire, I think, will continue. But ultimately, this Strait of Hormuz has to be resolved. For the United States even get to the point where they can talk about the denuclearization plan.
0: Opening statements begin today in the trial of Dwayne Davis, accused of orchestrating the killing of Tupac Shakur 30 years ago. This is ABC News.
2: Weather every 30 minutes on WFIR. Slight chance of afternoon thunderstorms today, otherwise mostly sunny, highs in the low 90s. Tonight, a continued chance of storms, otherwise partly cloudy, lows in the low 70s. Mostly sunny and hot tomorrow with highs in the low 90s. And more of the same as we hit the midway point of the week on Wednesday. Highs remain in the low 90s. Right now, it is sunny at 80 degrees here at News Talk, WFIR 107.3 FM. Depend on it.

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11: The USS Abraham Lincoln firing folks up over the weekend. In fact, Joey Jones over on Fox.
12: You know what I ate in Afghanistan for 6 months on a burner with using a little burner? I ate ramen noodles. I had to pull the seasoning packet out because I had too much sodium in it, and I put tuna packets in it. That's what I ate. And you know what? I was happy to have it because the alternative was an MRE or something cooked by the Afghan guy who was too stupid to be given a gun, and they let him be the cook. And so if I wanted something spicy, test my fate a little bit, I'd go get a bowl of whatever he made in that giant, you know, urn thing that he had. I mean, how weak are you on TV complaining about tuna and noodles? I'm sorry. You volunteered to serve your country. You can come back, get out of the military, and do like all of these Democrat veterans and complain about it and make commercials and be a sellout if you want to and come up with a new way of doing things. The last Democrat president that I remember that was deploying troops, Barack Obama, had the army going to Iraq on patrol bases for 15 months at a time eating MREs. I'm sorry, but you're a sitting duck on a patrol base in Iraq, in Afghanistan, a heck of a lot more than you are on a fortified Navy ship sitting in the water. You might have got bored, and I'm sorry. We did have more fun getting in firefights, I'll say that. But to sit there and say that it was terrible because you had a corn dog and a hot dog, I would have traded a block of C4 to the Taliban for a hot dog by about July 2010.
11: A little more fired up maybe than Jason, just a little more level-headed, but

0: So, a lot of people don't know this, but Abdel El Sayed, actually part of the public health. He's part of the Fauci crew, in fact. Did you know that? He's actually part of, and I've got update on Fauci coming up here in a second. He was part of that whole crew. And so he's, again, this is another indefensible, how do you wrap your head around this one? The guys out there backing up Fauci, even in 2026. And he has his own, was it Beagles too? He has his own dog. This thing is just crazy. Again, how many dogs were killed under this guy in Detroit as he was the head of the Wayne County Health Department? Fascinating stuff. Again, it is all part of the story that a lot of folks aren't hearing. The Democrat Senate nominee Abdel El Sayed reportedly oversaw the euthanasia of over 4,600 cats and dogs during his time at the executive director there, the health officer for the Detroit Health Department. A former animal control officer describing the department's shelter as a, quote, slaughterhouse. And again, if that's going to, as he's going to treat Fido, you just imagine, how is this guy going to treat you once he gets you into the health system that he wants to create? Imagine that. Just if you just want to think about what this looks like. Remember last time you went to the Bureau of Motor Vehicles? That's what it's going to look like when you go to your doctor. Again, Obamacare, the Democrats caused all this mess. The arsonists now posing as firefighters, and they've got a plan for it all. Sure they do. Barclay in for Beck today. Back with more on the Glenn Beck program after this.
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5: It's 11:30. I'm Gene Wren, live in the WFIR News Center. On top local story this hour, the Commonwealth's Attorney General says he's created a new office to protect workers and their rights. More from WFIR's Clark Marmer.
6: Virginia Attorney General Jay Jones announced recently the creation of the new Worker Protection Unit inside his office. According to Jones, the unit will use investigations, civil litigation, education, and partnerships with state and federal agencies to address systemic workplace violations, including retaliation and wage theft across the Commonwealth.
7: We will seek back pay, penalties, injunctions, and every other remedy to us afforded by law. And next year, we're going to publish the results because I'm accountable to you. And I don't want you to judge this announcement just by the applause that it gets. Judge it by the paychecks that we make whole. Judge it by the people that we protect. Judge it by the companies that change their behavior because we stood up.
6: Jones says every employer that pads profits by cheating working people should know that the cost of breaking Virginia law is about to go up. Clark Palmer, WFIR News.
5: Elsewhere, the Franklin County Board of Supervisors say a proposed AI data center near Rocky Mount's been dropped. That announcement came last week, not long after more than 100 county residents gathered for a public meeting to discuss the impact of a proposed data center at Summit View Business Park. Rocky Mount Mayor Holland Perdue said a data center was not the right fit for Franklin County.
8: Economic development is not something simply about attracting an investment. It is about attracting the right investment for the community. Every locality has different resources, different infrastructure, different needs, and different expectations for its future. What makes sense in Northern Virginia does not necessarily make sense in Franklin County. And the people who live here deserve a meaningful voice in deciding what does matter.
5: That audio from WDBJ7, residents expressed concerns about the impact a data center at Summit View just off US 220 would have on natural resources, electricity, and quality of life. And NASCAR has announced the race is set for Martinsville Speedway in its upcoming season. The 2027 season marks the 80th anniversary of Martinsville Speedway, the only racetrack in the nation to host a NASCAR Cup Series race each year since the organization's inception. Clay Campbell, track president of the Martinsville Speedway since 1986 and the grandson of the track's founder, says they're working with community members, business leaders, and even government officials to make the track's 80th year its biggest yet.
9: In a nutshell, we plan on doing something all year long. You know, we're not going to point out the first race as being the 80th or the second race. It's all year long.
5: The Speedway's next event is the Virginia Late Model Triple Crown finale in September. And Pulaski voters will decide soon whether or not to bring in a Churchill Downs gaming facility to the town if approved during a November 3rd referendum. The Churchill Downs facility could bring in at least $1 million a year for Pulaski. And Churchill Downs has identified two vacant buildings on East Main Street as potential locations. Now the top national stories from ABC News.
10: ABC News, I'm Brian Clark. 60 days since the U.S. and Iran signed a memorandum of understanding aimed at ending the war, no progress has been made. Today, President Trump threatened Oman. Oman is discussing plans to patrol the Strait of Hormuz alongside Iran, says ABC's Karen Travers at the White House.
11: Iran has said today that they are getting close to a final agreement where those two countries would figure out a way to manage the Strait of Hormuz. The administration, of course, has maintained that this can be under control of no country, despite the president in recent days saying the United States controls it.
10: The Supreme Court today denied President Trump's final request to appeal a $5 million judgment brought against him by writer E. Jean Carroll. The court has declined to rehear the case. Prosecutors in Massachusetts have rested their case in the Lindsay Clancy trial. She is the woman who has pled not guilty to killing her three young children. This is ABC News.
5: 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Slight chance of afternoon thunderstorms today, otherwise mostly sunny, highs low 90s. Continued chance of storms tonight, partly cloudy, low 70s, mostly sunny and hot tomorrow, low 90s, and same thing Wednesday, highs in the low 90s, right now mostly sunny, up to 87 degrees at News Talk, WFIR, 107.3 FM and WFIRnews.com. 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
1: I'm Stuart Varney, and this is the Fox Business Report.
2: 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The National Association of Home Builders Wells Fargo Housing Market Index rose just 1 point this month to 35. The reading under 50 indicates builders remain pessimistic. Defense contractor L3Harris has parted ways with its chairman and CEO, Christopher Kubasik. The company determined Kubasik violated the company's code of conduct but offered no other details other than to say it won't impact financial reporting or operations. And OpenAI has locked in a 20-year lease for a huge data center in Pike County, Southern Ohio, with the backing of NVIDIA. It's expected to become a major artificial intelligence hub. That's your Fox Business Report. I'm Jenny Coselda. Invested in you.
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2: News, I'm Therese Crowley. They're good poker players, but they're dying. President Trump tells Fox what next for the 60-day Iran ceasefire ending today.
3: He said there is no timeline, and so this 60-day window that is expiring today is largely irrelevant in terms of the president's thinking as it relates to Iran. And again, he indicated the United States has a lot of mid-level weapons to use if they're needed in the future. But he calls on the Iranians to raise the white flag of surrender.
2: Fox's Trey Yangst. Las Vegas opening statements in the murder of rapper Tupac Shakur 30 years later.
4: The musician was shot in a drive-by in 1996 while in Las Vegas. This trial isn't about who pulled the trigger in Shakur's murder. Instead, prosecutors allege that Dwayne Keefe D. Davis orchestrated the killing and provided the murder weapon.
2: Fox's Max Gordon. 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
6: From ABC News, I'm Chuck Sievertson. The Supreme Court again rebuffs President Trump.
7: After being found liable for sexual abuse and defamation, Donald Trump was ordered to pay E. Jean Carroll $5 million. His legal team appealed that.

0: with highs in the low 90s and more of the same as we reach Wednesday. Highs remain in the low 90s. 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

0: nominee in Florida for Congress. I believe, team, look it up. I think it's Florida 19. He has a chance to go to Congress.
1: Oh, so that's, we had a couple of Florida 19 contenders on recently. It's that district? No.
0: I might be wrong. Let me pull up what district this guy is in exactly. They're in a competitive primary on the Democrat side, and he is, let me pull up where he's running. But Buck, this all started, so everybody's asking questions, and he says that he believes that ICE, we should abolish ICE. And so I think, again, the logical follow-up question to abolish ICE is, to me, and this is just a very logical question, this is something that I think you guys can ask people who say things like this, what is a number of illegal immigrants that you think would be too many? There are 350 million people in the United States, 8 billion people live in the United States. At what point, and the reason I use 20 million is because Tom Homan told me he believes there are 20 million illegals right now in the United States. That's a number that he said on this show. You can say it's higher, you can disagree with him, but I'm using him as someone who is, I think it's fair to say, an expert on that.
1: It has to be at least 20 million because, Clay, they've said 11 million for about the last 20 years, and we know that Biden let in over 10 million. So yes, it's got to be 20 million, right? 20 million is that's a baseline number now.
0: And some people would say that's low, but again, I asked Tom Homan this direct question, how many people do you think are illegally in the United States? He said 20 million. So the question then becomes, what would be a number that is too many? And he can't answer the question. And that is, I think, the essence of how these guys, when you get them off their talking points a little bit, you heard he goes back, Trump's awful, blockades, we need more empathy, we need more compassion. But when you actually push them on it, I think this is what you have to do with the WNBA too. Follow their argument to its logical conclusion. Say, I agree with you. What is a number, though, where you would change your opinion as it exists now? And there is no answer. It's just they're robots.
1: He was also dumb, too. There are some people that are socialists that are at least clever or know how to make their points. He clearly has the most superficial understanding of even his own side. And he was outgunned on that show. Was you and Tommy Lahren against him?
0: No, it's just me talking there. But everybody interviewed him. By the way, he is running for Florida's 25th district. So 19 was in Southwest Florida.
1: Yeah, that's Naples. That's Byron Donald's old district in Naples. Yeah.
0: He may, yes, right. This is a different one. He may be the congressman who wins. This is supposedly, and some of you are way more knowledgeable on the new Florida districts than I am, but he is challenging, has a very good chance to potentially win, and he's a moron.
1: Well, there are a lot of morons in politics, yes, unfortunately. So the answer that he would give, if he knew what answer he's supposed to give to the how many is too many, is there's no such thing as too many, because illegals coming into the country are actually better than Americans.
0: Well, that would harder, at least be an
1: honest answer.
0: They're
1: more law-abiding. They're better than the American people. So somehow the best, wealthiest, strongest country in the world is comprised of people, according to leftists in America, who are inferior to anyone and everyone who arrives here illegally from anywhere else in the world. That is the actual underlying philosophy of the Democratic Party today. It's not just a fringe belief. I mean, that is what they have believed for a long time.
0: Running against, I will give you more details on who this guy is running against, but you just heard that was what it sounded like on Fox News on Saturday, and all the socialists are coming on Fox News and not making very good cases for themselves, but being attacked by Fox News, they see as ultimately beneficial to their overall campaigns.
1: Oh, of course. Well, it's publicity. I mean, increasingly, Clay, I think we're in a political era where, because of the media ecosystem and the online ecosystem as a growing piece of it, as well as an already large piece of it, it just all turns into a big name recognition game. So the more you can get it out there that people know who you are, not only are you in a better position to run for that particular office, but, I mean, everyone just wants to start a podcast these days. It's pretty amazing. Everybody just wants to be a streamer with a podcast. Nobody wants to do a job anymore. And that comes from two guys who have been streamers with podcasts for some time, or at least we started streaming recently. We've been doing this for 15 years. Everybody wants to do this now. People don't even want to be in Congress anymore. They want to run for Congress so they can have a podcast. They want to be a governor so they can have a podcast. It's pretty crazy. A lot of people also, by the way, are looking at the impact that AI is having on books. It used to be that people, Clay, would sort of choose whether they're going to be more speaking, TV focused, or writing. You remember this in the early days.
0: Oh, yeah. Right?
1: Back in the day, 15 years ago, big piece in the Wall Street Journal today, AI is completely upending the publishing industry. I mean, the book that I wrote, which I actually wrote and did not use a single second of AI for, this is like the last gasp of people writing books before every book is going to have to be run through AI identification software. And then some of the publishers are also saying, well, why should AI necessarily, like, if people like the book, who cares?
0: Well, this turned into a huge controversy. Recently, a guy got a $2 million advance. And
1: which
0: then
1: is
0: they
1: an
0: found
1: enormous,
0: out,
1: that's like a yes. Almost a presidential memoir advance. That is a huge advance.
0: And then they found out that much of the book had been run through AI. He happens to be black. He immediately said it was racist, of course.
1: Wait, how did he get a $2 million? Had anyone heard of this guy before? Was
0: no, he wrote a fiction book and got a bidding war started. Work of fiction, never heard.
1: A $2 million advance for a fiction book? Most fiction books sell like 300 copies.
0: Yeah, it's crazy. I know. Anyway, there's a big I've been reading about that, but they're starting to find out, and we just had the big Cambridge situation where their esteemed black scholar ended up...
1: The president of Harvard you're talking about. Oh, no, I'm sorry. At Cambridge, different.
0: Yeah, and the guy, it sounds like, killed himself over the weekend as the information was revealed about his past, and I was reading all about it in the New York Times over the weekend. They actually had a somewhat fair write-up associated with all the things that he was caught lying about, including that he was autistic and didn't speak until he was 11 years old. Like he ran 35 marathons.
1: So I just assumed you were going. I didn't even know about this story. This is new to me. I assumed we were talking about. Remember Claudine Gay at Harvard, the president of Harvard, just plagiarizing all kinds of stuff. The president of Harvard was a plagiarist.
0: Yes.
1: And so she got fired from that. She kept her $1 million, $800,000 a year salary, though, and stayed on staff at Harvard.
0: Yeah. So, she's getting paid very, very well. But they're catching a lot more people
1: because
0: you can just plug in thesis in an AI. Yes. And it turns out people are just copying other people's work and it wasn't caught before.
1: Look, Clay, I was so sorry. We got to go to the next. We got to do commerce here right now. Let's do some commerce and let's come back.
0: When your roof needs a repair, you're on the clock. One bad storm can speed up the sense of urgency. 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
9: The Trump administration is asking the U.S. Supreme Court for an emergency stay of a lower court injunction that would halt substantial portions of the above-ground construction on the White House East Wing and ballroom while litigation over its legality continues. Lower courts have concluded Trump likely lacks authority to overhaul the White House without congressional approval. The injunction is set to take effect August 21st unless the justices intervene. Devin Dwyer, ABC News, the Supreme Court.
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1: We got a super quick turn here, so let's just line this up for where we're going next. Clay is going to be leading us to the discussion. I don't know, Clay, you want to talk a little bit about the WNBA? Because you mentioned this mother and daughter XXXY shirt situation. Last week,
0: we could also have some fun with your. We got the emails from Mary. We also need to find out, light him up, Linda. She's on the clock here because I feel good about my outcome tomorrow.
1: The people have spoken. The WNBA and Subarus are what get you all most excited. 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
12: It's 12:30. I'm Gene Moreno, live in the WFIR News Center. Top local story this hour, Virginia Tech's biennial multidisciplinary festival highlighting the power of sound using the university's five-story high state-of-the-art soundstage / laboratory called the Cube returns this Friday for its 10th year. CubeFest is a joint venture by the School Center for the Arts and its Institute for Creativity, Arts, and Technology. Dr. Eric Lyon, professor of practice in Virginia Tech School of Performing Arts, is co-artistic director of CubeFest since its first run in 2016. He says it's all about high tech. The Cube actually presents sound in a more naturalistic way than does a stereo.
13: With HDLA systems like the Cube, you are in the center of all sorts of things happening all around you, above you, around you, behind you. That's the natural state of sound when you're out walking about in the real world.
12: CubeFest this weekend will feature a mixture of live performances and curated works. All of CubeFest programming across its three-day run are free and open to the public. Some will require registration. We're learning more about what a member of the Botetourt County Board of Supervisors said during a closed-door meeting last week about a proposed Google data center campus. The Botetourt County Board of Supervisors member Tim Snyder hosted a Q&A with residents in the Amsterdam district, which he represents, about the proposed Google data center campus at Greenfield in Botetourt. Media members were not allowed inside the meeting last Thursday, but in an audio from the Southwest Virginia Data Center Transparency Alliance, it was said that he wanted to have an honest discussion, did Snyder, about this proposal.
14: I cannot be on this side of the aisle and say, Google, we don't want you. Google, you're not welcome. Google, no matter what it is that you bring, I don't want you here. And the moment they do come, step across that aisle and attempt to welcome them. That is not leadership. We're going to meet the thing that frightens us. We're going to ask the questions that are difficult.
12: Snyder says the meeting was meant to ensure residents got the full story from Google before coming to conclusions about how the data center campus would work. The Southwest Virginia Data Center Transparency Alliance, the town hall came off to residents who attended as merely offensive. 1 month from tomorrow, early voting starts in Virginia for the midterm elections. One of those lawmakers campaigning for re-election is U.S. Senator Mark Warner, who said recently he was concerned about the presence of the Justice Department election monitors. There were several polling locations during the primary earlier this month. Warner noted that the DOJ sent monitors to Fairfax and Prince William County, precincts that are normally solid blue. That was unusual for starters, says the three-term Democrat incumbent, who heard several reports on those monitors.
15: Election officials were being harassed. They were being asked to fill out long-term forms while they were still trying to keep their polling station open. I even heard election workers were being harassed if they spoke Spanish to any of the voters coming in. You know, the whole purpose of election monitoring is to maintain safety, security, and the fact that our elections ought to be free and fair and accurately counted.
12: The president, who still publicly maintains that the 2020 election bid he lost was rigged, says any monitor set out into the field are meant to restore America's faith in free and fair elections. Numerous reports indicate nationwide there was no credible evidence of widespread voter fraud or issues with voting procedures during the 2020 election that was won by Joe Biden. Now the top national stories from ABC News.
16: ABC News, I'm Chuck Sievertson. After several appeals, the Supreme Court has refused for a final time to review its denial of a President Trump case. It upholds the $5 million judgment that Trump ended up paying E. Jean Carroll after being found liable for sexual abuse and defamation. A hearing is taking place related to Nick Reiner, accused of stabbing his parents, Rob and Michelle Reiner, to death last December. Reiner fighting for access to his trust fund to pay legal fees. ABC's Trevor Ault says of the fund's financial steward,
17: that steward says Nick Reiner is innocent until proven guilty. If he were to be acquitted of his parents' murders, he would get the money then. But they say if they gave him the money now and he were later found guilty, there would be no way of getting that money back.
16: The deal that President Trump signed at Versailles in June set a 60-day deadline for ending the war with Iran and reaching an accord on its nuclear program. The deadline was today. The stalemate continues. This is ABC News.
12: Weather every 30 minutes on WFIR. Chance of thunderstorms today, otherwise mostly sunny. Highs low 90s. Continued chance of thunderstorms and partly cloudy tonight, low 70s. More sun tomorrow, hot. Highs in the low 90s and more of the same Wednesday, again with highs in the low 90s. Right now, partly sunny, 90 degrees at News Talk, WFIR, 107.3 FM and WFIRnews.com, the Roanoke Valley's local news, weather, and traffic station. Depend on it.

0: as long as the governor, and this is not a knock on Byron or on Collins or on, you know, any of the other candidates, as long as the governor is reasonably competent in the role and adheres to the most basic DeSantis-ian principles, if you will, like continues on a lot of, the state is doing great. So this is a do no harm political situation for Florida. You don't have to be a superstar. This isn't Trump draining the swamp. Just keep doing what we got going here. Make some little adjustments here and there.
1: I'm going to throw a grenade right now and blow up everything. Is DeSantis not being able to run for re-election a sign that term limits often don't make sense? Because DeSantis has done, I think, an A++, whatever highest level grade you can give.
0: Best governor in America. I'll just say it. I think best governor in the United States right now.
1: Doesn't he deserve to be governor for basically as long as he wants to be governor of Florida? Why do we need term limits for governor?
0: Yeah, I mean, why can Nancy Pelosi be in Congress since World War I and he can't be governor for another term? I understand there's a state law versus the federal, but as a general
1: question, I think DeSantis would easily win re-election, probably would not even really be challenged in the Republican Party were he eligible to run again. Does it? And I don't, this is a good question for the team to look up. I think every state has term limits on how long the governor can be in office. And some of them are crazy, right? Like in Virginia, Glenn Youngkin, you can't serve two consecutive terms. So now we got the Abigail Spanberger insanity, when I think if Glenn Youngkin had been able to continue to run, that he would have been the overall, winner in that race in 2025, if I'm remembering correctly, all the math, I think that's right, 2025 is when he ran. I do think that's an interesting question, just on a more philosophical level. We don't have any term limits at all for Senate and House. I would argue that's more necessary. And yet for great governors, for executive of states that have huge approval ratings and have done amazing jobs, regardless of who you're voting for tomorrow, I think most people voting would love to be able to keep Ron DeSantis in office as governor.
0: I think a lot of them. And I look, we'll see how the voting comes down tomorrow. We also may even be joined by a technical Florida gubernatorial candidate on the show who believes he's going to have the most statistically improbable come from behind victory maybe in the history of American gubernatorial politics. But you never know. So we'll be talking to him in a little bit, too. So we got all kinds of things going on here, and that is a good thing. What do you have for us, Mr. Clay?
1: I have the IFCJ, a New Jersey-based organization that has done a phenomenal job bringing Christians and Jews together for over 40 years. 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
0: Welcome back into Clay and Buck. We have a lot we're going to talk to you about in the next hour, and we're looking forward to all of that, of course. We haven't really gotten to the WNBA today, but also Todd Blanche, who is now the new attorney general. The vote did go through. He is good to go. Some important policy updates and discussion from him. Also, Abdul Al-Sayed running into some interference, running into some challenges here after things that he has said have gotten a whole lot more attention. So those are all things that we will be discussing here coming up in just a little bit. Also, Trump, by the way, was at a police academy, which reminds me, the police academy movies, I feel like not as celebrated at this stage of the game as I would have assumed 20 years ago. Remember, they made like 8 of them or something. There were a lot of them.
1: Yeah, they were great back in the early 80s. That would have been a staple. Steve Guttenberg was the, if I remember, the star of the police academy. Another movie that really faded. Remember 3 Men and a Baby? Super popular. I never even see it playing anywhere anymore.
0: Or what was the movie with Johnny Five is Alive, the robot, you know? And wasn't that also a Gutenberg movie? You know, the robot, that you love the robot because he gets struck by lightning and then he has...
1: Oh, yeah, I remember that movie. You know what I'm talking about? Yeah.
0: Short Circuit. Dude, that movie, when they hurt the robot, I get so sad. It's always interesting, isn't it? Some of the harshest stuff you'll see in any movie is when you fall in love with a dog, definitely. But like anything bad happens to an animal... Or the beloved robot, even.
1: What's the most devastated you ever were reading a book as a young kid? Do you remember? I got my answer.
0: Reading a book? You give me your answer and let me, that's a very specific. I was going to say, while watching a movie, Old Yeller, I'm still traumatized. By Old Yeller from when I was a kid. What do you have from the book?
1: For a kid, Where the Red Fern Grows. Just a devastating book. I don't know how many of you read Where the Red Fern Grows. Probably a

0: Unfortunately, a lot of young people are buying into it. And what it does, Buck, is it destroys ambition, because if you think you can't succeed because of external forces against you, it's often true because you don't work as hard as you otherwise would have.
1: We also, as we are becoming a society where everyone is expecting more and more material wealth in their data, and is experiencing that, whether people want to, and there, we could talk about how and why. The easiest way to do this is compare yourself, compare the food you eat, the clothing you wear, the car you drive to somebody to the richest person in America in 1950. You are, in material terms, getting better health care, eating better food, everything. You know, that is wealth versus status, which we talk about. Okay, speaking of wealth, I got to do some commerce here, but we can continue this discussion because, Clay, it also plays out in the criminal justice realm. When things are good, people don't remember how good they are. And the agitators can always find ways to convince you they're actually not good or you haven't done the right thing. We'll come back to this, though. 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
4: 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With a new school year underway for area students, Dr. Jessica Cromer with Floyd County Public Schools says getting back into the swing of things is just as important as grabbing new supplies.
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0: Welcome back in, Clay and Buck. Appreciate all of you hanging out with us. I was given a confession. The children's book that broke me, Love You Forever. Podcast listener Juliana in San Diego, Cut E, says it also broke her. Listen.
9: Hey, my kids are 28, 26, and the book that I cannot read, could not read to them without crying, makes me cry now. It's like, I'll love you forever. It's a story about when the mom brings home the baby and they go through life, and then at the last chapter is when the kid is taking care of the mom. I'm a mess.
0: This is what I'm talking about. It is the most devastatingly sad children's book ever written in the history of children's literature. And I think most people are like me. Like, Buck, if I hadn't given you a heads up, you would have sat down, because it's just in a pile of books that otherwise you're going to jump into, that you wouldn't have had any preconceived notions for what you might be stepping into. And I'm telling you, it would have utterly wrecked you.
1: You know what I do think is amazing? How much little kids love dinosaurs. How much they react to dinosaurs.
0: Did you love them when you were little?
1: Yeah. Oh, of course. Big time. Yeah. Yeah. And my little nephew and now my son.
0: It is kind of fascinating.
1: Dinosaurs. Like, of all the things.
0: Yeah.
1: Probably boys more so than girls. Like, gendering. Oh, no.
0: It is kind of wild to think about. I haven't really thought about it, but yes, they all do. Look, switch your cell phone service to Pure Talk this month. 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Recent Consumer Reports study scored Pure Talk first among all wireless companies. 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Compare that to what you're paying now, way less. 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All you have to do is dial pound 250 from your cell phone and say Clay and Buck. 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Again, pound 250, say Clay and Buck. 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
2: 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Clay Travis and Buck Sexton.
10: It's 1:30. I'm Gene Marano, live in the WFIR News Center. Our top local story this hour: a date's been set for a public hearing regarding a major intersection improvement project. WFIR's Emma Thomas has details.
11: The city of Lynchburg's project team will hold a public design hearing for the U.S. 501-221 split pair intersection improvement project this week. Gaynell Hart, director of public works for the city of Lynchburg, explains the goal of the project.
12: The overarching goal of the 501-221 split pair project is to improve safety at that intersection, increase capacity, reduce delays. It's one of our more highly traveled corridors, and so we're trying to reduce some congestion and make the intersection much, much safer.
11: Hart says the open house style public hearing is a good opportunity for those living near or commuting on the intersection of the Lynchburg Expressway and Lakeside Drive.

0: to voice their opinions before the project's designs are finalized. The public hearing will be held at the Heritage Baptist Church Gymnasium in Lynchburg this Thursday from 4 to 6 p.m. Emma Thomas, WFIR News.
1: Elsewhere, the Franklin County Board of Supervisors has proposed AI data center near Rocky Mount's been dropped. That announcement came last week, not long after more than 100 county residents gathered for a public hearing to discuss the impact of a proposed data center at the Summit View Business Park. Rocky Mount Mayor Holland Perdue said a data center was not the right fit for Franklin County.
2: Economic development is not something simply about attracting an investment. It is about attracting the right investment for the community. Every locality has different resources, different infrastructure, different needs, and different expectations for its future. What makes sense in Northern Virginia does not necessarily make sense in Franklin County. And the people who live here deserve a meaningful voice in deciding what does matter.
1: That audio from WDBJ7, residents expressed concerns about the impact a data center at Summit View just off US 220 would have on natural resources, electricity, and quality of life. Virginia Tech's one of 14 accredited mining programs selected to receive a share of $100 million in federal funding announced recently aimed at doubling the number of mining engineering graduates in the United States within 2 years. Virginia Tech's mining program is ranked third in the country. The funds have not yet been awarded. Virginia Tech's mining program is ranked third again. Aaron Noble heads up Virginia Tech's mining engineering department. He tells WDBJ7.
3: In reality, mining is high tech. It's innovative. It's safe. And it's sustainable. So pretty much everything you touch had to start someplace in the ground in a mine. And so this investment in mining will help all of us in the New River Valley achieve the prosperity that we desire.
1: The United States currently obtains 80% of its critical minerals from foreign countries. Two Virginia Tech students were present at the White House for the announcement made by President Trump recently. The Virginia State Police will conduct Operation HEIGHT, that's high-intensity traffic enforcement, on August 21st and 22nd throughout Southwest Virginia. The initiative scheduled to coincide with the National Labor Day Impaired Driving Prevention Effort. State Police encourage all motorists to drive responsibly, remain attentive, and obey posted speed limits to ensure safe travel. And Appalachian Power will conduct a required test of its generating units at Smith Mountain Lake during the early evening hours today. The test will temporarily lower water levels at the lake by approximately 1 foot and raise water levels on Leesville Lake. Lake levels are expected to return to pre-test conditions tomorrow. Now the top national stories from ABC News.
4: ABC News, I'm Chuck Sievertson. The Iran war stalemate continues. Iran says it has reached a deal with Oman over a plan for ships to transit the Strait of Hormuz. ABC News military and diplomatic contributor Steve Gander.
5: There are all sorts of things the U.S. can do economically. Sanctions, yes, we do that, but we never really enforce the sanctions. So there is the ability here, if Treasury really puts its mind to it, to force the Iranian economy to the point that the Iranians have to blink.
4: Dozens of House Democrats demanding answers from the Trump administration about critical mineral agreements amid reports that the Trump family and members of his cabinet could profit from those deals. A hearing is taking place related to Nick Reiner, accused of stabbing his parents, Rob and Michelle Reiner, to death last December. Reiner is seeking access to his trust fund to pay his legal bills. Opening statements in Las Vegas in the Tupac Shakur murder trial are going on. The hip-hop star was killed 30 years ago. This is ABC News.
1: Weather every 30 minutes on WFR. Chance of thunderstorms today. Otherwise, mostly sunny, highs low 90s. Tonight, continued chance of storms, partly cloudy, low 70s. Mostly sunny, hot tomorrow, highs in the low 90s. More of the same on Wednesday with, again, highs in the low 90s. Right now, mostly sunny and 90 degrees at News Talk, WFIR, 107.3 FM and WFIRnews.com, the Roanoke Valley's local news, weather, and traffic station. 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

0: Welcome back to Clay and Buck. And before we dive into national crime policy, the new Attorney General, Todd Blanche, voted in. He is the AG for Trump. Trump world very pleased about this. Got through Senate confirmation. Before we get into all of that seriousness, I just want to show you, Clay, look what I found.
1: Oh, no.
0: Stack. There it is. Love you.
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0: 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You know what I mean?
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9: Welcome back in, Clay and Buck. We are rolling through the Monday edition of the Clay and Buck program. Thank you for everybody watching on YouTube. We've had a lot of different topics. President Trump right now, by the way, in the Oval Office meeting with the hero 16-year-old lifeguard who a viral video of the 16-year-old saving the life also of a 10-year-old. Both of them are in there right now. Let's see. And the family of the kids also there. Brittany in Moore Park, California. She's got a take on I Love You Forever.
10: I was gifted I Love You Forever when I was pregnant, and I read it one time, and I put the book so far away that it could never be seen again because I was a bawling mess. That book should be illegal.
9: Buck, I saved you. I don't know. You're not like a real emotional guy. I think you might possibly have had a single tear rolling down your cheek like a killer like they do, like in the movies when the killer the guy who's had to serve too long in prison like sees the daughter that he hasn't seen in 18 years and they like put a hand up on the glass. You know, there's always that scene where they're like, oh, and like a single tear comes rolling down the cheek of the otherwise hardened criminal living behind bars. That might be
11: guy.
9: Well, I don't. When was the last time you actually?
11: That's a little rough.
9: Well, I'm just. When was the last time you actually cried? Do you remember?
12: I can't remember. I don't know.
9: Well, so like a pop culture.
11: That doesn't mean I'm the guy from Silence of the Lambs, Clay.
9: No, I'm just saying. Like, I think I would be more likely to choke up. I think of the two of us. Like, you can't even remember. Like, I will be in a movie, or I'll be in. Obviously, I'm reading this book, but I do think this book is the most devastating. The tear-jerking children's book ever written in the history of mankind. Pam in Anchorage also has feedback. Cut F.
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9: Welcome back in here to Clay and Buck. Let's talk about something happy for a second, especially after Clay was getting you all weepy-eyed with his I Love You Forever take, which now I'm going to have to read to Speed tonight. I might put Speed to sleep tonight just so I can read him this book.
10: I wish I hadn't told you, because now you're going to have the protective armor up as you read it and know where you are headed. It's red wedding.
9: I'm a pretty sentimental guy, you know. I love puppies and babies. I'm probably going to be a little misty eyed. We'll see how it goes. But something that just should make you all very very proud, very happy, a fun thing to watch because of the outcome of it, or you know, a happy thing to watch. Trump hosted this lifeguard, Ryder Williams. I don't know how many of you saw this. We should put up the clip. It's readily available on X, but we should put it up at clayandbuck.com just as people listen to the podcast or listen to us live here want to go check it out in one easy place. It was in Santa Cruz at the end of July, I think, Clay. And this guy, a 16-year-old, saved a young man, and Trump brought him to the Oval Office basically to just give a high five to an everyday American hero. Let's hear what the president had to say. And then Clay, I'll talk about pulling him out of the surf here in a second, but play the president just moments ago in the Oval Office. Hit it.
11: What you did was incredible and everybody saw it, and you'd watch it over and over. I know when I first saw it, I said, roll that back. I want to see that again. Is that really happening? And both of you people have to be very proud. The whole group is proud. And your father is the happiest man in the world, you know that? Because I asked him a question. I said, so if that didn't happen, your life would be ruined. And you said, it would be a whole different life, right?
12: Absolutely.
9: Clay, I mean, it's incredible. We're talking about a moment ago here. The I love you forever. I mean, for any of the parents out there, for your child, first of all, the hero's dad, Ryder Williams' dad, just got to be so proud of the young man that he's raised. Only 16 years old to do this. And then he saved the child, the young boy. The child's also in the office, I might add, Clay, in the Oval Office. And it's a great story, but it just goes to show you. I know it's August. A lot of people are going to be at the beach. You guys, riptides, some of these currents. You just got to be you've got to be careful. I know everyone thinks that they're like a superhero themselves at the beach and there's no problem, but especially if you got kids, got to pay close attention. Clay, have you ever been caught in a riptide? I haven't, but I know people who have spoken to me about it, having been in the past. You are sucked out into the ocean so much faster than people, and you have no chance if you try to just swim against it. And that's what happened here, as I understand it.
10: Yeah, it's scary. No, thankfully, I've never been in that situation, but I always have tried to talk to my kids about it because you can be having a normal day at the beach, and then the next thing you know, you're suddenly in peril, even if you're a good swimmer. And so the what everyone tells you to do is swim parallel, right, to the beach until you find somewhere that you can potentially be able to get back in, because otherwise you tire yourself out very quickly, and it becomes dangerous rapidly.
9: And you could find yourself pulled a couple hundred yards from shore. I mean, out there before you escape that riptide. So this 16-year-old went out there and pulled out this young boy. And the other thing is, people came to help them, and they almost got pulled in by the tide. This is just
10: common.
9: Sometimes the
10: mom or dad goes out to try to help the kid who is caught or the friend, and then they get caught in as well. And so trying to save someone actually puts even more people in peril. So be careful out there. But this was a very positive event that President Trump.
9: This is why
10: had
9: I'm a pool. I'm
10: office.
9: A pool or pond guy personally. I'm a pool or pond guy, even though I live at Miami Beach.
10: It's a lot easier to handle that. I want to tell you all about Clay Travis Law. We were talking last week about all the issues that happened in Spokane with the property damage, with the significant issues that were taking place there. You're proud of Indiana? 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

0: Drive, a spot notorious for congestion in the area. Gaynell Hart, director of public works for the city of Lynchburg, says the project was on the city's radar as early as 2019, but until now, they simply haven't had the funding to move forward with it.
1: With the award of the build grant for $24.5 million, we think we've got it fully funded at this point.
0: The public hearing will be in an open house style and will be held from 4 to 6 p.m. at the Heritage Baptist Church Gymnasium in Lynchburg this Thursday. Hart encourages all to attend and notes that this is a good opportunity to influence the project before designs are finalized. Emma Thomas, WFIR News.
2: Elsewhere, Virginia Tech's biennial multidisciplinary festival highlighting the power of sound uses the university's five-story high state-of-the-art soundstage / laboratory called the Cube. It returns this Friday for a 10th year. Cube Fest is a joint venture by the School Center for the Arts and its Institute for Creativity, Arts, and Technology, using the Cube's immersive audio systems to present music and sound in a way few listeners have heard them before. Dr. Eric Lyon, a professor of practice in Virginia Tech School of Performing Arts and co-artistic director of Cube Fest, says since its first run in 2016, says for all its high tech, the Cube actually presents sound in a more naturalistic way than does a stereo.
3: With HDLA systems like the Cube, you are in the center of all sorts of things happening all around you, above you, around you, behind you. That's the natural state of sound when you're out walking about in the real world.
2: Cube Fest will feature a mixture of live performances and curated works. All of Cube Fest programming across its three-day run this weekend are free and open to the public. Some do require registration. And the Washington Commanders topped the Miami Dolphins 20-7 at home on Saturday in their first preseason, or Friday in their first preseason game. Commanders head coach Dan Quinn summed it up after the game.
4: Team came back to camp in good shape. They were really ready to go battle and run and fight for it. So we've had tough practices going against one another. So this was a good first step. We'll regroup and then we'll get ready again this week. The slow start, I wasn't pleased with the run game. I felt it wasn't just up to the standard that we want to have. But then after that, we fixed it. And so that's what sometimes what happens. You're not playing something right and you adjust to it.
2: Again, you can hear the Commanders all season long on WFIR. And police arrested a 19-year-old found hiding in a dormitory closet at Virginia State University on Saturday in connection with a shooting on campus that left five people wounded, including one with critical injuries. Cameron Harris is facing charges, including malicious wounding and the use of a firearm, the commission of a felony. The university said in an earlier statement that authorities were searching for multiple suspects, but police have not provided additional information about the search. Now the top national stories from ABC News.
5: ABC News, I'm Chuck Sievertson. Today's the deadline set by the deal that President Trump signed at Versailles in June for ending the war with Iran and reaching an accord on its nuke program. President Trump, in a social media post, ordered reduced U.S. participation in joint U.S.-South Korean military exercises that just started. Trump wants to reinforce his relationship with North Korean leader Kim Jong-un, says ABC News military and diplomatic contributor Steve Ganyard.
6: Everything that the Iranians have been doing in terms of hardened underground, they learned from the North Koreans. All their missile technology. So all those missiles that are killing American troops, hitting civilian areas in the Gulf countries, in Jordan and Israel, that is North Korean technology.
5: Two U.S. officials tell ABC News that nothing has changed so far with the joint war games with South Korea. House Democrats demanding answers from the Trump administration about mineral agreements amid reports that the Trump family and cabinet members could profit from them. This is ABC News.
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2: Weather every 30 minutes on WFIR. Chance of thunderstorms today, otherwise mostly sunny, highs in the low 90s today. We're already there. Tonight, continued chance of storms, partly cloudy, low 70s. Mostly sunny and hot tomorrow, highs low 90s. And pretty much the same Wednesday with highs again low 90s. Right now it is mostly sunny and 90 degrees at News Talk, WFIR, 107.3 FM and WFIRnews.com, the Roanoke Valley's local news, weather, and traffic station. Depend on it.

0: 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And yes, I told you so.
1: A judge today decided that a hearing for Nick Reiner be continued October 23rd. He's accused of stabbing his parents, Rob and Michelle Reiner, to death last December. He wants access to his trust fund to pay legal bills. Heavy rain and potential flooding will linger in portions of the Ohio Valley and Southeast, says ABC News forecaster Samara Theodore.
2: Johnson City, Knoxville, Tennessee, just outside of Millard, headed into Winston-Salem and Charlotte as we get through the overnight hours. Damaging winds and flash flooding are going to be a real issue.
1: Opening statements in Las Vegas for the murder trial of the man accused of killing hip-hop star Tupac Shakur 30 years ago. Dwayne Keffy D. Davis, used to be a gang leader, is charged. His tell-all book stated that he planned the drive-by and provided the gun. Davis pleads not guilty, saying he lied to sell books. In Las Vegas, ABC's Alex Stone.
3: This is a moment that many people thought, many of Tupac Shakur's fans thought, would never get to this point. I was just talking to a man who showed up here among the fans who have shown up of Shakur, and he said he just wants to know what justice is in this case, and he wants to see what the evidence they've got against Davis is.
1: In Las Vegas, ABC's Alex Stone. In Hawaii, there's a lot to clean up after Lala. First a hurricane, then a tropical storm, dumping 3 feet of rain on parts of the Big Island, washing away about 100 homes. About 250,000 power outages exist. Chuck Sievertson, ABC News.
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6: I'm Gene Marano in the WFIN News Center. Top local story, the Virginia State Police will conduct Operation HITE, that's high-intensity traffic enforcement, on August 21st and 22nd throughout Southwest Virginia. This initiative is scheduled to coincide with the National Labor Day impaired driving prevention efforts. U.S. Senators Mark Warner and Tim Kaine have announced more than $18 million in federal grant funding for 8 local and regional airports across Virginia to upgrade infrastructure, improve safety, and expand capacity. Lynchburg Regional Airport set to receive $8 million. And Appalachian Power will conduct a required test of its generating units today at the Smith Mountain Lake Project during the early evening hours. The test will temporarily lower water levels on Smith Mountain Lake by a foot and raise water levels on Leesville Lake. They'll go back to normal tomorrow. Weather every 30 minutes on WFIR. Continued chance of thunderstorms tonight. Partly cloudy, low 70s. Mostly sunny and hot tomorrow. Highs low 90s. 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
4: 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Linda, how long have we known Steve and I? 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
8: It's 4:30. I'm Gene Moreno, live in the WFIR News Center. Our top local story this hour, the Franklin County Board of Supervisors says the proposed AI data center in the Rocky Mountains has been dropped. That announcement came last week, not long after more than 100 county residents gathered for a public meeting to discuss the impact of a proposed data center. At Summit View Business Park, Rocky Mount Mayor Holland Perdue said a data center was not the right fit for Franklin County.
9: Economic development is not something simply about attracting an investment. It is about attracting the right investment for the community. Every locality has different resources, different infrastructure, different needs, and different expectations for its future. What makes sense in Northern Virginia does not necessarily make sense in Franklin County. And the people who live here deserve a meaningful voice in deciding what does matter.
8: That audio from WDBJ7, residents expressed concerns about the impact a data center at Summit View, just off US 220, would have on natural resources, electricity, and quality of life. A date's been set for a public hearing regarding a major intersection improvement project. WFR's Emma Thomas has that story.
10: The City of Lynchburg's project team will hold a public design hearing for the US 501-221 split pair intersection improvement project this week. Gaynell Hart, Director of Public Works for the City of Lynchburg, explains the goal of the project.
11: The overarching goal of the 501-221 split pair project is to improve safety at that intersection, increase capacity, reduce delays. It's one of our more highly traveled corridors, and so we're trying to reduce some congestion and make the intersection much, much safer.
10: Hart says the open house style public hearing is a good opportunity for those living near or commuting on the intersection of the Lynchburg Expressway and Lakeside Drive to voice their opinions before the project designs are finalized. The public hearing will be held at the Heritage Baptist Church Gymnasium in Lynchburg this Thursday from 4 to 6 p.m. Emma Thomas, WFIR News.
8: Appalachian Power will conduct a required test of its generating units at the Smith Mountain Project during the early evening hours today. The test will temporarily lower water levels on Smith Mountain Lake by approximately a foot.

0: and raise water levels on Leesville Lake, and the lake levels are expected to return to pre-test conditions sometime tomorrow. And the Virginia State Police will conduct Operation Height, that's high-intensity traffic enforcement, on August 21st and 22nd this week. Throughout Southwest Virginia, the initiative is scheduled to coincide with the National Labor Day. Impaired driving prevention efforts, state police encourage all motorists to drive responsibly, remain attentive, and obey posted speed limits to help ensure a safe travel for everyone on Virginia's roadways. Now the top national stories from ABC News.
1: ABC News, I'm Chuck Sievertson. A judge in New York today gave prosecutors at the Manhattan District Attorney's Office until October 9th to respond to Luigi Mangione's motion to dismiss his state murder indictment regarding the killing of the healthcare CEO. Democratic Senator Tim Kaine says he will file a war powers resolution aimed at prohibiting U.S. military action against Oman after President Trump threatened to bomb them if they get in the way of U.S. objectives at the Strait of Hormuz. Today at the White House,
2: I don't think they'd behave very well, but we'd handle them very easily, just like we do other things.
1: President Trump ordering reduced U.S. participation in joint U.S.-South Korean military exercises that just started, saying they're costly and cause disrespect to North Korea's leader. Two U.S. officials tell ABC News nothing's changed so far with the war games. House Democrats demanding answers from the Trump administration about mineral agreements amid reports that the Trump family could benefit. This is ABC News.
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4: From WDBJ 7, I'm meteorologist Leo Hurstbrunner on WFIR. Tonight, any showers and storms that did develop will quickly exit the area as your overnight lows drop down into the low 70s. Looking ahead towards Saturday, partly sunny with more scattered showers and thunderstorms. Some storms may be strong. Your high 85 degrees.
0: Right now, mostly cloudy, some light rain reported. 90 degrees at News Talk WFIR. Depend on it.

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2: Fox News, I'm John Saucier. White House officials in the Middle East speaking with Hamas in Egypt, trying to ease the tension between them and Israel in hopes that both sides cooperate towards peace in the Middle East. U.S. Special Envoy Jared Kushner tells Fox he's hopeful Hamas is genuine in their willingness to come to a place of understanding.
3: They said all the right things, and so we're going to give them a chance to perform, but it's going to have to be based on actions and steps. And I hope it will be true.
2: The United States wants to put more economic pressure on Iran. Energy Secretary Chris Wright telling Fox there will be an impact on energy prices in the short term, but he believes it will begin to come down when this conflict finally ends.
4: We're fixing a 47-year-old problem with this government in Iran and the threat of nuclear weapons. But it does cause some disruption in the short term. Mm-hmm. But President Trump's policies have made us ready for that disruption.
2: AAA reports the average price of gas in the U.S. is just over $4 per gallon. 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
5: From ABC News, I'm Lindsay Davis, anchor Prime streaming weeknights on ABC News Live. Democratic Senator Tim Kaine says he will file a war powers resolution to prohibit U.S. military action against Oman after President Trump threatened to bomb that country if it gets in the way of U.S. objectives in the Strait of Hormuz. Trump today at the White House.
6: No, I don't think they'd behave very well, but we'd handle them very easily, just like we do other things.
5: No progress reported between the U.S. and Iran to end the war and reach a deal on Iran's nuke program. Today is the deadline for that, set in the agreement President Trump signed in June in France. President Trump ordering reduced U.S. participation in joint U.S.-South Korean military exercises that just started, saying they're costly and cause disrespect to North Korea's leader at the White House.
6: You see, I'm actually making it much safer. Kim Jong-un has always treated me with great respect.
5: Retired Army General Robert Abrams oversaw Korea operations.
7: I'd wait and see another 24 to 48 hours to see what potential impacts there might happen to be on this particular exercise.
5: Two U.S. officials tell ABC News that nothing has changed so far with the joint war games. House Democrats are demanding answers from the Trump administration about mineral agreements and reports that the Trump family and cabinet members could profit from them. A Trump-appointed national bank regulator has granted a wing of the Trump family's crypto business conditional approval to establish a bank charter. ABC's Jay O'Brien.
8: The firm's deals, including in the Middle East, have helped Trump's personal gains from crypto balloon, earning upwards of $1.4 billion from his family crypto businesses alone last year, according to his financial disclosures.
5: A judge in New York today gave prosecutors of the Manhattan DA's office until October 9th to respond to Luigi Mangione's motion to dismiss his state murder indictment. Mangione is to be sentenced in federal court after he pled guilty to stalking and killing UnitedHealthcare chief Brian Thompson. Wall Street major indexes closed lower. Crude oil prices went up. 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
14: Opening statements for the murder trial of the man accused of killing hip-hop star Tupac Shakur 30 years ago in Vegas, ABC's Alex Stone.
15: This is a moment that many people thought, many of Tupac Shakur's fans thought, would never get to this point. I was just talking to

0: a man who showed up here among the fans who have shown up of Shakur. And he said he just wants to know what justice is in this case. And he wants to see what the evidence they've got against Davis is.
1: The Supreme Court has refused for a final time to review its denial of a President Trump appeal. It upholds the $5 million judgment that Trump ended up paying E. Jean Carroll after being found liable for sexual abuse and defamation. A judge in Texas being asked to decide who will make medical decisions for a baby born with heart issues.
2: Under the contract McKenna West signed, the California couple paying her would have the option to terminate the pregnancy if medical complications arose. But when the fetus was diagnosed with a serious heart condition, West flew to anti-abortion Texas and gave birth. So it's a fight between McKenna West and the baby's biological parents.
3: And of course, you now have the states getting involved as well.
2: ABC News legal contributor James Sample.
3: This is a jurisdictional morass with a child in the middle of it.
2: A Dallas court will take arguments next week.
1: ABC's Jim Ryan. Wall Street major indexes closed lower. Chuck Sievertson, ABC News.
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5: I'm Gene Rano in the WFIR News Center. Our top local story this hour, the Office of Virginia Attorney General will now feature a worker protection unit. WFIR's Clark Palmer has details.
6: The new worker protection unit, recently created by Virginia Attorney General Jay Jones, is looking to ensure their employers who follow the law are not undercut by those who do not, while protecting workers from unlawful practices such as wage theft, retaliation, and employee misclassification. During a recent speech to union members, Attorney General Jones said this unit is needed now more than ever.
7: Donald Trump loves to call himself a champion of the working class, but look at his record. He stripped collective bargaining rights from hundreds of thousands of federal employees. He has treated career public servants like political enemies, including so many of our friends here in Virginia.
6: According to Jones, the unit will focus enforcement efforts on cases involving several things, including large-scale systemic labor law violations and repeat offenders. Clark Palmer, WFIR News.
5: The Franklin County Board of Supervisors say a proposed AI data center near Rocky Mount's been dropped. That announcement came last week, not long after more than 100 county residents gathered for a public meeting to discuss the impact of a proposed data center at the Summit View Business Park. Rocky Mount Mayor Holland Perdue says a data center was not the right fit for Franklin County.
8: Economic development is not something simply about attracting an investment. It is about attracting the right investment for the community. Every locality has different resources, different infrastructure, different needs, and different expectations for its future. What makes sense in Northern Virginia does not necessarily make sense in Franklin County. And the people who live here deserve a meaningful voice in deciding what does matter.
5: That audio from WEDBJ7, residents expressed concerns about a data center impact at Summit View just off US 220 and what it would have on natural resources, electricity, and quality of life. And the Carolina Panthers lost their first preseason game at Buffalo 29-14 in the Bills' new stadium on Saturday. Panthers head coach Dave Canales.
9: You know, overall, just the story was in the trenches. 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We got to make sure that we're fit right. First group goes out there, really couldn't get anything going with the run game. Saw some disadvantageous looks on second and long, some different things like that. You know, once the second group kind of transitioned in there, we started to move the ball a little bit.
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10: From WDBJ7, I'm meteorologist Leo Hirschbrunner on WFIR. Tonight, any showers and storms that did develop will quickly exit the area as your overnight lows drop down into the low 70s. Looking ahead towards Saturday, partly sunny with more scattered showers and thunderstorms. Some storms may be strong. Your high 85 degrees.
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11: Hi, I'm Pastor Kevin. The NFL has kicked off with several preseason games. I don't know if you watch them, but preseason games normally have sloppy play, numerous penalties, and most of the marquee players are sitting out. But it's still great to have football back. As I watched some of the preseason games, I was struck by the number of players

0: players that played in the game but will ultimately not make the team's final roster. Yes, they can say they played in an NFL game, but they will not make the team. You know, that kind of reminds me of heaven. Many people today go to church, say their prayers, and go through the motions of religion. But when the day of judgment comes, they will not make heaven's roster. What about you? Are you sure you're on God's team?
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7: Hey, what's good, everybody? Greg Roberts rolling with you. Rolling with you on a Monday. We're almost there, man. A week from Saturday, we're going to have real live college football. Yep, we're just 2 weeks away on August 29, right here, Wheeler Media. Tony Elliott and those Virginia Cavaliers are going to get it going against NC State. Once again, that's a week from Saturday. That's how close we are. UVA, NC State on sister station WPLY, Fox Sports 101.1 FM. And away we go. It's going to be a big, big fall here of pigskin action. NFL, college, high school, you know how we roll. And we are getting ready to roll. How goes it, everybody? Greg Roberts live on a Monday. Delighted to have you with us. We know you got options. Appreciate you being out there. You got us here at Wheeler Media. 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We know a lot of you bring us in via Facebook. Great having you there here in the region and across the state and beyond. I appreciate that very much. We want to be the most interactive show that there is. We want every way that you can interact with us, we want you to interact with us. And part of that is posting on our Facebook page. 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You can hit us in the Bojangles inbox, email address greglive@wfirnews.com. Bojangles, it's bow time. You can call us in studio, the Hollywood's hotline, 777-LIVE, and you have your very own dedicated listener line. That's your line. Drop your comments, your feedback, your input, et cetera, presented by Lion Burger Construction. Really appreciate Lion Burger Construction. That number is 510-8181. 510-8181. All kind of ways to get us. Plenty of ways to get us. And we greatly appreciate you bringing us along. Let me say it again. Thank you, thank you. Come on in, everybody. Say hi to the guy. This guy's running around, man. He's got a lot of plates in the air. He's trying to pull all these football enterprises together here at Wheeler Media. Say hello to veteran coach Randy Lefwich. Hello, Randy. How goes your Monday?
8: Did you know that today is National I Love My Feet Day?
7: I love my feet?
8: Yes.
7: Okay, let me tell you. I'm not that big of a fan as far as my feet are concerned. You know how many surgeries I'm up to now on my feet, Randy?
8: Seven.
7: Seven.
8: Okay.
7: Seven surgeries.
8: There you go.
7: On the

0: Oh, beat up, arthritic feet, Randy. Sure. Okay, people are like, hey, man, you walk like an old man. I said, well, A, I am an old man.
1: Yes.
0: B, I've had 7 surgeries on my feet, 2 knee surgeries.
1: Okay.
0: So if my giddy up don't look like it's got a lot of giddy up in it, there's a reason. Let's just say my gait isn't all that fancy, Randy.
1: Really?
0: Yeah.
1: Okay.
0: I don't have much of a gait. You know, remember how, and I tell everybody, they're like, wow, you're walking a little stiff.
1: Sure.
0: And I think my younger brother Travis said, you know what? You walk like if Fred Sanford and Festus had a baby. That's how you walk.
1: A little scary.
0: You gotta have a little gray in the beard to put that together.
1: Yes.
0: How you doing, buddy?
1: Let me ask you, are you a person that if you're sitting on the couch and Miss Julie comes over and puts her feet on your lap, will you rub her feet?
0: Yeah, sure.
1: Okay.
0: Sure.
1: But got some people who won't touch a foot.
0: I used to love a foot rub. Now, Randy, there are certain spots of the feet, it's just like, it just doesn't work anymore. I mean, it's just some pain down there, Randy. And I'm just like, no. Now, so if you go in for a massage.
1: Yes.
0: Okay. And a lot of times, you know, the masseuse will say, hey, we've got 30 minutes.
1: Okay.
0: Is there an area you would like for me to focus on?
1: Okay.
0: How do you respond to that? Is there a part of your body where you're like, yeah, I tell you what, you can go ahead and start here and work that over pretty good. How would you respond to that?
1: Family show, right?
0: Yeah.
1: Let's go ahead and say shoulders.
0: Okay. So, all right, for me, Randy, without question, it's the legs.
1: Okay.
0: Yeah, I mean, just, hey, man, my old dogs, you know, don't mess around my feet, but
1: right.
0: The calves, the legs, you know, just go to town.
1: Okay.
0: Go to town on the legs. So okay. You at your shoulders.
1: It's the shoulders and the neck.
0: I mean, what's...
1: I was in an automobile accident years ago.
0: Well, there you go.
1: And that's where I think most of the... You know, I'm knots and tightness.
0: Everyone has a quick answer to
1: sure.
0: that question.
1: Right.
0: Okay, if a masseuse says, "Hey, is there a certain region, certain area you really want me to put emphasis on?"
1: Sure,
0: I'm like, "Yeah, man, it's my legs." And some people like you said, some
1: yeah.
0: will say, "Hey, man, my lower back,"
1: or some will say in between
0: yeah. my shoulder blades or my neck,
1: right.
0: my neck or feet. I mean, that's a very different answer for everybody. That's funny you brought that up. So it's, what did you say? It's feet day?
1: Feet day.
0: Okay.
1: Love your feet day.
0: Okay.
1: So we got to take care of our feet.
0: Well, I will say this.
1: They
0: because of Dr. Cummings and Dr. Kennedy.
1: Right.
0: I do have a more favorable attitude concerning my feet following the last 2 surgeries.
1: Okay.
0: I will say that.
1: There you go.
0: Okay. All right. How you
1: All
0: doing?
1: Right. I'm
0: Everything
1: good.
0: Good?
1: I'm good.
0: Randy, we are jam-packed, man. I mean, and obviously we had a big weekend of preseason football. Wow.
1: Yeah.
0: This preseason doesn't look like all the other preseasons I've witnessed over my numerous decades on this planet. Okay?
1: Right.
0: And I have a theory. I don't think I'm the only one who has a theory.
1: Okay.
0: I think we all know what's going on. I want to bounce that off of you and see where you stand on that. In college football news and notes, the Associated Press has released its preseason AP Top 25. We got some teams from the state showing up. I told somebody earlier. Oh, I know who I was talking with. JoJo Sutliff over at Don Ho's. We've got some meetings coming up. I got to get right with Don Ho's. Get them back on board for a big, big fall. Don Ho's typically runs a nice promotion with Ice Cold Coors Light, Randy, and I know that our listeners love that very, very much. I want to make sure that everybody's good to go again. And so I have a meeting coming up with Don Ho's. I also have a meeting coming up with Coors because we have our Coors Light Call It, where... you got to call the UVA and the Virginia Tech games each week that air right here on W. You know what? I wanted to ask you something.
1: Yes.
0: Do we blend in Roanoke College now that is the third college program that we are partners with here at Wheeler Media? Do we now add, so every week you've got to call the Virginia football game, the Virginia Tech football game, and the Roanoke College football game?
1: Yes.
0: That would add another level of difficulty.
1: We do.
0: Okay. So
1: yes.
0: you want, I mean, because we don't launch until, well, we're not going to launch with the UVA game.

0: We're going to launch the week after when everybody's in action. UVA, Virginia Tech, and Roanoke College.
1: Correct.
0: Right, I'll talk with the course people. And I think, Randy, let me put that out there for some feedback. Okay, and you good people, there are a lot of ways to get us. Here's the question, and you can leave your comments and your input on the Lionberger listener line, 510-8181. For Coors Light, call it. 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
1: Right.
0: And Roanoke College, Wheeler Media, The Rock Channel.
1: Okay.
0: I think we should include all three games.
1: Sure. Why not?
0: In Coors Light, call it.
1: Why not?
0: I want to do that.
1: Yeah.
0: They are our three college football programs that we are affiliated with here at Wheeler Media. Okay.
1: Or use two and one as a tiebreaker.
0: It's our decision.
1: Yeah, that's what
0: no,
1: I'm saying.
0: I mean, let's just
1: do all three.
0: Yeah, you got to pick the winner.
1: Okay.
0: And the final score for each, whoever does the best job.
1: There you go.
0: You're going to be the weekly winner. Your name goes in the hat. And at the end of the season, it's a party pack for 25 from Mission Barbecue, a lot of goodies from Dr. Pepper, and a whole lot more.
1: Yeah.
0: It's going to be fun.
1: It should be.
0: All right, so you're just saying, no, let's just do it.
1: It's going
0: to be. You got three teams to call this fall.
1: Done.
0: All right. I like it, Randy. Okay.
1: Yeah.
0: I'll meet with the appropriate people.
1: There you go.
0: For approval.
1: Okay? We just met.
0: That's going to be fun. Yeah, I got to run it by Coors.
1: Okay.
0: I got to run it by Valley
1: All
0: Distributing.
1: Right.
0: I don't want to, I don't want to be presumptuous, Randy.
1: I understand.
0: I want to do things the right way.
1: I got you.
0: Okay. So we're going to do some college football. Also, Randy, there is something in the media segment. I guess this guy is just taking over the world. I think the only thing left for him to do is run for president.
1: Uh-oh.
0: Yeah, I want to bounce that off of you. And it's just hopefully, sometimes it's hard getting through those mean old Mondays.
1: Yes.
0: Hopefully this audience is done with the work day, Randy, and they're like, get me home, boys. Get me on home, and we will do our very best to be awesome wingmen and wing women around here for you. Let's get started with some trivia. Our trivia is made possible by Bugman Exterminating. Oh, I saw the big bug man, Randy.
1: Oh.
0: You know what the big bug man said about my salsa?
1: Oh, here we go.
0: Not just the big bug man.
1: Okay.
0: You know what Todd Hart, financial advisor, National Financial, said about my salsa? Not just Todd Hart.
1: Here we go.
0: You know what Chuck Baker's boys, Zach and Chad Baker, said about my salsa. So, Randy, not just Bugman,
1: okay,
0: not just the Baker boys, not just Todd Harp at National Financial, okay? All three, you know what they said about the salsa?
1: What's that?
0: Might be the best they've ever eaten.
1: Did you get the text message from Doc Curran the other night?
0: And Doc Curran! Hey, add Doc Curran and his sweet wife, Sarah. Okay, well, we had Maxwell in here. Even you got a good salsa when the wife sends you a text message saying, you got a good salsa, boy.
1: Now give some to who?
0: Give some, Coach Randy. I will. And then the Baker boys asked for me to put just a little extra heat in it.
1: Okay.
0: So I made a batch, Randy, with a little more heat. I still don't think it's hot enough for them, but they say it's good.
1: Ron
0: it's
1: Alley good. Said his jar is
0: Ron's
1: missing.
0: Ron's like, where's my salsa? Okay, I'll work on Ron, too. Now, only the people I care about are going to get some salsa. Does All Ron right. need it quickly, or does he want to wait until Christmas and get it in his stocking?
1: No, he wants it now.
0: Like you, Randy?
1: Football starting.
0: All right, so Bugman started this. 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And you know what people appreciate, Randy? It's my grandma's recipe.
1: Okay.
0: And what they appreciate is it's all vine ripened tomatoes from right there at the Redneck Ranch.
1: Okay.
0: And it's a lot of work. By the time you prep those tomatoes and then get all that stuff going and then can it and do it the right way. And I'm such a germaphobe, man. Everything's sterilized. That's why you shouldn't have any problem eating my salsa. If there's a more sterilized product out there, I'd like...

0: I'd like to see it.
1: Sure.
0: All right, Coach, you ready?
2: I'm ready.
0: To go?
2: Yes.
0: All right, here we go, friends. It is Monday, August 17, 2026. Let's bounce around to the big old beautiful brain of Randy's, brought to us by Bugman. Coach, number one.
2: You've had this question before, probably one of the best questions I've ever asked.
0: Oh, here we go.
2: 1957.
0: On this day, 1957.
2: This baseball player fouls and hits fan Alice Ross twice in the same at-bat playing for the Philadelphia Phillies. The first hit breaks her nose. The second hit hits her on the stretcher while they're taking her out.
0: You got to be kidding me. Oh, that's a bad day at the ballpark.
2: What in the world?
0: Oh, my gosh. I can't.
2: He's a Philadelphia Philly.
0: Yeah, but it, I
2: legendary.
0: Yeah, really?
2: Yeah, legendary.
0: What year?
2: 57.
0: 57 Philly. I don't have this, man. It's not going to be... It's not going to be Robin Roberts. 57 Philly.
2: Yep. R.A.
0: Richie Allen.
2: Try again.
0: Not Dick Allen. I know nope. he was a stud. R.A. Oh, Richie Ashburn.
2: Final?
0: Richie Ashburn, final answer.
2: You would be correct.
0: I'll take it, Randy. That's a very, very difficult question.
2: What
0: number two,
2: world.
0: Coach Randy.
2: 1966.
0: On this day, 1966.
2: This Giants outfielder takes second place on the all-time home run list.
0: This has to be the Say Hey Kid, Willie Mays, who had finished his career. I think it was like the Devils home run mark. Isn't it 666? Am I
2: believe so, yes.
0: Oh, I don't know. I'd be like, hey,
2: I need an extra homer.
0: I need to play just one more. Let me keep playing until I can get off 666.
2: Yes.
0: I think I'm right.
2: Have you ever been behind somebody in line and somebody rings up something and it comes up 666 and they'll say, I need to buy something else?
0: Oh, give me some chewing gum.
2: Give me some chewing gum or something.
0: No, but let me tell you what. Well, let me give you a pet peeve of mine.
2: Okay.
0: And I don't want to stereotype this, but I feel like it happens more with a certain gender than the other gender.
2: Okay.
0: You'll be in line at the grocery store.
2: Yes.
0: Okay? They ring up all the groceries.
2: Okay.
0: Everything's rung up.
2: Right.
0: Okay? And then they'll say, here's your total. And then it's like, oh, an epiphany. And only then...
2: I forgot cereal.
0: Do they start digging in their purse...
2: Okay.
0: ...to start pulling payment method out. And I'm like, oh, you got to be... Okay, what
2: right.
0: is it? Is this a shock? You didn't think you're going to have to pay for this?
2: You're at a grocery store.
0: And it's like, let's see if we can't slow this down. And I want...
2: Right.
0: And I see, you can see it coming.
2: Sure.
0: Because they're not getting their money ready.
2: Right.
0: You can see it. You're like, hey, you're going to need to pay for this.
2: Yes.
0: Can you start digging your wallet out? Can you go ahead and get your money out? Because this is already taking way too long.
2: You got it.
0: Randy, of course, that's a little pet peeve for G. Roberts. Okay?
2: Okay.
0: I mean, that's my opinion, Coach. I could be wrong. Okay, what was the question?
2: So you're saying Willie Mays?
0: Yeah, Willie Mays.
2: You would be correct.
0: How many home runs did he finish with? Can you ask your chat Gibbet? I think it's 666. And I'm always like you said, I got to keep going. I'm getting off.
2: 660.
0: 660.
2: Yes.
0: Okay, good. Still not crazy about the 6-6.
2: Right.
0: Okay. No, it is. No, what's
2: 666?
0: That's the sign of the devil,
2: yeah.
0: Right?
2: Yeah.
0: 666.
2: Yeah.
0: Okay, all right. So 660, that's good. We're good.
2: Yes.
0: Okay, Willie Mays. Now for perfection, Randy. Perfection. On a Monday, number three.
2: 1972.
0: On this day, 1972.
2: This Phillies pitcher wins his 15th consecutive game.
0: 72 Phillies?
2: Yep.
0: I think this is lefty. I think he was over at Philadelphia by then. Let's try Steve Carlton for perfection. Final answer.
3: All I do is win, no matter
1: Thanks
3: what.
1: For the assist, got money
0: Look at that.
1: Mind.
0: You like your RA in college?
2: I did. I lived next door to
0: him. I had a couple of cool RAs.
2: Yeah.
0: And kind of keeping the peace. That's a tough gig, man.
2: Yeah,
0: you
2: really
0: know,
2: is.
0: Trying to herd a building full of 18, 19, 20-year-old males. Are you kidding me? That's a tough gig.
2: You know, he would come out.
0: I thought you would be a good RA. Were you ever an RA?
2: No, I was the one messing with the RA trying to get him.
0: That's not nice.
2: He would come out in the morning.
0: Yeah.
2: And I would hear him shut his door, and I would open my door, take a golf ball, put it

0: in the hallway and then hit it and watch it bounce off the walls. Awful.
1: When we were in college at Virginia Tech,
0: he could run,
1: you weren't allowed. There was only certain hours where, like, females had to be out of out of your room.
0: Correct.
1: Had to be out of the door.
0: Yeah.
1: And that was always... See people crawling out of windows. Like, what is going on? Randy, you know what young men and women
0: do. I understand.
1: And nobody's business.
0: Nope.
1: I mean, go ahead, player. I ain't in your business. I'm in your business right now for the Roanoke Golf Cars Joke of the Day, presented by Roanoke Golf Cars, featuring those bad boy mowers.
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2: Bad Boy. Mow with an attitude.
1: You'd be cooked these days, Randy. Because aren't all the hallways and doors under, like, video surveillance and all that's recorded?
0: Yeah.
1: There is no way, if you were trying to sneak a friend in or out, that you'd be able to get away with that these days.
0: People would find a way. You know what I'm saying?
1: Like, put a quilt over somebody.
0: You know.
1: That's my brother. He's in for the weekend.
0: Let me tell you. If we can get the catering, if we can get Donald Trump on a catering cart.
1: What?
0: If we can get President Trump on a catering cart and get him off of a plane. It's very slick.
1: That's pretty slick.
0: Then we can get a female into the door.
1: Somebody will figure it out.
0: Yes.
1: Coach Randy, how about the Roanoke Golf Cars Joke of the Day?
0: I've got an oldie but a goodie. Did you know that I broke up with my girlfriend Lorraine because I was seeing another woman named Claire Lee?
1: This might be one of my all-time favorites. Is this Carol King? All right, hold on. I'm going to come back to it.
0: Okay.
1: Randy, let me have that again.
0: Did you know that I broke up with my girlfriend Lorraine because I was seeing another woman named Claire Lee?
1: Randy, I did not know that Lorraine dumped you because you were seeing another girl named Claire Lee.
0: Yeah, the good news is I can see Claire Lee now.
1: Lorraine is gone! Is that Carol King?
0: I think so.
1: Come on, dude, look it up before we go, okay, before we go to the bottom of the hour. I can see clearly now. Who wrote it? What? That was a one-hit wonder for, like, whoever sang it. But I'm trying to remember. Nash, I think Nash.
0: Is it Graham Nash?
1: Johnny
0: Nash.
1: Yeah, Johnny Nash. It was a hit for Johnny Nash, but did Carole King write it? I can't remember. I remember the song. It was a good song. And you, on Friday, Randy, I just want to know that I got a lot of people saying you put them in a bad mood. Kenny Rogers, Ruby, don't take your love to town on Friday. They said that does not qualify as a Crank It Up Friday song.
0: Jimmy Cliff did a cover of it.
1: Who wrote it, son?
0: It doesn't tell me who wrote the song.
1: Okay, well, we'll look for that at bottom of the hour news, okay?
0: Yes.
1: He's Coach Randy. I'm Greg Roberts. Greg Roberts Live. 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
2: I'm Gene Marano in the WFIR News Center. A top local story this hour, the Southwest Virginia Data Center Transparency Alliance has a town hall held by Botetourt County Board of Supervisors member Tim Snyder about the proposed Google data center campus at Greenfield. Came off to residents who attended as being merely offensive. According to the group, the meeting was the second time in 3 weeks that Snyder had publicly alienated his own voters. Members of the media were denied entry to the meeting last week. A date's been set for a public hearing regarding a major intersection improvement project in Lynchburg. WFR's Emma Thomas is at.
3: The city of Lynchburg's project team will hold a public design hearing for the U.S. 501-221 split-pair intersection improvement project this week. Gaynell Hart, Director of Public Works for the city of Lynchburg, explains the goal of the project.
4: The overarching goal of the 501-221 split-pair project is to improve safety at that intersection, increase capacity, reduce delays. It's one of our more highly traveled corridors, and so we're trying to reduce some congestion and make the intersection much, much safer.
3: Hart says the open house style public hearing is a good opportunity for those living near or commuting on the intersection of the Lynchburg Expressway and Lakeside Drive to voice their opinions before the project designs are finalized. The public hearing will be held at the Heritage Baptist Church Gymnasium in Lynchburg this Thursday from 4 to 6 p.m. Emma Thomas, WFIR News.
2: 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Commanders head coach Dan Quinn.
5: Team came back to camp in good shape. 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So this was a good first step. We'll regroup and then we'll get ready again this week. The slow start I wasn't pleased with the run game. I felt it wasn't just up to the standard that we want to have. But then after that, we fixed it. And so that's what sometimes what happens. You're not playing something right and you adjust to it.
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6: 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Tonight, any showers and storms that did develop will quickly exit the area as your overnight lows drop down into the low 70s. Looking ahead towards Saturday, partly sunny with more scattered showers and thunderstorms. Some storms may be strong. Your high 85 degrees.
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9: ABC News, I'm Chuck Sievertson. Democratic Senator Tim Kaine says he'll file a war powers resolution to prohibit U.S. military action against Oman after President Trump threatened to bomb that country if it gets in the way of U.S. objectives in the Strait of Hormuz. Trump today at the White House.
10: No, I don't think they behaved very well, but we'd handle them very easily, just like we do other things.
9: President Trump ordering reduced U.S. participation in joint U.S.-South Korean military exercises that just started, saying they're costly and cause disrespect to North Korea's leader. Two U.S. officials tell ABC News that nothing has changed so far with the joint war games. Actress Hayden Panettiere has died at 36. She starred in TV series including Heroes in Nashville. Police in Greenville, South Carolina say Panettiere was found unresponsive at an apartment complex yesterday and that an autopsy found no signs of trauma and her death remains under investigation. Crude oil prices closed higher. This is ABC News.
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2: Coach Randy, Vader Benson again with MKB Realtors. 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I got a remarkable piece of history on Main Street in historic Fincastle, Virginia. I got a four-bedroom, two-and-a-half bath, 3,849 square feet. 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You got to see it to believe it. Contact Hader Benson at MKB Realtors to come see 210 East Main Street, Fincastle. You'll be glad that you did. This is Hader Benson again with MKB Realtors. 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
4: Greg Roberts live. Great having you with us. Coach Randy Lefkowitz, I'm Greg. Appreciate you being out there. So I know a lot of you probably took in a lot of this NFL preseason action over the weekend. And wow, huh? Looks different, doesn't it? Looks really, really, really different. And I don't think that's very hard to explain because it all starts at quarterback. And these aren't the same old quarterbacks. These aren't the kids coming out of college at the age of 20, 19, 21. No. College football now has NIL. College football now has revenue. A lot of these guys are hanging around as long as they can absolutely hang around to get that money. And they're hanging around as long as they can absolutely hang around to get that money. And they're also getting a lot of reps and a lot of playing time and a lot of coaching at the college level. And we are seeing that manifest itself in the NFL. And I was looking at these rookie quarterbacks. I was looking at all of these rookies now, okay, getting their first snaps in the NFL. And don't take my word for it because I know you're seeing it as well. They look really, really, really good across the board. They look good. They don't look overwhelmed. They don't look like they're in before their time. They look like they have pretty much they are in control. And we saw that in the Hall of Fame game. Everybody was like, man, this Hall of Fame game, usually this game is dog meat. It's nothing but incompletions and sacks, and it's sloppy. It's turnovers. But Carson Beck, that rookie quarterback with the Arizona Cardinals, and Haynes King, that rookie quarterback with the Carolina Panthers, they put on a show.
5: Yeah.
4: They put on a show at the Hall of Fame game, okay? And what do they have in common? There's a couple of guys that hung around the college football game for a long, long time. Carson Beck was a third-round pick out of Miami. He went 15 for 19 for almost 200 yards and a touchdown. Very impressive. And then King for the Carolina Panthers went undrafted out of Georgia Tech. He got the last laugh. He looked great. And matter of fact, closed the game out. Randy, what, running it in for the game-winning touchdown?
5: He did.
4: Those guys look super. Now, they came out of the game a little bit banged up. I don't think neither was able to go in the second game for their respective teams of preseason action. But I kept an eye on the rookie quarterbacks who did go. And I want to recap that. I know it's hard to watch all of these preseason games. I don't know if the interest level is there. I know a lot of you probably dialed in on some of these rookie quarterbacks, you know, specifically if they're playing for your team. But I pulled a sampling of what went down over the weekend from the rookie quarterbacks in the league. The rookie quarterbacks. And I want to start with Jaden Daniels, not Jaden Daniels of the Commanders. I'm talking about Jaden Daniels of the Tampa Bay Bucks, the undrafted prospect out of Kansas. Guy looked good. Went 10 of 15, 111 yards, three rushes with one touchdown. All right, so Tampa Bay fans are like, hey, this kid out of Kansas, this Daniel kid, this rookie out of Kansas, we might have something to work with. Then the Baltimore Ravens also have an undrafted free agent quarterback out of UConn, and that's Joe Fagnano. He's out of UConn, and I mean to tell you, this guy's been around a while. He went 22 of 28. You hear that, everybody? That's like completing 80% of your passes. He went 22 of 28, 224 yards, one touchdown. Dude looked like a veteran. Did not take a single sack on 29 dropbacks. You don't think that coaching staff is going to love that?
0: Tell me about it.
4: Now, once again, Randy, what is he? He's a 25-year-old rookie.
0: Right.
4: You following me, Randy?
0: I'm with you.
4: You see a trend here? Yes, you do. Garrett Nussmeier. The Kansas City Chiefs got him in the seventh round out of LSU. He went 13 of 19. Pretty good. And right now it looks like they're going to find room for him behind Patrick Mahomes and Justin Fields. And then for the Washington Commanders, the game you got right here, Friday night on WFIR, Washington Commanders, Miami Dolphins, that kid we told you about out of Rutgers, Ethan Kaliakmanis.
0: Yeah.
4: Seventh rounder. More than just a draft arm, especially now that Marcus Mariota went down.
0: Right.
4: He went 6 of 10, 87 yards, and would have been better, but had a 20-yard pass dropped on him. How about Washington, man?
0: Look at that.
4: Is that the most injured team? So now Marcus Mariota is already on the shelf.
0: Sure.
4: It's just frustrating, man. The Eagles got a quarterback in the fifth round, Cole Payton.
0: Okay.
4: Cole Payton looked just fine. 4 of 9, 37 yards, one touchdown. Carried the ball three times for 45 yards. The Jets took Cade Klubnik out of Clemson in the fourth round. Did just fine. 5 of 7, 56 yards. And now, the three rookies everybody's talking about. The Rams rookie, Ty Simpson. Now, okay. He went in the first round. Ty Simpson went in the first round. Randy, kid looks super.
0: Yeah.
4: Completed 21 of 25 passes, 190 yards, two touchdowns. Very impressive. On time, on target, no sacks. Ty Simpson out of Alabama is hoping to unseat Stetson Bennett as QB2 with right. the LA Rams. And I think that's kind of why the Rams drafted
0: you
4: Ty Simpson.
0: It. Yeah.
4: Right now, Stetson Bennett is QB2 behind Matthew Stafford. And I think Ty Simpson should get more chances in the next couple of weeks to build upon this very, very, very nice start for the Rams.
0: Okay.
4: Then the Raiders, the number one overall pick, the Heisman Trophy winner,
0: sure.
4: The guy who led Indiana and Kurt Cignetti to an unbeaten 16-0 season, Fernando Mendoza. 10 of 16, 97 yards, one touchdown. Just fine first time out. And Las Vegas has the luxury of being patient with Mendoza because Kirk Cousins looks spectacular for the Raiders as well. So that's a pretty good situation. You know, and I hear people, and I get it. That's how important the quarterback position is, Randy. I hear people all of a sudden being a little more optimistic about the Raiders, and I think it's like, hey, if Cousins and Mendoza can play like they've started here in the preseason,
0: right?
4: And then you factor in that the Raiders' defense isn't that bad, maybe the Raiders might have a little bit of a better year than we anticipated.
0: What did Mendoza, since 2018, Baker Mayfield was the last number one pick to throw a touchdown in preseason.
4: Oh, is that right?
0: And Mendoza did it the other night. So since 2018, literally what?
4: Oh, the number one overall draft pick?
0: 8 years.
4: Oh, that's an interesting little stat.
0: Yeah,
4: right?
0: Look 8 years for Mendoza to get there again.
4: So. All right, so Ty Simpson.
0: Yep.
4: A lot of sizzle coming off Ty Simpson. A lot of sizzle coming off Fernando Mendoza. But a whole lot of sizzle coming off Drew Aller, the Steelers' third-round pick. And I saved him for last.
0: Okay.
4: Drew Aller went 10 of 13, 153 yards, two touchdowns. He ran it two times for another touchdown.
0: Look at that.
4: Okay. Now, look, that's spectacular.
0: Right.
4: For a rookie.
0: Yeah.
4: Okay. Did it come against backups? Yeah, it did. It came against backups.
0: Sure.
4: Was it a lot of quick, open completions? Yeah. But you got to read and react. You got to put the ball on the mark. Yes, it was. but the numbers don't lie. And Drew Aller absolutely balled out for the Steelers.
0: Okay.
4: Easy arm strength. It just makes him such an intriguing project.
0: Right.
4: And remember, this was a guy that played for James Franklin at Penn State. Zip on several of the intermediate throws. And that's the thing, you know, when they say, a quarterback throws a catchable ball.
0: Sure.
4: When he just needs to get it to you, he gets it to you. When he needs to heat it, he'll heat it.
0: Yeah.
4: If he needs a little touch, needs to go deep, go intermediate, go short.
0: Right.
4: Kind of showed it all. And that's what kind of gets you excited, especially, Randy, knowing that Aaron Rodgers, this is the final go-round for Aaron Rodgers. And the accuracy was very impressive. And then he also showed the athleticism. He was accurate on the move as well.
0: You know, 95% of these teams are not looking for a starting quarterback. They're looking for a number two.
4: A developmental quarterback.
0: You got it.
4: Right, and an emergency guy.
0: Yep, and we've seen quarterbacks shine in preseason. We saw Josh Woodrum do that. Shine in preseason. And then it looked like there wasn't.
4: It's just hard to get these jobs, man.
0: It looked like there just wasn't any room for him.
4: Josh's problem was he's with the Baltimore Ravens, and Joe Flacco was the dude.
0: You got it. And so that was the thing there, is that you'll have these quarterbacks that'll shine. But the thing is that you've got others looking at them. And it's kind of like Dallas with New England. You know, they saw Joe Milton up in New England, and they sat there and said, hey, this might be a kid that we can grab. And, you know, Milton looked good the other night. John said, hey, just to let you guys know, the Commanders are Charmin soft. It's definitely the Cowboys' year. Milton was a stud as their backup.
4: I don't have high expectations. Remember
0: right.
4: I asked you, Randy, you think my Commanders are going to be dead last in the NFC East? And you said, yeah.
0: Yeah.
4: There's a high probability.
0: That's it.
4: And John said that.
0: Yeah.
4: Yeah. They got issues on defense.
0: They do.
4: They can't keep their quarterbacks healthy.
0: Right.
4: They don't have a lot around their quarterbacks.
0: Nope.
4: And all of that kind of leaves you a little concerned as far as your expectations go.
0: You know, and we watched it with RG3. It looks like they, you know, Washington gets that quarterback for that 1 year. And they do really well, and then all of a sudden the wheels just come off.
4: Well, I don't want to be a broken record. What's my beef with Jaden Daniels?
0: He's too slender.
4: I said, get in the weight room, son.
0: He's got a bulk up.
4: You're in a man's league.
0: Yep.
4: Just about everybody in that league is 6'5", 250.
0: Right. Yeah.
4: And you look light in the keister, and you look fragile.
0: And some of these linemen.
4: How did he play last year, Randy? What do we have? We got a hammy this week. We got a knee for the next 4 weeks. We got a dislocated elbow for the. I mean, it's just. I'm like, here we go.
0: Right.
4: You aren't ready for this league. You're not ready for this league, son.
0: When you've got a 295 pound lineman, 300 pound lineman that runs just as fast as the running back, and they slam you down on top of you.
4: Oh, and not just that.
0: Oh,
4: they Randy. Okay. Certainly not at the NFL level.
0: Right.
4: But I'm an old linebacker. You know what happens when a defensive guy finally thinks he's got a shot at the quarterback?
0: Yeah.
4: There's a little extra something in there, Randy.
0: You got it.
4: Giving him the business, Randy.
0: Yes.
4: I love it, Randy. So, Randy, every one of those names is a rookie quarterback.
0: Okay.
4: In the NFL.
0: Right.
4: Every one. But what's different now, Randy?
0: What do you mean, what's different?
4: They've all... just about all have had tons of snaps at the college level.
0: Yes.
4: They're not coming into the NFL. Nope. What did Michael Vick come in? He played got two seasons of action at Virginia Tech, came to the NFL. You've seen.
0: Right.
4: A lot of these guys, I think one of these guys had like 7 years at the college level.
0: And
4: they're coming into the league 24, 25. Randy, that makes a difference, and you are seeing it this preseason.
0: Well, and here's the thing with NIL. A lot of these players will make more money on the NIL side than they will going over into the NFL for the rookie.
4: Absolutely.
0: So they stay in college longer.
4: Wouldn't you?
0: Now, you might.
4: Wouldn't you?
0: You might pull a Carson Beck and go, I haven't had a class in 2 years.
4: Wouldn't you?
0: But that's.
4: Hey, if they allow it.
0: If they allow it.
4: Cut the check.
0: Yeah.
4: I'll come out there and sling the football around for you.
0: Yes.
4: Okay, you notice there's a rookie name I left off the list.
0: Who's that?
4: On the flip side, rookie Kyren Drones.
0: Oh.
4: Out of Virginia Tech.
0: Yes.
4: And I think it's safe to say a tremendous disappointment at Virginia Tech.
0: Sure.
4: Think you think the Hokies would like their money back on that guy?
0: Oh, you know it.
4: Okay. He continued on the disappointment train.
0: Okay.
4: Got in the game for the Green Bay Packers. Kyren Drones, Virginia Tech, went 0-for-1 passing.
0: Ugh.
4: Was sacked 3 times. Packers cut him immediately after the game.
0: Oh, I'm sure.
4: And same MO you saw over and over and over at Virginia Tech, Randy. Locks in on one read.
0: Yeah.
4: Locks in on his primary read. If it's not there, he panics. Feet get jittery. Feet get happy, and boom, he's sacked.
0: Well, you know, Elmo used to say Drones was a 2-quarter quarterback. You just never knew the 2 quarters he was going to be good for.
4: Hey, man.
0: And so,
4: if you're playing for the other guys for 2 quarters, you're done.
0: Right,
4: you're cooked.
0: Yep.
4: How about Green Bay, man? He goes 0-for-1, sacked 3 times. And a lot of times, and see, what that tells you without saying it is perhaps he wasn't making the right reads.
0: You got it.
4: He wasn't checking into the appropriate play as far as a defensive alignment is concerned. All of the things you have to do to play quarterback at just about any level, especially the NFL, they probably were like, yeah, man, we're not going to waste your time.
0: Right.
4: Because you're wasting our time.
0: Sure.
4: You got in there and you were lost.
0: Yeah.
4: And you got sacked 3 times.
0: Do you think they made him change his clothes in the public restroom? Do you think they let him back in the locker room?
4: Oh, yeah, they treated him. I'm sure they treated him
0: okay.
4: fine.
0: All right.
4: It'll be interesting to see if anybody else picks him up.
0: Well, with that
4: and,
0: right there.
4: And Randy, I would say if I had to place a bet on it.
0: Hello, Canada.
4: There you go.
0: Yeah. You know what I'm saying?
4: It's almost like, hey, Kyren, switch over to tight end.
0: Yeah.
4: Switch it and go make yourself some money. You're a big old physical guy.
0: Yep.
4: You're a big old physical athlete. Quarterback ain't. It's not your thing.
0: Right.
4: We all saw that at Virginia Tech.
0: Sure.
4: Go ahead, man. Add a 8 to that jersey.
0: Yeah.
4: You know, let's go number 88. That'll
0: let's
4: look good
0: you
4: on
0: you. Do.
4: Yeah, 87 will look good on you. And you're not done. You're young. You're strong. You're athletic. Go ahead.
0: Right.
4: Get a position. Hey, Logan Thomas.
0: Made a career out of it.
4: Poor Logan, though. That's not fair to Logan. I mean, he was the reluctant quarterback. He played quarterback at Virginia Tech because they were out of options.
0: Sure.
4: And he was an outstanding athlete. He was like, yeah, Coach Beamer, I'll play.
0: Right.
4: And he did a fantastic job.
0: He did.
4: So much so, they thought he could play quarterback in the NFL.
0: They did.
4: And then like, so originally, what were you supposed to play at Virginia Tech? He's like, H-back, man, tight end.
0: Right.
4: You know, and they're like, yeah, let's go ahead and try that. And look what happened.
0: And look what happened. He made a career out of it, made some money out of it. And
4: Kyren Drones, go ahead and get a double digit with an 8 on that jersey.
0: Yes.
4: Leading out and make yourself a little bit of money.
0: No.
4: Okay, Coach, we've got a lot of ground to cover, but I was thinking about that, and I'm like, man, this isn't hard to figure out.
0: No.
4: These dudes got a lot of college ball under the belt.
0: You got it.
4: Hey, Randy, I want to welcome in Frazier Hughes.
0: Yeah.
4: The Frazier Hughes experience. And full disclosure, I've known Frazier a long, long time. And I consider him a very good friend. And he is just doing a great job in the real estate industry.
0: Sure.
4: Very, very proud of him. But also, Randy, just like Tater Benson, they work very hard at it, man.
0: You got it.
4: And look who the first two to jump on, giving their clients further exposure by advertising with us here on Greg Roberts Live with the Realtor Hotline.
0: Absolutely.
4: So we just wanted to welcome Frazier Hughes aboard. And I know, Randy, I think he's going to be with us next couple of months.
0: Yeah.
4: And he's got some good properties. And I just wanted everybody to know, it looks like this week he's got a big open house coming up at Ashley Plantation. I didn't know there was like a new section at Ashley Plantation.
0: Yeah.
4: You see there?
0: You got it.
4: You see how advertising works?
0: Yes.
4: So everybody, you hold on. We're going to go over the AP Top 25. Okay, but we wanted to welcome in Frazier Hughes to Greg Roberts Live.
0: Realtor Hotline, what's hot?
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4: From ABC News, I'm Chuck Sievertson. Problems remain, says a cabinet secretary, after President Trump at the White House said the U.S. totally controls the Strait of Hormuz and blockades Iranian ports.
5: We control it. We control it with the blockade. We have a blockade. We control it with the blockade. And I like the idea of declaring it a territory.
4: Trump's energy secretary, Chris Wright, in a TV interview referred to the strait still as a conflict zone where disruptions to ship traffic remain, acting as hurdles to transporting oil and gas. Democratic Senator Tim Kaine says he will file a war powers resolution to prohibit U.S. military action against Oman after President Trump threatened to bomb that country if it gets in the way of U.S. objectives in the Strait of Hormuz. Trump today at the White House.
5: No, I don't think they'd behave very well, but we'd handle them very easily, just like we do other things.
4: President Trump ordering reduced U.S. participation in joint U.S.-South Korean military exercises that just started, saying they're costly and cause disrespect to North Korea's leader at the White House.
5: You see, I'm actually making it much safer. Kim Jong-un has always treated me with great respect.
4: Retired four-star Army General Robert Abrams was in charge of operations around Korea, says the last time President Trump indulged Kim Jong-un, North Korea.
6: Increased number of missile tests, aggressive behavior, more aggressive rhetoric from North Korea, and a complete breakdown and removal of all communications between North and South Korea.
4: Two U.S. officials tell ABC News that nothing has changed so far with the joint war games still going on. The actress Hayden Panettiere has died at 36. She starred in TV series including Heroes and Nashville. Police in Greenville, South Carolina say Panettiere was found unresponsive at an apartment complex yesterday and that an autopsy found no signs of trauma. Her death remains under investigation. You're listening to ABC News.
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8: 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Our top local story this hour, the Office of Virginia Attorney General will now feature a worker protection unit. WFIR's Clark Palmer has details.
9: The new worker protection unit, recently created by Virginia Attorney General Jay Jones, is looking to ensure their employers who follow the law are not undercut by those who do not, while protecting workers from unlawful practices such as wage theft, retaliation, and employee misclassification. During a recent speech to union members, Attorney General Jones said this unit is needed now more than ever.
10: Donald Trump loves to call himself a champion of the working class. But look at his record. He stripped collective bargaining rights from hundreds of thousands of federal employees. He has treated career public servants like political enemies, including so many of our friends here in Virginia.
9: According to Jones, the unit will focus enforcement efforts on cases involving several things, including large-scale systemic labor law violations and repeat offenders. Claude Palmer, WFIR News.

0: Franklin County Board of Supervisors say a proposed AI data center near Rocky Mount's been dropped. That announcement came last week, not long after more than 100 county residents gathered for a public meeting to discuss the impact of a proposed data center at the Summit View Business Park. Rocky Mount Mayor Holland Perdue says a data center was not the right fit for Franklin County.
1: Economic development is not something simply about attracting an investment. It is about attracting the right investment for the community. Every locality has different resources, different infrastructure, different needs, and different expectations for its future. What makes sense in Northern Virginia does not necessarily make sense in Franklin County. And the people who live here deserve a meaningful voice in deciding what does matter.
0: That audio from WEDBJ7, residents expressed concerns about a data center impact at Summit View just off US 220 and what it would have on natural resources, electricity, and quality of life. And the Carolina Panthers lost their first preseason game at Buffalo 29-14 in the Bills' new stadium on Saturday. Panthers head coach Dave Canales.
2: You know, overall, just the story was in the trenches. It was the run game, the line of scrimmage, those types of things. Talk to the group about it. We got to attack those things. We got to make sure that we're fit right. First group goes out there, really couldn't get anything going with the run game. Saw some disadvantageous looks on second and long, some different things like that. You know, once the second group kind of transitioned in there, we started to move the ball a little bit.
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3: From WDBJ7, I'm meteorologist Leo Hurstbrunner on WFIR. Tonight, any showers and storms that did develop will quickly exit the area as your overnight lows drop down into the low 70s. Looking ahead towards Saturday, partly sunny with more scattered showers and thunderstorms. Some storms may be strong. Your high 85 degrees.
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11: 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Coach Randy, I'm Roberts. Thank you so much for letting us hang with you. Man, we know you got options for your info.

0: 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Absolutely humbled and honored to do it. We got a lot of ground to cover here in the second hour. We always say we want to be the most interactive program that there is. You can always post on our Facebook page, Greg Roberts Live Facebook. 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Our Hollywood's Hotline, that's our studio line. Hollywood's Restaurant and Bakery, 777 Live. And then you have your very own listener line. That's where you can drop your comments, pretty much whatever's on your brain or anything you want us to know. The listener line presented by Lion Burger Construction, 510-8181. Of course, that's Roanoke, VA, so 540-510-8181. Coach Randy, when we went to Top of the Hour News, went through, listened to some of the calls on the listener line. Randy, you said you had a couple you liked?
1: I've got two I want to play for you.
0: Okay.
1: And both of them have to deal with the Richie Ashburn question today.
0: Today's trivia.
1: That we were
0: today's
1: talking about.
0: Trivia.
1: Yes, the young lady, Alice Ross, she ended up getting hit twice.
0: That's just crazy. Is that true?
1: That's true.
0: Okay.
1: She got hit in the nose and broke her nose first.
0: So they're extracting her from the stadium.
1: They put her on the stretcher, and while they're taking her out on the stretcher, she gets hit.
0: Oh, my God.
1: You would not believe that simple question.
0: Yeah.
1: The phone call that we just received.
0: Okay. Are we going to hit the Lineberger listener
1: line? You ready?
0: Yeah.
1: Here we go.
2: Your trivia question today concerning Richie Ashburn. Alice Roth was my grandmother. My brother and I were at the game with her when she was struck twice by foul balls from Richie Ashburn's bat. Quite a day for a seven-year-old.
0: That is outstanding.
1: That was Thomas Roth. He was 7 years old.
0: And that's his grandma.
1: And that was his grandmother. He was at the game.
0: How cool is that?
1: And he got to hear the trivia question
0: today. I guess she made it through it.
1: I'm sure.
0: Yeah, I mean, it was probably some trauma for a couple of young guys.
1: Right.
0: At the ball game. That is so cool.
1: Look at that.
0: Randy.
1: How cool is that?
0: Great stuff. Thanks for sharing that with us on Greg Roberts Live and the Lion Burger listener line, 510-8181.
1: And now we've got this one got to contend with.
0: Yeah.
3: Greg and Coach, FedEx guy's son here.
0: Oh, Lord.
3: I got to say, Greg, you were tearing on that first question. I believe I heard a wrong answer initially, but Coach gave you a second chance and even led you along a little bit.
0: Yeah, he did.
3: I don't know which is worse, the hovering the mark or the infinite amount of mulligans Coach seems to be willing to give you some days.
0: Oh, it was a tough crowd.
1: That's a tough crowd, buddy.
0: I respect it.
1: I do.
0: I respect it. They're like, hey, Roberts, come on, man. Let's go. It's either right or it's wrong.
1: Hey,
0: you got a lot of gray area in there, Roberts.
1: Yeah.
0: And I'm sure the FedEx driver, you think he pulled over and got out and kicked the tire a couple of times?
1: No doubt. But that's the son, so
0: He delivers to Robin Bennett at Sports Haven. And Robin says, man, if we don't play by the rules, the FedEx guy, he just lets me have it, Coach Randy. FedEx guy, we appreciate you being out there. And FedEx son, we really appreciate it. We like it when we hear from
1: but
0: you.
1: But how cool is that for Thomas Roth to be listening to the show today?
0: That's just outstanding.
1: And hearing that question.
0: And that was his grandma.
1: And that was his grandmother.
0: And she took it. She took two foul
1: took
0: balls.
1: It like a champ.
0: Just took punishment from Richie Ashburn. And he was not only was at his grandma, he was at the game with grandma.
1: Yes.
0: Fantastic. Thanks for sharing that with us.
1: Look at that.
0: All right, Coach Randy, let's get going here in this second hour. Let me see, Randy. The Associated Press, the voters have spoken, and, you know, the AP Top 25 is out. I don't know, Randy. I really feel like this is just nothing more than a conversation starter at this point.
1: Sure.
0: The way these rosters turn over, and you really don't know all this new personnel. I mean, it's a new day in college football. You haven't been following these kids since they were in high school and watching them develop within the program and climb the depth chart and finally get into the two deep and then finally become a starter. I mean, these dudes just drop in from Mars.
1: Correct.
0: And all of a sudden, they're in your team's helmet and uniform. That's really how it is now.
1: Yeah.
0: Okay? And so there's no way to know what the impact is going to be and how they're meshing and if they can pick up the new playbook and if there's going to be some chemistry developed in a short amount of time. There's no way to know all that.
1: No.
0: We've seen it happen, and we've also seen it been a disaster. How about Mike Norvell down at Florida State? Oh, Mike Norvell, he really raided the transfer portal. What did he end up winning, like 2 games?
1: He didn't do a good job of it.
0: No, it was a disaster.
1: Yeah.
0: So it doesn't always mean just because you have new faces in a different place doesn't mean magic is going to happen.
1: Yeah.
0: That's why Kurt Cignetti, for him to pull that off, and the ones who can pull it off, Tony Elliott pulled it off last year up in Charlottesville.
1: He did.
0: Hey, man, tip of the cap to those guys.
1: Yeah.
0: It's not easy. Okay, so the AP Top 25 is out.
1: Okay.
0: All right? And I'm now of the opinion, I'm really of the opinion, Randy, we shouldn't see a poll until September has concluded.
1: Correct.
0: I mean, that's just, I'd like to know how you feel about that. But if I'm a voter, and I'm not an AP voter, I like to vote on a lot of these national awards. Well, not really a lot. You know, I like, I vote on the College Football Hall of Fame. I'm very proud to be a College Football Hall of Fame voter. College football is something that I really try to pay close attention to. And I'm a proud voter for the Wooden Award, the College Basketball Player of the Year.
1: Sure.
0: Out of the respect I have for Coach Wooden.
1: Right.
0: So I've been a longtime voter for both of those national honors.
1: Okay.
0: And I want to continue doing that, okay?
1: Yeah.
0: I'm not an AP voter for the College Football Top 25.
1: Okay.
0: And if I were, I would recommend, hey, I don't feel comfortable casting my vote until I've seen September, until everybody has about 4 games under their belt.
1: Sure.
0: Then I will have confidence in, because all this is your opinion.
1: That's it.
0: Then I will have some confidence, a little more confidence in my opinion.
1: Right.
0: Okay. Right now, to release this on August 17, you don't know how these rosters look.
1: No clue.
0: You know like next to nothing about these college football teams. Okay.
1: Right. Yep.
0: Maybe you know. Okay, the quarterback. Now that's a big indicator.
1: Sure.
0: That it all starts right there. And so maybe you're going to make an educated guess off of some returning starters and who the quarterback is and who the coaches are. All right, I get that. All right, so here we go. Your AP Top 25, here's my main takeaway.
1: Okay.
0: How many non-Power 4 teams do you think are in the preseason AP Top 25?
1: Maybe one.
0: Zero.
1: Really? Okay.
0: Now think about that.
1: Yeah.
0: So this truly is reputation-based.
1: That's it.
0: There isn't a single non-Power 4 team.
1: Wow.
0: In the AP Top 25. All right, Randy, let's do the math. Allie Barefoot would say, Robert, you need help doing math live on the air.
1: Yep.
0: I do. The SEC has 9 in the top 25. All right, you got that?
1: I'm with you.
0: The Big Ten has 8. Where are we? 9 and 8?
1: 17.
0: I feel good about that. The Big 12 has 4. Where are we?
1: 21.
0: The ACC has 3. Where are we?
1: 24.
0: Yep. And there's one independent, and that would be Notre Dame.
1: Notre Dame, right.
0: What does that add up to?
1: 25.
0: How many non-Power 4 teams do we have?
1: Zero.
0: We'll come back to that.
1: Yep.
0: Here we go, Randy. Here's a look at the AP voters have spoken. Here's a look at the AP Top 25 just released. 25 is Missouri. 24 out of the ACC, Louisville.
1: Okay.
0: 23 is Houston. 22 is Iowa. 21, Utah, and 20 is Tennessee. And number 19 from the ACC, SMU. Number 18, Penn State. Number 17, Washington. 16, Michigan. Tied at 14, BYU and USC. 13 is Alabama, 12 is Texas Tech, 11 is LSU. Now into the top 10. 10 is Oklahoma, 9 Ole Miss, 8 Texas A&M. At 7, the highest ranked team out of the ACC preseason, Mario Cristobal and the Miami Hurricanes. Kurt Cignetti in Indiana, number 6. And now your top 5. 5, Arch Manning in Texas, 4 Notre Dame, 3 Georgia Bulldogs. And then 2-1, just like in the coaches' poll, 2 Oregon, 1 Ohio State.
1: Right.
0: Overwhelmingly, Ohio State picked up 40 first-place votes.
1: Okay.
0: Oregon second with 14. Others receiving votes. Clemson comes in at number 26. Then from the state, Virginia Tech, James Franklin and Virginia Tech in at 37. James Madison checks in, Randy, I think at like 41, okay?
1: Okay.
0: Liberty and UVA check in tied for 47.
1: Right.
0: So all, except for ODU, and then ODU will probably once again finish higher than most of the teams in the state, Ricky Ronnie and the Monarchs. Boy, do they overachieve.
1: Right.
0: But Virginia Tech got votes.
1: Okay.
0: Not a lot. 6.
1: Right.
0: JMU got votes. Not a lot. 3. Liberty and UVA got vote. Liberty won. Virginia won. And the only Division I football program not to show up in the AP preseason voting is Old Dominion.
1: Okay.
0: What say you?
1: Well, look, this is the first time since 1987 that a conference has had number 1 and number 2. Back then it was the Big 8 with Oklahoma and Nebraska.
0: Since when?
1: 1987.
0: Wow, that's been a minute.
1: That's been a minute. The last time the Big 10 held number 1 and number
0: before
1: 2.
0: Before this year.
1: 1961.
0: Wow.
1: With Iowa.
0: That's been more than a minute.
1: Yes, Iowa and Ohio State.
0: Okay.
1: The Hawkeyes lost 4 of their last 5 games.
0: Yeah.
1: They went 4-0 to start the season. They finished 0-4.
0: Yeah, that's what I mean.
1: So it's one of those things where, look, you don't know what these teams have right now. There is, if you tell me right now, Virginia has, the only thing I know about Virginia right now is that when it comes to experience, they are ranked number 1. They have the most experienced team in the country because of the kids they brought in and things like that.
0: I like that.
1: So that's all we know about Virginia.
0: Yeah, but you got to like that.
1: You got to love that, you know. But that doesn't mean that that equals win.
0: Right. Correct.
1: You know, I could have some slappy.
0: Remember when, and you and I talking internally, I'm like, ooh, I think Virginia's got a chance to have some success because we both really like that Chandler Morris kid.
1: Sure.
0: I said, Randy, this dude's coming in.
1: Yep.
0: He's got a ton of experience.
1: Right.
0: He has a ton of production. This guy's going to come in, and he's probably going to bowl for Virginia. And he absolutely, he bowled out for the Virginia Cavaliers.
1: Here's my thing. Virginia has 2 good quarterbacks. They've got a handful of running backs right now. They're working on the receiving core. But until you put all the right pieces together.
0: Randy, the insiders are saying before it's all said and done, it might be that kid out of Pitt. That
1: it may
0: Eli
1: be.
0: Holstein
1: That's
0: kid.
1: What I'm saying. Until you put all the right pieces of the puzzle together.
0: And they show they can do it on the field
1: you
0: when
1: got
0: it matters.
1: It. You may struggle for 4 games until you figure it out.
0: A lot of people that I listen to and trust say that we shouldn't even concern yourself with polling until mid-October.
1: You got
0: at the very, and I'm like, okay, I get that, but at least let's get through September. Let's at least see one meaningful full game. Usually by September, everybody's played one meaningful game. Don't you agree with that?
1: Well, you know, same way.
0: For the most part.
1: For the most part. Same way with the Heisman Trophy. I wouldn't put that, you know, the top contenders there out until like week 5. Because then you have a pretty good understanding of who might win the Heisman Trophy.
0: I saw something today on the Heisman.
1: Okay.
0: And let me tell you, it didn't surprise me. Because I've been telling you now for what, the last 15 years?
1: Yeah.
0: When we talk about the Heisman, I immediately say, boring.
1: Right.
0: The first thing I say is whoever the preseason favorite is, never bet on that dude.
1: No.
0: The preseason favorite never wins the Heisman.
1: Sure.
0: And the second thing I say is this has become the most boring postseason award out there, because what it boils down to, Randy, it's typically the quarterback on the best team.
1: That's it.
0: That's, I mean, like, for the most part, year in, year out, whoever the quarterback is on the best team, that does not necessarily make you the most valuable player in all of college football. Okay?
1: Correct.
0: It doesn't.
1: Sure.
0: Now, I think, I think you got to have some wins in there.
1: Right.
0: But, like, I can remember a year where I remember, and I think you and I talked about it. I said, Randy, if I had a Heisman Trophy vote, okay, if there's a better football player in the nation than that defensive tackle for Nebraska, Ndamukong Suh,
1: right,
0: I want to see him.
1: Sure.
0: If there is a better football player in America than that guy,
1: right,
0: I want to see him. And, of course, I mean, did he get any real consideration for the Heisman Trophy?
1: Probably not.
0: No, because he's not a quarterback on the best team that season.
1: When
0: that's why I think that award is boring. And that, now, what I wanted to say was, I see where, and I think the Heisman realizes that.
1: Okay.
0: And I saw where now they are going to factor in, beginning what, this season, now the fans are going to get a vote.
1: There you go.
0: Now the fans are going to also,
1: sure,
0: not just whoever's on your Heisman committee.
1: Right.
0: I think they're going to open up to where college football fans will also have some input.
1: Okay.
0: I don't know how much.
1: Right.
0: But will also have some input into the Heisman, who gets the Heisman Trophy. Okay, love it.
1: Right.
0: I absolutely love that.
1: Yeah, well, that's the thing. Look, fans see things that sometimes we don't get to see. And we saw that with Christian McCaffrey. Christian McCaffrey was across the country. We never saw him until
0: I would have voted for him.
1: Yeah.
0: And that's not knocking the big Henry running back out of Alabama. Not at all. Because Nick Saban put a saddle on that kid's back and rode him to a national championship. But when you're talking value, and you're talking about what Christian McCaffrey did in all facets of that, you know, everything he could do, you're talking about his run production, his receiving production, his special teams production. There wasn't a more valuable player in America. There wasn't, Randy.
1: Correct.
0: He should have easily won the trophy that year. He did not.
1: Well, you know, most of the papers went to print around 2 o'clock in the morning. Well, guess who was still playing?
0: Sure.
1: Stanford was still playing.
0: I mean, and the way the newspapers ended up before just about all of them went into the grave, when are you going to get that info? Tuesday?
1: Right. Exactly.
0: Tuesday from a game that was played on Saturday?
1: Yeah.
0: That was pathetic.
1: Yeah. Right. Yeah, no, it says here, new Heisman platform allows college football fans to cast votes.
0: Okay, good.
1: So
0: I don't know how much influence that will have, but apparently it's going to count as something.
1: Yeah, it says a new team at Heisman has launched Heisman Hopefuls. It's a data storytelling and fan voting platform aimed at expanding the conversation about the award given to the most outstanding player in college football. They tested it last year. And the number one vote getter was the linebacker Jacob Rodriguez out of Texas Tech.
0: Yeah, college football fans know.
1: Right.
0: I mean, it's just so lazy.
1: Yeah. You
0: know, every year, the pretty boy quarterback on pretty much the most successful team, you get the Heisman. That's lame.
1: Yeah, Nebraska's Emmett Johnson finished second, while Indiana's Mendoza.
0: And that's from the fans.
1: Yes, he finished third.
0: Okay, good. I like it, Randy. I like it. They know they have a problem.
1: Sure.
0: They know that their award has become very, very boring, and many would consider very inaccurate. How about that?
1: And no, that starts in September. So this
0: you mean it's an ongoing vote?
1: Yeah, no, fans will start the process in September.
0: So it's almost like a little needle that's going to move
1: around. You got
0: around.
1: It. Yeah.
0: All right, good, Randy. I'll cast a vote in there.
1: Okay.
0: All right. Okay, so back to Randy. Let's do this again. You ready?
1: Ready.
0: SEC, 9 of the top 25, Big Ten, 8, Big 12, 4, ACC, 3, and one independent, Notre Dame.
1: Okay.
0: 0 non-Power 4 participants in the AP top 25. So you go and you look of the teams that are that did get some votes. I'm showing Randy in at number 31, Navy.
1: Okay.
0: Out of the American. In at 39, UNLV from the Mountain West.
1: Okay.
0: In at number 40, New Mexico.
1: Right.
0: From the Mountain West. In at number 41, Louisiana from the Sun Belt. Oh, hold on. Hold on. I missed. The highest was Boise State at 28 in the newly

0: reconfigured Pac-12.
1: Okay.
0: Let me give you that again.
1: All right.
0: So when we're talking about outside of the Big Four, outside of the SEC, the Big Ten, the Big 12, and the ACC, Boise State is going to be the team with the most votes, all right?
1: Okay.
0: So let me do this again. We're big on accuracy. Boise State, 28, checks in at number 28 preseason out of the Pac-12. 31, Navy from the American. 39, UNLV Mountain West. 40, New Mexico Mountain West. 41, Louisiana Sunbelt. 43, JMU Sunbelt. And 47, Liberty Conference USA.
1: Okay.
0: So you with me there?
1: I'm with you.
0: But the big takeaway, Randy, zero in the preseason top 25 from outside of the Power Four conferences.
1: Okay. It's where we're at, you know.
0: I tell you where we're at, Randy.
1: Uh-oh.
0: Yeah, we're in the 90s, and it looks like it's going to stay hot all week. We're not done with summer, Randy.
1: Right.
0: And our friends at Bauer Heating and Air want to remind you, you got to stay cool. You got to get your perfect temperature. And right now, that's going to mean running that air conditioning. 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
7: 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Crank up Coors Light, call it. And Coach Randy and I think that we should also include Roanoke College. We include, quote, like our college football partners. Well, of course, we have James Franklin and Virginia Tech here on WFIR. We have Tony Elliott and the Virginia Cavaliers, Wheeler Media, WPLY.
8: Yeah.
7: And we also have Brian Steinspring and Roanoke College Maroons football on the Rock Channel.
8: Yeah.
7: So I think this is a year, Randy. We you got to call all three games.
8: Okay.
7: In Coors Light, call it. I'm gonna ask the Coors guys. You know they're gonna go. Heck yeah.
8: Sure.
7: Yeah. Let's get them all in there. All three play their games on Wheeler Media. Let's get it going.
8: That's it.
7: That'll add a little bit of interest, won't it? When
8: it
7: you
8: will.
7: Also have to pick that D3 game.
8: Yes.
7: When you got to pick that Division III game.
8: See how they can do.
7: A lot of our listeners pretty good at picking the Tech game, the UVA
8: right.
7: game. Now let's see how you do with some D3 football. That'll be a little different element, won't it?
8: I like it.
7: Okay, Coach, our dinner break around here, presented by Hollywood's Restaurant and Bakery, Bojangles, it's bow time, Mission Barbecue, appreciate you, Mission Barbecue. Don Hose, I feel good about Don Hose jumping back in with us.
8: Okay.
7: And then, of course, the Fish and Pig in Daleville. And they sponsor our Pigskin Insider, Coach Phil Almation. Tomorrow night, I love the weekly specials, Randy.
8: Yeah.
7: Tomorrow night will be half-price ribs at the Fish and Pig.
8: Correct.
7: Wednesday night will be Kids Eat Free.
8: Yep.
7: And then Thursday night, that delicious catfish. They do a great job with that catfish. Thursday night at the Fish and Pig, catfish, half price. Okay, so in this shorter segment, Randy, we were talking about our football partners here.
8: Sure.
7: Some Wheeler Media programming. I want to start with the NFL. This week, everybody, our partners on WPLY are the Carolina Panthers. 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Carolina, this is already their third preseason.
8: Look at that.
7: Yep, they'll be on the road at the Jacksonville Jags.
8: Okay.
7: And then right here on WFIR, coming up Saturday at noon. Let's see who else can get hurt in this game, Randy.
8: Right.
7: Marcus Mariota is already down. Saturday at noon, right here on WFIR, preseason game number 2 for the Washington Commanders. What did they say the Washington defense looked like, Randy?
8: Soft as Charmin.
7: Charmin?
8: Yes.
7: I'm just not feeling it. Hopefully I'm wrong. Hopefully they can get it figured out, but
8: Well, it's still preseason.
7: I think the Eagles are rugged.
8: Right.
7: I feel like the Eagles find a way to win.
8: Yeah.
7: Dallas, I feel like it might be about time for the Cowboys to, you know, kind of crank it up.
8: Okay.
7: And then absolutely, I am a huge fan of Coach John Harbaugh, and
8: right.
7: he is now in the division in charge of the New York Giants.
8: Well, and here's the...
7: You know where that leaves Washington?
8: At the bottom. Well, here's the thing with the Giants. I think the Giants have the same obstacle that everybody else has. You just got to stay healthy. And if Dart and Scataboo and them
7: no question.
8: And neighbors can stay healthy...
7: No question, yeah.
8: I think the Giants
7: yeah,
8: are
7: no question.
8: A team that you got to watch out for this
7: Didn't
8: year.
7: We went over that data. When was it? Like last week?
8: Yeah.
7: We were talking right. about... that Washington was almost the most injured team in
8: yes.
7: the NFL.
8: Right.
7: And that all of the production they lost because of the injuries, only the Arizona Cardinals were more injured than Washington.
8: That's it.
7: And then, what a surprise.
8: Yeah.
7: The three least injured teams in the NFL, two went to the Super Bowl and the other went to a conference championship game?
8: Correct.
7: What a shock.
8: Yeah.
7: There's a correlation between keeping your studs on the field and winning football games.
8: You got it.
7: And Washington has not shown the ability to keep its studs on the football field.
8: Yes.
7: And that's why, what did they go last year? I can't even remember.
8: 5-something, I think.
7: Don't even know. They have like 4 wins and now they play 17 games? So what would that be? 4-13, 5-12, something like that.
8: Was it that bad last year?
7: Take a look at it while I get everybody teed up here for we continue on with programming. While Randy looks up last year's record for the Washington Commanders, and the year before they were with Jaden Daniels, they went away from going to the Super Bowl.
8: Yeah, 5-12, third in the
7: there
8: NFC.
7: You go. 5-12.
8: Yeah.
7: And once again, one of the most injured, almost the most injured team in the NFL.
8: Sure.
7: Okay, so this week, Friday night, Carolina Panthers at Jacksonville. Saturday at noon, Washington Commanders at Detroit. And then, Randy, when we start talking about college, and
8: right.
7: again, we're going to put all three in the Coors Light call it this year.
8: Okay.
7: We get going a week from Saturday, August 29, WPLY, 3:30, NC State at Virginia.
8: Right.
7: I can't wait, man.
8: Yeah.
7: I mean, right out of the gate, we got a good one.
8: You got it.
7: The Virginia Cavaliers play their football on Wheeler Media, WPLY. UVA listed as a 5.5-point favorite.
8: They are.
7: Okay.
8: Yeah.
7: So that's going to get us going. And then Thursday, September 3, Thursday, on the Rock Channel at 6 o'clock, Brian Steinspring and the Roanoke College Maroons will open it up on the road at Virginia Lynchburg.
8: Okay.
7: Then Saturday, September 5, here, WFIR, Saturday night, right. James Franklin era, the curtain goes up, VMI at Virginia Tech.
8: Okay.
7: And then after that, the next one out for UVA will be Friday, September 11.
8: Right.
7: Michael Vick and Norfolk State will be in Charlottesville. And then for Virginia Tech, Saturday, September 12, that will be a noon game.
8: Right.
7: September 12, Old Dominion at Virginia Tech.
8: Okay.
7: And then Saturday, September 12, a 2 o'clock game on the right. Rock Channel, Roanoke College, their home opener with Greensboro.
8: Yeah, the Roanoke College game on the 3rd there, I believe it is.
7: Yeah, Thursday night the 3rd.
8: The 3rd. If people want to go to that game, that's being held at City Stadium.
7: In it Lewisburg.
8: Is? Yes.
7: Ah, good stuff, Randy. Yeah. Thank you. And then the Haley Toyota High School football game of the week. I'm showing game one for Justin Dittmore, Chuck Baker, and Coach Randy. I'm showing Friday night, September 4.
8: Right.
7: And, of course, that's every Friday night here.
8: Yep.
7: On WFIR, featuring the best matchup in the area that we can find and bring to you.
8: Well, and bear with us, too, guys, because we've got some, you know, Washington plays, Virginia Tech
7: plays.
8: We got
7: a lot going on.
8: On Friday night, so.
7: Yeah. So sometimes on a Friday night.
8: You'll get a college
7: game. You might get the Hokies.
8: Yes.
7: You might get an NFL preseason game.
8: Yep.
7: But most Friday nights, you're going to get the Haley Toyota High School football
8: Correct.
7: Game of the week.
8: Yeah. So bear with us.
7: And then once the regular season gets going.
8: We'll start moving through.
7: There are very
8: quick.
7: Few conflicts.
8: Yeah, you got it.
7: And I very much enjoy the work you guys do on. Also, speaking of high school.
8: Yeah, Crunch
7: on
8: started
7: Sister
8: last
7: Station
8: Saturday.
7: WPLY, you guys launched this past weekend.
8: We did. Yeah. Right now, it's, you know, and here's the big news. If you have not listened to Crunch, and if you're not familiar with the Crunch magazine is a local magazine here in town.
7: It's been out forever.
8: It's been out for over 25, 26 years
7: now.
8: Carl
7: York has done a great job with that.
8: You know, we cover our high school teams in the area.
7: Area?
8: In the, now, here's, see, this is the kicker.
7: like almost more than half the state.
8: You got it. Last year, we were over 40 high schools. This year, we are covering over 80 high schools.
7: Holy smokes.
8: In the state of Virginia.
7: How big is the staff now?
8: It's growing.
7: And
8: right now, we are sending Carl York places that they don't have deer crossing. They have elk crossing signs.
7: They don't have stoplights.
8: And we are sending
7: it.
8: Him all over the place.
7: So. I respect it.
8: Yeah.
7: Okay. Dinner break, Greg Roberts Live. When we come back, Randy, you're going to love this this media segment. I mean, this guy, I don't know if there's anything left for this guy to do other than, like, become king of planet Earth. I mean, he's just about doing it all.
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7: He's Randy, I'm Roberts in the media spotlight on this Monday evening. Okay, I am not, and underline, not a pop culture guy. Never have been, don't have a whole lot of interest. It cracks me up when these, I don't know, these entertainers are out there telling you who you should vote for and who you shouldn't vote for. I'm like, come on, man. Give me a break, all right?
8: You know
7: some of the losers, Randy, in the entertainment industry? Have you followed the entertainment industry, Randy?
8: Yeah.
7: Please tell me who you're going to vote for, because that's exactly who I'm going to vote
8: for.
7: Give me a break. So anyway, I absolutely... I remember covering this guy in college when the ESPN crew I was on, we got a lot of West Virginia games, and Pat McAfee at the time was a specialist for the West Virginia Mountaineers.
8: Look at that.
7: So, and then I followed him through West Virginia, covered him there, and then on into the NFL, where he did a good job in the NFL, and now he's one of the main faces, if not the main face at ESPN.
8: Sure.
7: Okay. And I know this guy is into everything. And I mean everything. I did not know this. He just dropped an album.
8: Okay.
7: I'm like, hold up. Somebody said, yeah, Pat McAfee, he dropped like 14 songs in his debut album. I'm like, wait a minute. The dude and the wife beater, the old West Virginia NFL guy and the wife beater on ESPN, that dude dropped an album?
8: Yep.
7: I'm like, yeah. So I looked it up. And the name of it is The Diary of a Polarizing Figure. Boy, that's going to fly right off the shelf.
8: Look at that.
7: Dude, I mean, who came up with that name for an album?
8: I guess he did.
7: The Diary of a Polarizing Figure. Okay, so that's his album. And apparently they're saying it's kind of hip-hop and a little bit of rock. And they're saying it's like good old boy lyrics stacked on some rap. And... they say just about the theme of the album falls into three categories, okay?
8: Okay.
7: Here's some of the reporting. These are the three themes of the album. Things used to be tough, now they're great, and all you haters can eat it.
8: Oh.
7: Okay. I'm like, wow.
8: Yeah, that's interesting.
7: That's kind of the album.
8: Yeah.
7: All right. And so then I saw another report that said, number one, I didn't have much. But now I have a lot. Number two, death's coming for all of us. You never know when it's going to show up at your door. And number three, good things only come to those who work hard and earn them.
8: Right.
7: All right. So, Randy, I'm like, Randy, are you familiar with all this? She goes, not so much. Give me a minute. Let me pull some samples and we'll see what we think. What are you going to play first, Randy?
8: Let's do Blue Collar Symphony.
7: Okay, this is Pat McAfee, the wife beater dude on ESPN. His new album. This is Blue Collar Symphony.
13: Get the hell out the way.
8: Got a little sound to it, a nice beat.
7: So far,
8: yeah,
7: I'm all right. I hear the kind of little bit of rock and
8: yep.
7: So-

0: I got it. Okay. So that's Blue Collar Symphony. Yeah. All right, Coach Randy, what I'd like to hear a couple more just so we can get a feel. What else you got?
1: This is Young Me.
0: Young Me. And this is Pat McAfee, okay?
1: Oh, gospel sound.
0: Yeah. All right.

0: Okay. Nothing, but nothing that moves me.
1: Okay. All right, do you have another sample?
0: Yeah, this is
1: Pat McAfee dropped his album over the weekend.
0: Yes.
1: And I'm like, hold up. Pat McAfee?
0: Right.
1: This dude's doing it all, man. Yeah. He's taking over the world. All right, what is this?
0: Big Rain Coming.
1: Big Rain Coming. Okay.

0: I've heard worse. I've heard better.
1: Absolutely, you know, heard worse. Yeah. Interesting. Where is this going to play? Like here at Wheeler Media, of all these good stations we have, where would they slot Pat McAfee?
2: Star Country. It's got that Jelly Roll kind of sound to it.
1: Okay,
2: and I think that's probably where they would. You know,
1: critics doing what critics do.
2: Right.
1: Okay. Let me read this to you. Quote: as for the music, it is completely unremarkable. It's Florida Georgia Line if they were somehow less talented. If this was AI, which apparently it is not, it sounds like the prompt was, quote, write me some tracks that Ole Miss fans would listen to after hitting their wives, end quote.
0: Gosh.
2: Wow. Oh, wow.
1: Or maybe a collection of tracks that Jelly Roll. Oh, you just mentioned that. Maybe a collection of tracks that Jelly Roll left on the cutting room floor, which should have remained dead. So this is not a very good album. Maybe a 2.3 out of 10. Give him credit for taking a risk and working outside of his comfort zone.
2: Yeah.
1: I don't know, man. I don't know.
2: I'm telling you.
1: I think it could be a lot worse.
2: Let me tell you. Listen, the Young Me one.
1: Okay.
2: When we start that one, I can hear Jelly Roll singing a song like this. If I seen
1: young me, yeah, but this is Pat McAfee. This ain't bad for Pat McAfee.
2: No, I get that, but I'm saying that if Jelly Roll was to have done this song, it could have been easily probably a number one hit.
1: I don't know, man. I'll give the guy credit. I think what the critics said there at the end, give him credit for taking a risk and working outside of his comfort zone.
2: Absolutely.
1: So
2: no way around it.
1: Will any of these, and that was three samples out of 14 songs. Will any of these songs show up in a rotation like it's Star Country simply because it's Pat McAfee on the vocals?
2: Probably not. It's just you know how hard it is to get airtime? We've probably given him more airtime tonight than most stations throughout the country.
1: Well, I'm not a music critic, and to me, it wasn't horrible.
2: It's not horrible, but again, it's, you know.
1: And you got to admit, you're very critical.
2: I'm very critical.
1: Yeah.
2: But I really feel like he was trying to go after the Jelly Roll sound.
1: You're kind of stuck on that. You've said that like six times.
2: We've already got a Jelly Roll. I don't need another Jelly Roll.
1: I got
2: roll.
1: A nice Jelly Roll.
2: Exactly. You know.
1: All right, brother. Good stuff, Randy. Thanks for an awesome show. You good people, thank you so much for bringing us along. We're going to pack it up, do it again tomorrow, right here at Greg Roberts Live. See you tomorrow.
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1: Weather every 30 minutes on WFIR. Tonight has a chance of showers and thunderstorms, mainly between 9 p.m. and 10 p.m., otherwise mostly cloudy, with a low around 70. Tuesday will have areas of fog before 9 a.m., otherwise mostly sunny and hot, with a high near 90. Mostly clear for Tuesday night, with a low around 64, and Wednesday will be sunny and hot, with a high near 92. Weather every 30 minutes on News Talk WFIR at 107.3 FM. 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
2: It's long been known that pet ownership can be beneficial for children, and researchers at Tufts University in Boston say it can be an especially positive experience for adolescents struggling with social anxiety. Investigators analyzed survey data from more than 500 American kids ages 13 to 17 with high levels of social anxiety and found that companionship with a dog and caring for a dog's needs are associated with more adaptive coping skills. It's an encouraging finding and something doctors say warrants further study. Sherry Preston, ABC News.

0: Normal is broke and common sense is weird. 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From the Ramsey Network in the Fairwinds Credit Union Studio, this is The Ramsey Show. And I am Rachel Cruz, hosting this hour with my good friend and co-host of Smart Money Happy Hour, George Camel. So we will be answering your questions at 888-825-5225 about your life and your money.
1: Let's pregame before the happy hour.
0: I know. We leave for a recording right after this. So we're together all afternoon, me and George.
1: I apologized already to Rachel. Don't worry.
0: All right. Let's go to Kurt in Charlotte, North Carolina. Hi, Kurt. Welcome to the show.
2: Hi. Hey, thanks. How you guys doing?
0: Hi. We're doing great. How are you doing?
2: Good. I'm doing good. So I got a question. So we have some debt, and I'm not quite sure how much. I know we do have a loan for $25,000. We have a car payment. Well, we have two car payments, and my wife says she has. We have about 3 or 4 years left on the one car. But every time I bring up Dave Ramsey, my wife cringes. Her ex-husband, you know, lived by Dave Ramsey, and every time she says, I hear that name, I don't want to talk to you. I don't want to have anything to do with you because I hate that name. I want to follow what Dave says, but she doesn't want that. So I just feel like we're continuing to just pile on more debt. And I mean, she wants, you know, we want to do things, but it's like, how can we? I don't say it to her, but it's like, how can we? We don't have any money. We're just going deeper into debt.
0: Yeah. How long have you guys been married?
2: 20 years.
0: How long was she married to her ex?
2: Just a short time, I believe, a year and a half.
0: Oh, okay. Okay.
1: So she is throwing the baby steps out with the bathwater here. It's unfortunate.
2: Correct. Yeah.
1: It's a trigger for her. She associates with her past trauma. And so therefore, anything you talk about the baby steps and Dave, but does she actually want to get out of debt underneath the surface of that?
2: I don't think she does. I think she's, I don't want to say used to living like this, but
0: yeah, it's probably,
2: this might be the normal for her.
0: Yeah. And I think there's a lot of situations where people just can kind of coast. They're not in a disaster zone, but they're also not thriving. They're kind of just average. You know what I mean? It's just kind of that normal feeling.
1: You got two car loans. One of the hardest places to be.
0: Yeah, I was going to say, and it is sometimes tough if there's not a massive motivation for change. And for some people, it's spiritual and emotional. Some people, it's circumstantial. Like, I mean, it's, you know, it looks different for everyone. I think more of the concentration would be how you guys get on the same page, right? I mean, we obviously agree on a way to handle money here at Ramsey Solutions. But what we want to see you guys is win in your marriage and win with money. So I want to talk through a little bit more of how to get you guys on the same page.
2: Okay.
0: So when you do bring it up, what's your wording? Because sometimes, Kurt, I'm not going to put you in this bucket, but some of our listeners sometimes are very enthusiastic. And it's almost this like, I'm going to, a level of shame. You're doing it wrong. It's all about her, you, versus less about what you're thinking and feeling and desiring. Does that make sense?
2: Yeah, that does make sense. And she doesn't, so she does not, right now, she doesn't work. And so she hasn't worked for many years. And so she says her job is to take care of the house and pay the bills. So when I try to bring up, well, how much do we owe on this? I don't like flat out say, what do we owe on this? What do we have on this? How much is the monthly payment? I just kind of nonchalantly, you know, try to get it out of her. But she just, I don't know the exact any numbers. I don't want to say any numbers, but some of the numbers.
0: You don't know a lot. Yeah. I mean, as you were listing it, you're like, I don't. Yeah. And Kurt, you know, asking how much you guys owe on something, that's not wrong. That's not shameful.
1: I don't think you're overstepping there.
0: That's not an overstep. An overstep would be like, I can't believe that you keep doing this and this is your fault. And the fact that we're here is because of your decisions, right? Like, it's more pointing at her.
2: Yeah.
0: But you asking how much you owe on a car loan, Kurt, I think that's okay. I think that's okay.
1: So I think Rachel's right. Lead with the I statements. I feel like I've been in the dark. I feel like I haven't been doing a good job leading in this area. We've been married this long, and I feel like I'm just kind of floundering here. And I want to be on the same page. I want to accomplish some amazing things with you. Are you willing to go on this journey?
0: And I want to know what's going on. with our money. Like, yeah, that's okay to say. Do you feel like you tiptoe around her and other issues besides just money?
2: Money is pretty much the only issue I tiptoe around with her on. And I don't know why.
0: Okay.
1: How old are you two?
2: We're 50.
1: Okay. So what does she want at 52 or 55? Does she have any goals, dreams, desires?
2: I know her, what she talks about to me and is, oh, we want to, you know, when our daughter, she's 13, when she goes off to college, we want to, you know, move here and have, you know, an acre or two and, you know, buy another house. And she says that, but I'm thinking that while she says that, I'm thinking in my head, how are we going to do that? We don't even have any money saved.
1: But what if you go with her on the dream and go, I love this. Now let's reverse engineer this dream. What must be true for us to have a second home and send our kid to college debt-free? Well, we need margin. What's taking up the margin? Oh, you know what? What if we got rid of the car payments? Man, that'd free up some money we could then invest. And what if we save this much over time and we could afford that second home in cash? And what if I could retire at 56 instead of working because I have to at 78? Now it's a different conversation. That has nothing to do with Dave. The byproduct might be we follow a plan that works. But right now, I think we need to do some dreaming together.
2: Yeah, I do agree with that. It's just I'm more of a realist and think we can't do that. That's impossible.
1: There's always a how person and a wow person in the marriage. And you are the how. You're like, yeah, that's not going to work. And she's like, wow, way to be a dream killer, Kurt.
0: And it's probably exactly what she thinks Ramsey is a bunch of dream killers that we can't do anything or
1: funny duddy.
2: It does.
0: You know, and so, yeah, so Kurt, and I really want you to step in, and it doesn't have to be combative, but two adults in a marriage should have equal say in what is going on. And so she has carried the weight, but also carried all of the influence. And that needs to be really evened out that, yes, she can still pay the bills. Like, when my husband's the one that goes on and actually hits the buttons and does it. Thank God.
1: Sweet Winston.
0: So that's okay. But sitting down together and agreeing on what is going on with your money and knowing where it's going, that's not an out of bounds conversation. That's actually leading to a healthy marriage.
2: Yeah, I agree with that. So, and having that conversation with her, just to, you know, be involved with her and see how she does things and see how it, and then slowly make suggestions based off what, you know, I'm observing her doing.
1: Yes. You need to get really good at improv, Kurt. And the key to improv is yes and. So when she says it, go, yes, and what if the way to get there was this? What if we crafted a plan to get to your goal instead of, oh, we're never going to own a house because we got two car payments. Now it's a fight instead of a dream session. And I think that vision and dreaming needs to come first. The why has to come first before we need to get on a budget. Your spending's out of control.
0: Yeah.
1: It's never going to go well.
0: And George, we find in money and marriage, when you have those conversations and the conflict arises and you actually learn why she's frustrated here or why she's scared here or why she is annoyed with it, like, you actually start to get to know your spouse more. When you avoid the hard conversations, you never get to the depths of really what's going on within them. So it's actually such a positive because you get to know your spouse at a better level, at a deeper level. And then that's when you can really start to create solutions because you're a team working together, not just two individuals running on separate tracks.

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2: 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With a new school year underway for area students, Dr. Jessica Cromer with Floyd County Public Schools says getting back into the swing of things is just as important as grabbing new supplies.
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1: Up next, we have Wanda in Seattle, Washington. Hi, Wanda. Welcome to the show.
8: Hi.
1: Hello. How are you doing?
8: Well, I'm doing okay. Just a little stressed.
1: Oh, I'm sorry. What's going on? How can we help?
8: I'm trying to figure out how to get some money in my savings or in a savings anywhere. We make $102,000 a year.
1: Okay.
8: And I have $57,000 in debt.
1: Okay.
8: I have $175 in savings. And that's it.
1: All right. Are you working and your husband?
8: No, we're both retired. I'm 73 and he's 76.
1: Okay, but you make $102,000. Is that from pensions or?
8: He's retired military. He has disability and his pension and Social Security, and I have Social Security.
1: Okay, so is that 102 going to be for the foreseeable future?
8: Yes.
1: Okay. Well, that's
8: until we get our next pay raise.
1: And when
9: is like a cost of living adjustment? Is that what the pay raise is?
8: Yes.
9: Okay.
1: Okay.
8: Yes.
9: So it'll just slowly go up to meet inflation, basically. But it's not like you're getting a true raise where you're going to have a ton of extra margin necessarily.
8: No.
9: Okay. So okay. What kind of debts to 57? Lay it out for us.
8: I have $14,000 in credit card debt. And I have $32,000 on a travel trailer that I really don't want. And then I've got $16,000 on a personal loan.
1: Okay.
9: And that's everything.
8: Yeah, that's everything. I have a truck that I'm leasing, which if I knew how to get out of it, I'd get out of it.
1: Okay. So a lease truck. Okay. For the $32,000 trailer, have you, I'm assuming you've looked to sell it because you said you don't really want it. How much could you get for it?
8: Yeah. I don't know underneath, you know.
9: Underwater.
1: Oh, underwater on it. Okay.
9: But
1: underwater,
9: is it worth 30K or is it worth 10K? Because there's a big difference.
8: It's worth 30. It's only 2 years old.
9: Okay. So you might be able to get out unscathed. Or maybe you put in $1,000 to get out of this. But that gets rid of over half your debt.
1: Yeah, that's amazing.
9: What's the payment on that?
8: $387 a month.
1: Okay. And what's the $14,000 in credit card debt? How did that happen?
8: Well, it shows you how smart we are. We refinanced our house, paid off all our credit cards, and in 2 months it went back up to $7,000 each.
9: Wow. So we never actually fixed the behavior underneath.
8: No.
9: We just played a little shell game and we're back to where we are. Well, are you guys ready to change? Because that part that's the root of all this.
8: He says he wants to be debt free. So
9: let's put the money where the mouth
1: is
9: there.
1: Well,
9: because you guys have a great income. If you called in and you were both working, making $100,000 and had 50 to pay off, I'd go, great, we can solve this thing within 6 months.
1: Mm-hmm.
8: Yeah.
9: Sell the trailer, live on nothing, and throw it all to debt. You guys are done. And then you have all this margin for the rest of your life to build wealth with.
1: Yeah. How old are you guys, Wanda?
8: 73 and 76.
1: Okay.
8: So there's a shorter life expectancy here.
1: No.
8: I don't think we'll make it 30 years.
9: I mean, you made it this far.
1: I mean, we're gonna go positive. You never know.
9: Life expectancy is not really, it doesn't reflect reality. Because you've got people who died super young, people who died super old. So the fact that you made it into your 70s and you guys are in decent health, sounds like?
8: Yeah.
9: Okay.
1: So Wanda, here's what we're going to have you do. George, tell me if you agree with my assessment. Number one, Wanda, we're going to cut up the credit cards. Okay?
8: Okay.
1: You have to stop.
8: As of right now, I put a stop on them.
1: Great. But cut them up.
9: Cut them up and close the account.
1: Do you have one near you right now?
8: No.
1: That's unfortunate.
8: Actually, my husband has his, and mine are in a lockbox somewhere.
1: Okay, perfect. So tonight, though, Wanda, promise me and George that you guys are going to sit down at the table. You're going to take all those out, and you're going to look, and you should be mad at them, Wanda. They've not helped you. They've not helped you.
8: No, they haven't.
1: They're horrible. It's terrible. They're terrible. And so you should want to just demolish them. And if you do it in a creative way, just DM me and George and let us know. But yeah, get rid of the credit cards. That's the first thing. Number two, I want you guys to do a written budget and I want to figure out how much money you can get out every single month that's extra. Okay. So you guys, what you bring home every month, what can we, if we don't go out to eat, whatever we do, month to month, how much money can we get back? And it would be fun just to add to it that if you sold this trailer and you got an extra $300, right? Add that in. So it's like, could you?

0: get up to $1,000? Could you get to $1,500? What does that look like for you all? And I want you to find that margin because I want you to get this. I think you said you have $175 in savings. I want you to get that up to $1,000. Yeah. And I want you to do that fast, Wanda. I want you to look around and see if there's stuff you can sell, how you can get that. And I would say, I don't know, George, what, 2 months?
1: I mean, you should be able to do this in less than 30 days based on the numbers. And that's all right, we got to add $250 a week to this thing. What can I sell this week? How can I cut our budget to create that much margin so that we can get to a little bit of safety? Because when's the last time you guys had $1,000 to your name and kept it for a while?
2: Quite a while ago when we were actually debt-free.
0: Yep. So that's going to be your first step, Wanda, okay, is that. And then I want you to keep that momentum of that $250 a week or more, whatever you can find, to start throwing at this debt. And if you can sell the trailer, then you guys will have $30,000 of consumer debt, okay? So if you have $1,000 a month, obviously it's going to take you, you know, a little over a year. If you have...
1: if you do $1,500 a month, it'll take you 20 months.
0: So less than two years,
1: you guys could be debt-free. And if you could do more, I mean, you guys are bringing home how much every month? What ends up in your bank account?
2: 85.
1: Okay, so think about that. $8,500, could you live off of half of that to cover just your basic bills and your minimum debt payments?
2: Most likely we have before.
1: Okay, so now we're talking $4,200 going at this thing. If you used half for living, the other half for debt, you're done in 6 months, 7 months.
2: Okay.
1: So we're not talking sacrifice forever. We're talking about 6 months of sacrifice and then 6 months to build up an emergency fund.
0: It's good, George. I was way less aggressive. I was like $1,000.
1: As you tend to be.
0: $1,000 a month, Wanda. We can do this.
1: Weak.
0: George just found you $4,000, right?
1: Because you told me you can live off half of your income if you guys got serious about this.
0: I mean, seriously, Wanda. And then you guys are in retirement making $102 a year. It's great.
2: Yeah.
0: And if you guys wanted to do some extra savings on the side, which I think you should beyond that debt, get a fully funded emergency fund. But you just kind of keep that lifestyle going for a bit. And if you could do this in 6 months, you could get that emergency fund in 5 months.
1: Yeah. You'll get there in no time. Do you guys have a mortgage?
2: Yeah.
1: Okay. What's the mortgage every month?
2: $2,482.
1: Okay. And how much is left on that?
2: We just refinanced in last May, so $350
1: left. Okay. Well, you guys will be in good shape to keep affording that mortgage and even throw extra at it and invest once you knock out these consumer debts. So right now, let's start to really build for this future ahead of us. Let's imagine 2 years from now, you guys are completely debt-free with the emergency fund, investing for the future, paying off the house early, and no stress in the house.
0: And I'll say, Wanda, like, the future is now for you all. You know what I mean? Like, I mean, it is like...
1: It starts today.
0: It starts today, but it's now. Yeah, it has to happen now. I mean, it really does. For you guys to not have stress about this. I mean, you know, you guys are in your 70s. It feels chaotic financially. You've made some bad mistakes, repeated those bad mistakes. But this, honestly, is the moment that you both look at each other and say, okay, we're going to have to do something different because the credit cards aren't helping us. The personal loans aren't helping us. What are we going to do?
1: We deserve a better life than this in retirement.
0: So do the opposite. Yes, where you're living on less than you make. You're getting out of debt. You're staying out of debt. You have cash in the bank for an emergency fund. And it's all so doable, Wanda. It really is. So you guys had some hard work in your lives to create that 102. And so we want that to go as far as possible for you.

If you're getting close to Medicare age, let me tell you what I'm seeing and hearing. A lot of you feel overwhelmed. All those parts, all those plans. Medicare feels like a maze. That's why I want you to know about Chapter. They help you make sense of it all because you're not crazy for feeling this way. People dread the decision or put it off because it just feels too complicated. Todd in Florida said he was scared to even start, but Chapter walked him through it step by step and found a Medicare plan that actually fit his life and saved him $600 a year. 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
3: ABC News, I'm Stephanie Officer. Word of actress Hayden Panettiere's death hit fans like a ton of bricks, which seems to be the consensus on social media. The 36-year-old was found dead Sunday of cardiac arrest in a South Carolina home after traveling there from Los Angeles the day before with her on-again, off-again boyfriend, Brian Hickerson. Hickerson's family was reportedly made aware of Panettiere's death Sunday. Hickerson himself has not yet made a public comment regarding the matter, but has a long history of domestic abuse against the Nashville star. There are flash flood watches all across the Ohio Valley, the Midwest. You're not out of the woods yet either. ABC meteorologist Leslie Lopez.
4: West Virginia just recorded their wettest August day on record. Severe thunderstorms are also on the move from Tennessee to western North Carolina and Virginia, damaging wind gusts and large hail from Omaha to Kansas City. As Ohio Valley dries out, a new cold front will bring severe storms to the plains tomorrow.
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5: Weather every 30 minutes on WFIR. Tonight has a chance of showers and thunderstorms, mainly between 9 p.m. and 10 p.m., otherwise mostly cloudy, with a low around 70. Tuesday will have areas of fog before 9 a.m., otherwise mostly sunny and hot, with a high near 90. Mostly clear for Tuesday night, with a low around 64, and Wednesday will be sunny and hot, with a high near 92. Weather every 30 minutes on News Talk WFIR at 107.3 FM. 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
2: 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All right, let's go to Olivia in Miami, Florida. Hi, Olivia. Welcome to the show.
3: Let's get her on the line here.
2: Oh, my gosh.
3: The button's stuck. The button is stuck, I promise you. Rachel clicked it.
2: I did. Okay, there she is.
3: All right,
2: back.
3: We got you, Olivia. How you doing?
2: Hi, Olivia.
4: Can you hear me, guys?
2: Yes, we can. George fixed the button,
4: Hi,
2: so
4: Rachel,
2: now you're on.
3: IT support.
2: How can we help?
4: My husband and I have very different spending habits. He is a more of a in-the-moment kind of person. Like, he sees something, he likes something, he buys it. And then what happens is Friday comes, and I can't pay the babysitter. Oh. And he likes to spend, and I like to be more organized with money. And I respect that. It's his way of living. But let's say yesterday we had a negative in our account. We're over $100,000 in debt. And he hired guys to, like, do construction to extend our house. And, you know, I respect his way of living, but I really don't know how to stop respecting his way of living.
2: I don't. That sounds...
3: He's putting your entire family in jeopardy and in danger.
2: Very stressful.
3: Nothing about this demands respect.
2: This isn't like, oh, he likes a shirt and he's going to go buy it. This is bad. Like, you're not able to pay for your actual needs in life of what you're needing to do.
4: So what do I do?
3: How long have you been married?
4: 5 years.
3: Okay. It sounds like you're at the end of your rope. Like, you're like, I've talked to him, I've tried everything, and nothing's worked. Is he combative? Is he defensive? What is he like when you approach him going, hey, we're $100,000 in debt and we can't pay for our bills? Are you not scared? Do you not feel a sense of urgency about this? How does he respond?
4: He's like, no, I'm going to get a deposit next week or in a month from now. We'll be fine. Everything's going to be fine. And sometimes he's right, but not always.
2: No. Well, and so what's going to have to change within him is that he may be fine, but his wife is scared to death and his wife is stressed out. And so in order to love your wife well, you actually have to surrender some of the things that you want in order to take care of her, right? And that's where this money stuff stops being money and it starts being marriage. It's marriage issues that your husband does not listen to you and doesn't respect you, Olivia, in order to change his behavior, and what you're asking for is not crazy. Like, this is pretty basic math here that he's just completely going against.
4: Is there anything I can do without changing him to, like, I don't know, protect myself maybe, just so that I don't stress about it all the time?
2: For the short term, you can, but that's not a long-term solution, because if anything, it just continues to divide your marriage. The goal would be that you guys, as a married couple, heal and find a path forward, and then the money habits and all of that follow. I don't want you to just avoid the issue by opening up your own accounts for the long term. Now, for the short term, mm-hmm. we can talk through some of that if you really do feel like
3: you need enough money in your own account to pay the bills so you don't get foreclosed on.
2: Yep. How much do you guys make a year?
4: It fluctuated, but the last 2 years it was in the high 200s.
2: Okay. Are you both working?
4: I work for him.
3: Oh,
2: you
3: boy.
2: Work for him. Okay. So how much do you bring home a paycheck? Like,
4: I don't get a salary, no. I just work.
3: So you work for him for this business?
4: Yeah.
3: And then all the money just flows into y'all's checking account?

0: Okay.
1: Okay.
2: What kind of work do you do?
0: He does construction, and I do his books, ironically.
1: So you tell us, what is the path forward for him to see this thing for what it is? You guys make $285,000 and you have nothing to show for it. You're going backwards every single month.
0: I don't know. I guess I need to have a conversation with him, but how do I go about that conversation?
2: Usually the most productive way is more concentrating on you, Olivia, because the sad thing is you can't change him. You can tell him and express to him exactly what you're feeling, what you're thinking, what your desires are. I mean, and at this point, Olivia, I mean, what your ultimatums are, right? Like, you don't want to live like this for the rest of your life where you're scared you can't even pay your bills. And so, you know, an ultimatum that if he doesn't do X, Y, and Z, meaning like he doesn't spend over X amount with you without you both agreeing, he doesn't spend extra until X, Y, and Z is paid. You know, these kind of things, that's a normal way to live. And if he refuses to do that, then yeah, then you, I mean, I would be taking a salary then from the company and paying myself and having my own account until you guys can get it on the same page, right? And so there's some, and it's not like I'm going to throw this in your face in a threatening way. It's more of a, I'm scared to death and I'm stressed. I'm losing sleep at night. I feel like I'm losing you as my husband. I don't feel like I'm being heard at all. I don't feel like we have equal value in this marriage. You know, this is how I'm feeling. And so, in order for, yes, and in order for us to move forward, if you don't do X, Y, and Z, then these are the steps that I'm going to need to make this work for the
0: I'll have
2: short
0: to protect
2: term.
0: myself.
2: Yes, for the short term, absolutely.
1: Do you guys have
2: Yes.
1: kids?
0: Yeah. We have one kid, yeah.
1: Okay, how old?
0: How old the kid is? He's one.
1: Okay. Did that change anything for you guys in the marriage?
0: Yeah, it did, because now when he spends on the kid, I can't say anything because it's for the kid.
1: For the 1-year-old, what does the 1-year-old need
0: Yeah.
1: other than formula
0: Apparently
1: and
0: last week
1: diapers?
0: he needed $300 worth of toys.
2: Okay, but you can say something, Olivia. This is your money too. Just because the purchase was designated to another person, it's your money. This is your money that he's spending too. It's y'all's money. I mean, is what I'm trying to say. Like, you have as
0: I
2: much
0: understand.
2: say in what is going on with this. And so, yeah, I mean, at that point, if you lay out your heart, and again, we're being a little bit probably like hardcore, because I want you to fight for you. But you can do this with a lot of, you know, calmness and humility and all of it, but yet be stern in what you're needing, because that's survival is what you're talking about.
1: And this is a solvable problem, because if you're high income, you guys could be debt free in 12 to 18 months. So this is not a lifetime of sacrifice, if that's what he's thinking. It's, hey, we got to reset here. We don't have any financial foundation. We are at risk all over. We got payments up to our eyeballs while making almost $300,000. We should be doing better than we are. And if he can't see that, again, to Rachel's point, you're not going to change him. And at that point, you need to decide what you're going to do. But I would not just be putting up with this going, well, he's just a stubborn guy. He has a preference to make us broke forever. It's not like he prefers Thai and you like Mexican. This is far beyond that.
2: Or he sells, you
0: I
2: know.
0: try to be, I don't want to be the kind of wife that's like, oh, you can't do this, you can't do that, you can't spend on that.
2: Olivia, you're not.
0: But
2: You're not. It's not like you guys have all this cash sitting around and he wants to go buy a Ninja slushy on Amazon and you're like, you can't buy that. That's stupid. Like, this is paying bills. This is keeping you guys afloat. That you're not in the negative in your checking account. So to be at a 10, that is okay, Olivia. It calls for a 10. That is not you nagging. That's you having money
1: Yeah, the fact
2: in
1: that you
2: your
1: guys make
2: account.
1: 300 grand and you're still going into debt every month, that's a
2: Yeah.
1: problem.
2: And Olivia, that you guys may want to go see a marriage therapist, because the fact that that's even a thought within you, I needs to be probably worked out. And I'm not saying that to shame you. I'm just saying, like, what we're hearing, the language around your marriage and how he needs to be treated, it sounds like you're tiptoeing when he needs to get it, George, you know?
1: Man up.

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2: Fox News, I'm Tom Graham. A 60-day U.S. ceasefire with Iran expired today. The agreement previously collapsed several weeks ago as the two sides continued the violence regardless of the deal. A permanent peace solution continues to evade negotiators.
3: President Trump is still sounding bullish, telling Fox News, quote, they should put up the white flag of surrender. President Trump clearly feels that the U.S. naval blockade is having a cumulative effect on Iran's economy.
2: Fox's Jonathan Hunt, scheduling change delaying the beginning of Luigi Mangione's state trial for the murder of a healthcare CEO.
4: Mangione's state case in New York will not get underway September 8th as previously scheduled. It comes after last week's federal proceeding where Mangione pleaded guilty to stalking charges.
2: Fox's Grinnell Scott in New York. 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

0: Next up, we have John in New York City. Hi, John. Welcome to the show.
1: Hello. How are you?
0: Hi, we're doing great. How can we help?
1: I'm kind of curious if I'm about to commit financial suicide. I've been following the baby steps for a while, and I am looking at changing jobs. And I've been at this company for a very long time. But it's gotten to a point where I'm super frustrated and don't want to be here anymore.
2: What's a long time? How long you been there?
1: Coming up on 20 years
2: Wow.
1: next year.
2: What do you do?
1: So 19 and a half years. I work in manufacturing.
2: Okay. And you want to jump ship to what?
1: Working on boats.
2: Like
1: completely
2: a boat mechanic?
1: Change. Yes.
2: Okay. Yep. And do you have the skills to do that, or would that require some licensing, some education?
1: So I have a job offer
2: Wow.
1: at a company.

0: that is willing to train.
1: Great. What are they going to pay?
0: But it's a big pay cut for me.
2: Okay.
0: So I'm currently making about $135,000. This new job would be about $48,000.
2: Okay.
1: Are you single?
0: I have a fiance.
1: Okay. What does the fiance think about this?
0: She's kind of down for whatever I'm down for. I'm the breadwinner of the house, and I need to, you know, keep things afloat.
2: What does she make?
0: So, she doesn't make very much. She makes about $15,000 a year.
2: What does she do?
0: She's actually on disability.
2: Okay.
1: So for the foreseeable future, $15,000 is the ceiling?
0: Yes.
1: Okay. When are you guys getting married?
0: I'm not sure about that.
2: Okay. How old are you guys?
0: Haven't set a date. I am 44. She's 52.
2: 44 and 52. Okay.
1: And what's your financial situation? Do you have any savings? How much debt do you have?
0: Yeah. So like I said, I've been following the baby steps for a while, and now I'm kind of struggling with the other side of actually being okay with spending some money. So I managed to save up. I got about $550 in the 401. That's split between traditional and Roth. I got about $25,000 in the stock market, about $30,000 in a high yield savings account, and about $10,000 in my working checking and savings account.
1: And no debt.
0: I owe $57,000 on my house, which is worth, I had a realtor come out. She said we would list it between $350,000 and $375,000.
1: Nice. Okay. No consumer debt. So you're in really good shape on that side. Where is this job going to be? Do you have to relocate?
0: Yeah, so it's down in the Bahamas. So
2: this is like a life change.
0: Yeah this is a complete life change.
2: Okay.
1: I'm unaware of the cost of living terrified. In the Bahamas. Is it more or less than New York?
0: So that's actually, there's a shared living arrangement with this company, and I would have the potential to stay there and not have to pay rent. Fiance is welcome as well. However, it's shared living, and I'm not really.
1: What
0: shared,
1: does that mean?
2: Yeah,
1: you're in a house with other people.
0: Yeah, so it's basically a 2-bedroom apartment, and there's two of the employees live within that apartment. So you have your own bedroom, your own bathroom, but you share a living room and kitchen.
2: Okay, maybe doing that while you're still engaged, but once you guys get married, probably not, right?
0: Right, that's the idea.
2: Yeah.
0: Wouldn't be comfortable with that.
2: Yeah, that's fair. That's fair. Okay, so have you figured out cost of living down there, how much it would take you to pay rent and everything a month?
0: Yeah, roughly, I'm thinking probably around $3,000 a month.
2: Okay. So what you make basically will, for the most part, be going towards living, and you may get, I don't know, a couple $100 or $1,000 extra a month?
1: Because after taxes, if you're making 48 gross, right?
2: I'm like, I don't know what the Bahamas tax, I mean.
1: Yeah, but if you're making 48 gross, you're going to be probably netting around $3,000.
0: Yeah, so they only pay an insurity bond, which is like 3.5%.
2: Okay, so it's not as much.
0: And I would also still be concerned about potential U.S. income tax, whatever that might be. But I believe
2: because you're not going to be a citizen there,
0: and you don't have to pay it.
2: Okay.
0: Correct.
2: Yeah. Man. Okay. Well.
0: I am a disabled veteran.
2: Okay.
0: And I do have substantial income from that as well. That's,
2: okay.
0: That would be equal to $4,500 a month.
2: Oh.
1: Well, you buried the lead there. That really helps us out here with the expenses. We were scared you were running it up to the line. But if you have that kind of margin,
0: yeah.
2: I'd say, ahoy.
1: Sayonara. I don't know what they say in the Bahamas. But,
2: Captain John.
1: I mean, it sounds like a fun adventure. If your fiance is on board and it's not going to destroy your relationships, even if you did this for a couple of years.
2: I was going to say,
1: You've got some wiggle room to do this and then go, oh, that was fun. All right.
2: I think you'd be fine. Yeah, again, long term. I don't know if that's what you want to do. But the great thing is you've set yourself up well that your investments are going to continue to grow. You're going to be able to live well within what you are making, probably, hopefully, maybe still investing. I don't know how that works with taxes and I don't know, but kind of figuring that out. And then maybe you look up in 5 years, 6 years, and you're like, you know what? I could probably go get a job in manufacturing again for 90,000, different company, less stress, and keep moving. And then you're going to get some equity from your home when you sell it to do this move.
1: You'd walk away with maybe 300 grand right there.
2: Yeah.
1: You could just invest that.
2: Just leave that.

0: being.
1: grow. And yeah, I mean, you'll come out for sure over $1 million net worth, John, by the time this is all said and done.
2: Yeah, I mean, I'm sitting at 950 right now, and maybe that's part of the block, right? Is continuing to move the goalpost, and when is enough enough, right? That's kind of what I'm struggling with.
0: I'm just wondering, is there an alternative where you go do a different job that you enjoy, and the boat stuff is still a really fun hobby? Maybe it's a side hustle versus jumping ship, pun intended.
1: I would say that, but it'd be different if he's working on the, I don't know, harbor in New York versus the Bahamas, you know?
0: Yeah, I mean, it sounds enticing.
1: It just sounds like a different, it's almost like you're just itching to get a different lifestyle, too.
0: And it doesn't sound like this is a permanent pay cut. The goal would be, how do I get back to making, you know, close to six figures or more while doing something I enjoy?
1: If you came back, though, right. But would you be okay with him on a
0: Bohemian Island? What's the upside there? Is there room to grow there in the career?
1: But I hate to say it.
0: She's like, does it matter?
1: It doesn't matter.
0: Rachel's going to do it for free.
1: At this point, you got $1 million sitting in the bank. You live off of what you're making. Do you have kids, John?
2: No.
1: I mean,
2: she has three that are out of the house.
1: Okay.
0: I mean, it sounds like a fun adventure. To me, there's a low fail scenario.
1: It doesn't bother me.
0: Knowing that this may not be a forever plan.
1: Why do you keep saying that?
0: I'm just wondering, is he going to be 68 working on boats in the Bahamas?
1: He might be.
0: What do you think, John?
2: The ultimate goal would be to own my own boat and sail it around the world, or at least, you know, island hop and cruise. And
0: now we're talking.
1: Wow.
0: That's some vision right there.
1: That's what you can invite me and George on. We'll bring our spouses.
0: You can thank Rachel for her great advice. Be a super yacht.
1: Okay, so that's great. I mean, in a sense of having, there is an external goal, right? So you're not just sitting idle. Like, there's something you're still working towards, which is your point, George, that like, how can we be growing, working towards something? And the boat thing is great. And you'll have plenty of margin in your budget with what you're getting from the military and what you're making to make that a goal, save up for the boat and do charters. And I think it's great.
0: Congratulations, John.
2: All right. Well,
0: put in your 2 weeks.
2: I'm about to go to HR.
1: No. See. All right. Good luck, George. That's what scares me. You know,
0: yeah.
1: We have fun and
0: we get to say whatever we want. But John has to go meet with
1: John
0: HR.
1: Has to go and actually take the advice.
0: And then he's got
1: to
0: tell me. Yeah, Rachel Cruz told me.
1: I stand by that. I stand by it.
0: But it's a good reminder. You don't have to do work that you hate just because it's good money.
1: That's right. Absolutely. And you don't have to go to the Bahamas to find a great life. To your point, he could have found a totally different manufacturing job. Yes. But it sounded like
0: this was a dream of his for a long time.
1: He's single. I wrote down, what was his age? 40?
0: 44.
1: 44.
0: Fiance's 52.
1: You know, and there's not much tying him down. So it's like, you know.
0: If not now, then when? You know, he's still got the energy to do that.
1: I think it's fun.
0: Send us some pics, John.
1: I could do it.
0: I want to see you working on this boat in the Bahamas.
1: 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Beautiful water. Oh, enjoy it. You worked hard. You got plenty of money. You're going to be fine.

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